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1: And that applause you heard was not for me and not for Robin. It was for a very short minuet in G by Beethoven and played for you today by the famous Larry Adler, who did a tour of Australia not long before he retired. Anyway, I'm Colin Semler and here with you until noon with Entertainment This Week and all that goes with it. We actually don't have an enormous amount to get through today and no interviews, so we'll be having a bit more music than usual, methinks. Now, if you are interested in the weather, I can tell you what's going on. And I can tell you that before that, I can tell you what's going on the roads. There doesn't appear to be any problems anywhere to speak of, except the usual Mount Victoria ones. There's no prangs on the M4 or the M5. Lithgow is going to get to 15 degrees today, and it is now 10 and feels like 10. Springwood, you're going to get to 21 today, and it's now 16 and feels like 17. In the Riff, it's going to be 23, it's now 16 and feels like 17. Something's going funny with our climate down there, because so often in the last few weeks, Penrith's temperatures and Springwood's temperatures have been the same, sometimes to the decimal point. In the meantime, in the important part of the world, the Upper Blue Mountains, we're going to get to 15 today, same as Lithgow. And it is now 9 and feels like 6. For the rest of the day, it's going to be sunny with a possible shower. How possible? 50% chance of 1 millimetre. For the weekend, it's going to be sunny, 15 tomorrow, 14 on Sunday with a possible late shower. Monday, it's going to be a springy 17 and mostly sunny, but don't get excited because Tuesday is 15 with rain, Wednesday is 15 with rain, and Thursday is 14, sunny with a late shower. So it's going to be basically nice for the weekend and Monday. If you are interested in the wind speed, the windiest it's going to be for the whole week between now and next Friday is actually today, and again next Tuesday. But generally speaking, no gale-forced winds or anything like that forecast. The fire danger rating is moderate. The UV index is moderate. The sun will set tonight at 27 minutes to 6, and it will rise in the morning at 30 minutes past 6. All exciting stuff this. Now that the daylight is getting a little bit longer. The cloud cover over the state. I had a text message from a friend in Dubbo this morning to say it was raining, and when you look at the cloud cover, you can see why. Most of the northern half from Sydney out to Bourke is cloud covered, and the rest underneath is light cloud. And poor old Victoria is cloudy as usual. And recommended washing day, any time on the weekend or Monday should get you by. Fires near me, it's getting to the stage soon where we will probably get a fire or two around the joint, but none near us today. There was one right in the heart of Sydney, almost, Wally Creek, which is in Bayside Council, which used to be called Rockdale Council. This was yesterday anyway, not the day, so who cares. And we are going to just check to see what the travel alert is for today. And it says, track work. Buses replace trains today. In the morning at 2 o'clock in the morning, Saturday morning. Buses replace trains between Lithgow and Mount Victoria. So that is all weekend. Then coming up on the 24th of August, 21-22, that's Monday the 24th, buses will replace trains between Lithgow and Penrith from 7:30 p.m. on the 24th of August, that's Monday, to 2 o'clock on Tuesday morning. So it's not for very long. So it'll be just for nighttime travellers. And then again on Tuesday night, 7:30 till 2 o'clock Wednesday morning. That's Monday and Tuesday for nocturnal travellers for the track work. Right, I think we have done it. Weather, check. Road, check. Traffic, fires, rail, all done. It is the birthday today of one Count Basie. He was born in 1904 in New Jersey as William Basie. Dad was a coach driver for a judge. Both parents were musos. Mum taught him piano, but at school he preferred to swap for drumming, which I'm sure pleased Mum both ends. He played piano, however, at silent movies when he was a youngster. In 1920, he moved to Harlem and soaked up the jazz scene. He toured with several acts in 1925 and met Fats Waller, who extended his piano and musical knowledge. He joined the Benny Moten Band and eventually took over as leader and changed the name from the Benny Moten Band to the Count Basie Band and the Cherry Blossoms. He later formed Barons of Rhythm, where they were mucking about after a show, and 1 o'clock Jump was written. It was a jam off the top of the head sort of thingy when it was done, and then it was formalised into a proper tune. And 1 o'clock Jump became Count Basie's signature tune. He died in 1984 at the age of 79 from cancer in Florida. So here he is performing his own composition, 1 o'clock Jump.

Count Basie and 1 o'clock jump for his birthday today. And now, on to the visual arts. Last week I read an article from the Gazette about the Hill Painting Prize that's on at our own cultural centre gallery at the moment, and I raved on about it then and said how wonderful it was, and the reason I said that is because it is. You've got plenty of time to catch it. It goes till the 20th of September. Artists were encouraged to submit original 2D paintings in any painterly medium, including oil, acrylic, wash and watercolour. We were thrilled to receive 200 applications from artists across Australia. What a pity they can't show the whole 200. Anyway, it is on now, and as I said last week, it is well worth going to view. It's one of the best exhibitions that they have ever had there. In other places, John Ellison's exhibition is still on at the Lovell Street Gallery, Nolan on Lovell, 56A Lovell Street, and that finishes on Sunday afternoon. So if you haven't seen that wonderful exhibition, he ain't got much time. The Lost Bear has Ailsa Morgan, a new exhibition, From My Garden. It opened last weekend and goes to the 13th of September. She has painted flowers from her own garden with watercolour pencils on archival cotton paper. Warren Hinder's exhibition of photography in Blackheath at the Blue Mountains Heritage Centre is still on, and Braemar Gallery Volunteers exhibition is still showing works of art, painting, sculpture and more from TAFE students from Katoomba. And don't forget too that the Braemar Gallery has put out a notice expressions of interest for next year at the Braemar Gallery. And there's an information night on Thursday, the 9th of September. And if you want to know where and when that is, go. It's all on the council website, all that information. And speaking of which, on the council website, the Blue Mountains Cultural Centre portrait exhibition for next year. Applications now open for that. So it closes on Wednesday the 30th of September at midnight, I might add. So you go to the Blue Mountain City Council website and you just go and click on community, and when you do that it'll lead you to the arts. I don't know what people do if they don't actually have a device to do all this on. I suppose they go next door and find somebody who has. Anyway, that's it for the art scene. Our second birthday today is Kenny Rogers, who was born on this day in Texas in 1938. At the age of 11, little Kenny won a talent show. He worked in hotels as a cleaner and then got a job in a hat shop, then went to university in Houston. He sang teenage rock before becoming a country pop artist, then he became a jazzist, and he was also a session musician while all that was going on. In 1966, he joined the New Christie Minstrels as singer and double bassist. With three of the minstrels, he started Kenny Rogers and the First Edition. Then launched, that was 1976, then launched a solo career and did a lot of duets. He retired in 2017 when he was diagnosed with bladder cancer and died on in 2020, and he was married five times, in case you're interested. And if case you think you've heard all this before, it was only earlier this year that we marked his death day. But I've got a different song than I played then. Today we're going to hear him doing She Believes in Me, which was written by Steve Gibb in 1979.

0: Kenny Rogers, She Believes in Me. Pardon this dead air.
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0: It's 21 minutes past. No, it's not. It's 27 minutes past the 10 o'clock. Right, we've been giving a bit of publicity to the Blackheath Theatre Company's upcoming production of the six short plays. It starts next weekend. And That's Life or Not. It's the overall theme. And so I did a little checking on their availabilities this morning. Thursday night is the opening night, Thursday the 27th. The back row is still available for the opening night. Friday night, that's the night that I've booked my seats for. I don't know why, perhaps it's because people know that I'll be there, but there's plenty of seats left for Friday the 28th. Saturday matinee is completely gone. There's plenty left for Saturday night at 7:30, and the Sunday matinee is completely gone. I suppose people in Blackheath do like to go out during the day for obvious reasons. But, so forget the matinees, but if you want to go Thursday night, Friday night or Saturday night, there's still plenty of seats left. Okay. Who have we got next on our birthday list? We've got Hi Zarrett. I think if you did a Katoomba Street public survey, most people would have never heard of Hi Zarrett, but would have heard of the song that he wrote, because it ended up being one of the most covered songs in the 20th century. He was born in 1907 on this day as Hyman Zaritsky. His parents were Russian. So he shortened Hyman to Hi and Zaritsky to Zarrett. His first success was with Saul Chaplin and Sammy Kahn in 1936, a song most people, I think, know, dedicated to you. He wrote several songs with others, but it was not until Unchained Melody in 1955 with Alex North that he had success. The song was nominated for the Academy Award for Best Song. It was used in a film called Unchained. There were three versions released in 1955, one by Les Baxter, Al Hibbler and Ray Hamilton. It was Al Hibbler's version, I think, which became well known, at least in Australia. It was then recorded by Eddie Fisher and Liberace. 1965, The Righteous Brothers had a number one hit with it in the UK and Australia, after which it was recorded by Elvis and Sam Cooke and Cliff Richard and Roy Orbison and Donny Osmond and etc. As I said earlier, one of the most covered songs of the 20th century. Hi Zarrett also wrote several children's songs, so he was a successful songwriter and had a happy career. He died in 2007 at the age of 99, 6 weeks before his 100th birthday. Now, in my vast repository, I have 11 versions of this song. So who to choose? Well, I made that easy. I chose the Righteous Brothers because that was the version that many of us grew up with.

0: All very dramatic, the righteous brothers, for Hi Zaret's birthday today.
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0: Time is 10:35. The Avalon is having a big night tonight because it is their last night in the building which we call the Savoy. To see the night out, the Black Heathens will be playing from 6 till 9:30. And if you want to go and hear them and eat, of course you can. That's the way it's normally done at the Avalon. But there is a $20 cover charge for this one. So the Black Heathens tonight will be Christina Fraser on vocals, George Gerontakis on double bass, Bruce Johnson trumpet, and Steve Jewell piano. And this is their last night, so next week, they're not wasting any time, by next Friday they'll be in their new premises, 132 Lurline Street, the old historic home that once had a church inside it. And it is also where Pins and Noodles used to be, and the Swiss Cottage, and probably other things before my time. So that's tonight, the last night at the Avalon restaurant. Now to somebody who's having a real birthday today, Jackie DeShannon. She's 85. She was born on this day in 1941 in Kentucky as Sharon Lee Myers. Her parents were farmers and musicians at the same time. At the age of 6, Sharon sang on local radio, and by 11 was hosting her own radio program. And so by 13, she had toured most of the southern states of the USA. She had sang for a while on radio with the rhythm band, and she appeared on television, which was all a lot for a teenager. At the age of 16, she changed her name to Jackie D, D-double-E. Then she found out that Jackie D was too similar to Sandra D and Brenda Lee, so she changed it to DeShannon. She was a good friend of Elvis and the Everly Brothers and Ricky Nelson, and she got her real start in life when she supported the Beatles' 1964 tour in the US. She wrote songs for several other singers, including Cher and Marianne Faithfull. She had a hit in 1965 with What the World Needs Now Is Love, Sweet Love. Dionne Warwick and a lot of others did it as well. So here she is. Happy 85th if you're listening. She wrote songs for several other singers, including Cher and Marianne Faithfull. She had a hit in 1965 with What the World Needs Now Is Love, Sweet Love. Dionne Warwick and a lot of others did it as well. So

0: So, happy 85th birthday to Jackie DeShannon, and thank you to Hal David and Burt Bacharach for writing that song in 1965.
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0: And this is a reminder that National Science Week concludes on Sunday officially. And of course, we need to mark National Science Week with a song, don't we?
3: Now, if I may digress momentarily from the mainstream of this evening's symposium, I'd like to sing a song which is completely pointless, but is something which I picked up during my career as a scientist. This may prove useful to some of you someday, perhaps, in a somewhat bizarre set of circumstances. It's simply the names of the chemical elements set to a possibly recognizable tune. There's antimony, arsenic, aluminum, selenium, and hydrogen, and oxygen, and nitrogen, and rhenium, and nickel, neodymium, neptunium, germanium, and iron.

0: potassium, vanadium, and lanthanum, and osmium, and astatine, and radium, and gold, and protactinium, and indium, and gallium, and iodine, and thorium, and thulium, and thallium. There's yttrium, and terbium, actinium, rubidium, and boron, gadolinium, niobium, iridium, and strontium, and silicon, and silver, and samarium, and bismuth, bromine, lithium, beryllium, and barium. Isn't that interesting? I knew you would. I hope you're all taking notes, because there's going to be a short quiz next period. There's holmium and helium and hafnium and erbium and phosphorus and francium and fluorine and terbium and manganese and mercury and molybdenum and magnesium, dysprosium and scandium and cerium and cesium and lead, praseodymium and platinum and plutonium, palladium, promethium, potassium, polonium, and tantalum, technetium, titanium, tellurium, and cadmium and calcium and chromium and curium. 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These are the only ones of which the news has come to Harvard. And there may be many others, but they haven't been discovered.
1: Tom Lehrer, of course.
2: Most people see a snake and run the other way. I see one and think, now we're talking. I'm Professor Brian Fry, but people know me as the Venom Doc. I've spent my life chasing and being bitten or stung by some of the world's most dangerous animals. And what we've learned from them has helped scientists develop life-saving medicines and treatments. That's the power of curiosity. This National Science Week, get out, get curious, and discover something amazing. You'll find events near you at scienceweek.net.au.
1: And so, we leave Science Week for the moment, until next year. By the way, Tom Lehrer wrote that song in 1959. Now, coming up at the Katoomba RSL tonight, Dee Fazellas is on in the lounge bar. And next week, Bill Croft. And I dare say they're all breathing a sigh of relief that the Elvis weekend has finally come to an end. Okay, so yes, that's at the RSL. And we have been promoting on Community Notice Board a fundraiser for World Suicide Prevention Day that's coming up at the RSL Club. That's on the 12th of September. Matt Tonks, Steve Hughes, Brendan Lovegrove and Nick Danter. Laugh, connect and save lives. Tickets are on sale now for that, $69.95, $59.95 for concession. And so you can get the tickets at bit.ly, that's bit.ly. And search for World Suicide Prevention Day or Katoomba RSL, because the rest of it is numeral 4, letter U, numeral A, letter N, numeral 5, letter U, letter U. But if you go to bit.ly and search for World Suicide Prevention Day, or you can go to the RSL Club and they'll tell you what to do if you don't have a device. Oh, it's 10 minutes to 11 already. Now, last week I finished, after what seemed like 20 weeks, the songs and the singers and the songwriters of 1926. So that's all out of the way until next year. I thought I'd be clever, and at the end I played Bye Bye Blackbird, because that was the song of the year in 1926, which meant it sold the most recordings and the most sheet music. And I was played two versions. I played a 21st century version by Margie Lou Dyer, and then I played the 20th century version by Joe Cocker. And I thought I had it all timed, but I must have talked too much because I didn't. And I didn't finish it. I had to chop it off a bit over halfway through in time for the news. So here, for people who said, oh, it was cut short, including the person who actually complained about it, this is for you, Ray Henderson. Mort Dixon wrote it in 1926.

0: Well, there you are. That's it in its entirety.
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0: It is now 10:53. The bootlegger in Katoomba has tomorrow night, they have boot scootin'. Boot scootin' night with CK and the 45s. Now, what does it say about CK and the 45s? Hard working, fast shooting, straight talking, country and western band from the Blue Mountains, with a sound as rugged and new as the landscape they call home. Sorry, rugged and raw as the landscape they call home. This crew brings a high energy foot stomp and time to every stage they hit. There is more, but I think you've got the gist of it. So that's on tomorrow night at 9 o'clock at the Bootlegger in Bathurst Road, Katoomba, or Main Street, whatever you like to call it. And next Friday, the 28th, is Drag Queen Trivia at the Bootlegger. It is now 5:02. We will have time to fit in a song that's going to take 4 minutes and 50 seconds, which will lead us nicely into the news if all goes to plan. This is Steve Russell with a song he wrote himself in 2004. It's very modern, isn't it? When the Light Comes.

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1: National Radio News.
2: Hello, I'm Laura Devoy. The Sydney Swans coach and co-captain have apologised to women within the club and the AFL community after several players were allegedly involved in an incident in Melbourne earlier this week. Five players have been suspended for the remainder of the season and Victoria Police is investigating the alleged incident. Speaking this morning, coach Dean Cox says respect of women is the highest priority for him personally and the football club.
3: We have some fantastic women working in our football club, both in the AFLW program and on staff, and our thoughts are with them, and I apologise to them, along with the women in the community, for the actions of the players.
2: Cox also showed concern for the alleged victims and said he was extremely disappointed at the actions of the players. A spokesman for the Plymouth Brethren Christian Church has denied involvement in campaigning ahead of the federal election last year. The Sydney Morning Herald is reporting the sect paid cash to far-right activists to disrupt Labor, Greens and independent candidates during the campaign. But spokesman Lloyd Grimshaw today told a parliamentary inquiry examining the election the church was not involved in any official capacity. He says any members who did participate in campaign-related activities were not representing the church at the time.
4: Our church did not participate in the election or coordinate the political involvement of those who did. That is not to say that some church members did not participate in the 2025 election. Clearly, they did. They did this under their own steam and under their own name, not my church's.
2: A lack of confirmation about funding for the alcohol and other drugs sector has caused significant uncertainty about its future. The Australasian Therapeutic Communities Association says about 500,000 people are desperately trying to access support services, but the sector is chronically underfunded. Speaking to National Radio News, Chair of the Association, Jared Byrne, says some of the proposed changes to the sector are fraught with danger.
5: So organisations that are currently funded and providing services in local community will need to reapply for their money. They may get funded, at a lesser level, or they may not get funded. So that level of uncertainty is creating a future where the sustainability of the service is in question.
2: Police say officers acted quickly to reports of a sexual assault in Brisbane yesterday and there is no ongoing threat to the public. It's alleged a woman in her 20s was walking along a public road in Brookfield when she was stopped by an unknown man and assaulted. A 31-year-old man will front court today charged with multiple offences, including six counts of rape. Detective Superintendent Andrew Massingham praised the victim in coming forward.
6: This is an horrific and confronting incident that no one should ever experience. As of this morning, I can say that the victim is at home with her family. She has suffered injuries as a result of yesterday's assault, but she has been provided with the utmost care medically and psychologically.
2: The largest class in 14 years is graduating from the New South Wales Police Academy today. 353 students will be sworn in as probationary constables ahead of their first day on the job on Monday. They'll be deployed to communities across the state. Turning to sport, the final Supercars sprint round will get underway today. Drivers will take to the track in Ipswich this afternoon for two practice sessions. There'll be four races over the weekend.
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7: And looking at the weather again, Lithgow is going to get to 15. It is now 10, feels like 9. Springwood, 21, now 19, feels like that. And Penrith getting to 23, and the same as Springwood, it's 19 and feels like 19. All right, before I go on to our own weather, I'd just like to say there's no problems on the road. Unless you're on the M7. There's been a multiple car crash on the M7 with heavy traffic conditions at the moment. Now, if you're going in that way, just plan your trip. And looking at today for the Upper Mountains, sunny today, 15 degrees. Tomorrow, sunny, 15. Sunday, sunny, 14. Possible late shower. Monday, mostly sunny, 17. Tuesday, 15 and rain. Wednesday, 15 and showers. Thursday, 14 and a late shower. The minimums, however, are all fairly high. 9, 6, 5, 7, 10, 9. Well, I don't call 5 high. That's what it'll be on Sunday night. The chances of our rain happening on those days where it says rain are fairly small, even on Tuesday where it says rain. The chances are 90% of 5 millimetres. And the sun will set tonight at 5:33 and rise at 6:30. And the fire danger is moderate, and the UV index is moderate, and the wind speed is moderate. And the cloud cover of the state is the same as it was an hour ago. Most of the southern part of the state, if you draw a line from Bourke through to Sydney, south of that is basically cloud-free, north of that is basically not cloud-free. Now, track work, if you weren't listening an hour ago, we've got track work all over the place. From 2 o'clock in the morning, as in tomorrow morning, for the weekend, buses replace trains between Lithgow and Mount Victoria. From 2 o'clock tomorrow morning, right through the weekend, Blue Mountains trains will terminate at Blacktown, and you'll have to get out. And for nighttime track work's being done on the 24th and 25th of August, buses between Lithgow and Penrith during the night time. So by the time the sun rises, all that will be finished and everything will be back to normal. We're going to listen to Emma Hamilton. She's French, but she's not. She's Australian, but she's doing a French song. And the English translation is What's Left of Our Love. It was written by Léo Choubiac and Charles Trenet in 1943.

0: Emma Hamilton with What's Left of Our Love, and I'm sure you recognised it.
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0: At the Edge Cinema today, mutiny after his billionaire industrialist boss is murdered in front of him. Carl Reed is set up to take the fall for the crime, leaving him on the run. Insidious, out of the further, having earned $740 million at the global box office, the Insidious franchise returns with a new family and a terror that redefines what the further is capable of. Spa weekend. Three friends go on a spa weekend that descends into chaos when their train wreck friends join, leading to hilarious consequences. Tony, a 19-year-old Anthony Bourdain, travels to Provincetown and stumbles into the chaotic world of a restaurant kitchen, setting off a summer that will shape the course of this. One night only, two New Yorkers search for love on the one night of the year when sex is legal. It's only on once, 2:45. The end of Oak Street, a family in the 80s, starts to notice bizarre happenings in their neighbourhood. Spider-Man Brand New Day is on four times, and The Odyssey is on twice, and has been on for some time. For tomorrow, add Starship Troopers, humans in a fascistic, militaristic future do battle with giant alien bugs in a fight for survival. Mutiny, Insidious, Spa Weekend, Tony, The End of the Oak Streak. Add Tom and Jerry, Forbidden Compass. It's on once only at 10 o'clock in the morning tomorrow. And One Night Only. And Holy Days, A Lost Boy in Search of Heaven, Three Odd Nuns on a Mission, A Car Powered by God and Stolen Money. This is a road trip like no other. It's on once only at 10:40, and I did notice that there's a promotion for it in this week's Gazette. And Spider-Man is on again, and The Odyssey is on again. And Sunday, we always check just to see if they've thrown anything in, and they have. Harry Potter Marathon Part Week 1. To celebrate the 25th anniversary of this iconic franchise, we're calling all Slytherins, Ravenclaws, Hufflepuffs and Gryffindors for our epic two-weekend Harry Potter Marathon. Part 1 running on Sunday the 23rd of August and Part 2 running Sunday the 30th of August. Screenings in this marathon are Harry Potter and the Philosopher's Stone, Harry Potter and the Chamber of Secrets, Harry Potter and the Prisoner of Azkaban, Harry Potter and the Goblet of Fire. It commences at 10:30 and each film is followed by a 15-minute interval. And it all happens at 10:30 is the time. And all the other films on Sunday are ones that we've already mentioned. So plenty to amuse you there at the Edge Cinema. We're now going to listen to Anita Thomas, the saxophonist and singer, and she's doing Cannonball, written by Julian Cannonball Adderley in 1926. When I've got her ready, that is.

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0: It's 20 past 11. This weekend is the Blackheath Choir Festival, which we've been talking a little bit about. And so it opens tonight. Now, I have it on good authority from one of the organisers who I spoke with yesterday to say that as of Wednesday night, there were just a handful of tickets left for tonight. And a handful for Saturday night, but there's plenty for the daytime sessions. Friday night is Locals Night, where you can see the much-loved local Blackheath choirs, the Heathens and Phoenix Choir. Also featured are two Blue Mountain Songbird choirs, the Mudlarks from Lawson and Corella from Richmond, as well as Vox Canvas, a prize-winning a cappella choir from Sydney's Inner West, and the internationally travelled Riverland Harmony Chorus from Penrith. From that concert, walk to the Gardeners Inn, where there will be free session featuring another four lively choirs. Often these popular late night sessions in pubs are real highlights when choirs get into the groove and get everyone dancing. Sunday afternoon is the closing concert, which will feature four accomplished choirs, including the internationally renowned jazz folk fusion choir Martinitsa. The concert will finish with the annual festival chorus, a gathering of participating choristers where the excitement is to see what can be pulled together with minimal rehearsal. This year, the festival chorus director is Rowan Fox, co-MD of the Heathens and MD of Phoenix Choir, Moo Choir and Penrith Harmony Chorus. The website tells everything audiences might want to know and about the choirs and how to get tickets. You can buy a whole weekend pass for $120. Now, I've been told by Mick that these have sold particularly well this year, which is good. So there's going to be plenty on. So go to blackheathchoirfestival.org for everything you want to know and probably some things you don't. And we're going to have a time warp now and go back to, well, the 1950s, for those of us who were in the children in the 50s, Frankie Lane doing High Noon. Dmitri Tiomkin and Ned Washington wrote it for the film High Noon in 1952.

Poor old Frankie Lane. Sounds like he might be in state prison. We will start it again and hope he escapes. Here we go.

Hey, we got there this time. Do not forsake me. Right, at the Gardener's Inn. Well, tonight the Gardener's Inn has the choir festival. Tomorrow night, Michael Dunn is in. At the Old City Bank here in Katoomba, tonight Benji is featured and tomorrow Gravity Belt. At the Family Hotel tonight, question mark is on, Saturday, Matt Lyons. At the Bowery tonight, Robbie Mann, the Stride Pianist. And as we've already said, the Black Heathens are doing the last show at the Avalon as it is in its present premises. Kate Sobrano doing the Harry Warren Mac Gordon song from 1942, At Last, or as we probably should call it, At Last.

0: Kate Sobrano with At Last.
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0: 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Coming up on Saturday, the 29th of August, at the Hub, is a free event, Hubbub, celebrating community and creativity in Springwood. 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This event promises a fun day of exhibitions, live entertainment, artisan markets and beloved Book Week Parade. And it is free. Down the track a little bit, on Tuesday the 1st of September, Bugalugs Bum Thief is on. This is designed for children aged between 4 and 10. $22, $26 will get you into that. It's on twice, 10 a.m. and 12:30 on Tuesday the 1st. There's a handful of seats left for the 10 a.m. session and some for the 12:30. The 10 a.m. session has a handful left, including the front rows, and there's plenty left for the 12:30 session. Coming up on Friday the 4th of September, the Bombshells. There's an article in this week's Gazette about the Bombshells. It's suitable for people 15 years plus in age, $35 to $60. There's hardly any seats gone for that at the moment. Sit anywhere you want to, really. And on Saturday, this week from tomorrow, the Everly Brothers and Roy Orbison are in, pretending to be, at least. That's at 2 o'clock on Saturday afternoon. It's $75 to $80, and there's barely a seat left. A couple of little singles towards the front and the usual seats up the back. So that's all for the Blue Mountains Theatre and Hub. We're going to hear George Washing Machine do That Old Feeling. Lou Brown and Sammy Fain wrote it in 1937. Take it away, George.
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0: Now down at the Joan in the Penrith, this weekend the New South Wales Band Championships are on. Wednesday for their morning melodies. I know a lot of Blue Mountains people do go down to the Joan for morning melodies. The next one is Beatles and Bacharach with Bill Croft and Joe Elms. That's morning melodies on Wednesday at 10 o'clock, 10:30 for 11. And on Friday the 28th, the greatest hits of John Farnham is on. So for all that, all you have to do is go to the Jones website and you can deal with that website getting tickets all by yourself. Lulu, remember Lulu, To Sir With Love and Other Things? Here she is doing The Man Who Sold the World, written by David Bowie in 1970.

Festival. Following the highest-selling film festival in its history, Sydney Film Festival is bringing highlights from its June program to Mount Vic Flicks. This epic celebration of cinema features the year's most acclaimed films from around the world, including acclaimed films direct from Cannes, Toronto, Berlin, and Sydney film festivals. Why should Sydney have all the fun? These films help whip up a palpable celebration of cinema when they screened at the Sydney Film Festival in June, and we are excited that that feeling is going to bring them to the audiences all over New South Wales, said TFF manager Beatrix Brady. She said, "The breadth of stories being screened is an extraordinary opportunity for audiences to take a step into another world, worlds that are illuminating, inspiring, challenging, hilarious, entertaining, and at all times, these things at once, all of these things at once. We all remember those movies that left an impact long after we left the cinema. This is a whole program of those experiences." The opening night film is the must-see hit Aussie-made documentary Whistle, which follows all the quirks, egos and soaring notes of the World Whistling Championships. Film festival audiences will be some of the first in the world to see some of the biggest films of the year, including the 2026 Palme d'Or winner at Cannes, Fjord, starring Oscar nominees Renata Rinenzvi and Sebastian Stan. Other recent Cannes winners joining the lineup include Camera d'Or winner Ben Ilmana, the deeply moving drama from Wanda, as well as Grand Prix winner Minotaur, the searing Russian thriller, which also won the Sydney Film Festival. Audiences can explore the world from their cinema seat with award-winning films from all corners of the globe. The witty and illuminating rom-com No Good Men from Afghanistan, and the moving yet sparkling Korean smash hit The World of Love. And from Europe, the Berlinale Prize winner Rose brings a wild but true gender swap story from the 17th century Germany to life, starring Oscar nominee Sandra Hüller. Tickets are on sale, of course, and with a flexi pass or full subscription, patrons can watch the whole program and save up to 30%. And the festival is supported by Screen Australia, Screen New South Wales and GIO. So for all information about the films, if you go to Mount Vic Flicks website, you can find out a bit more. And the Travelling Film Festival. And you can also find out from the Travelling Film Festival website, which will lead you to Mount Victoria. So tonight, Whistle. Our choir has always been travelling. That's at 7:30 p.m. Saturday, Rose at 12. And Saturday, the 22nd of August, we're talking here, at 2:15, Fjord. So there we go, and that means I have now got to the end of my little list for today. Speaking of Elvis Presley and Roy Orbison coming to the Hub, here's the idea of North with Blue Bayou, written by Roy himself and Joe Melson in 1963.

0: Cha-cha-cha.
1: I should have added, with apologies to Roy Orbison and Joe Melson. Ah, yes, there they've gone. We shall go on. This is Highly Swung with Duke Ellington and Johnny Mercer's Satin Doll. 1953 it was born.

0: Highly swung it was.
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0: All right, it is now 2 minutes to the hour of noon, and at which time Kelly is normally in for Kelly's Corner, but today it's going to be Steve's Corner. So I will say my goodbye now, and hopefully I will survive the Blackheath Choir Festival and be back next week. So goodbye.
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1: Hello, I'm Laura Devoy. Origin Energy says the full bank account numbers of approximately 60 customers were accessed by hackers. The company was targeted in a cyber attack earlier this month. Around 900,000 current and former customers whose information was subjected to unauthorized access have already been contacted. Origin today also confirmed around 100 customers' ID document numbers were accessed and around 150,000 customers' numbers associated with government concession schemes or programs were also accessed. The Australian Federal Police has charged a man with foreign interference. The 27-year-old is a dual citizen of Australia and Russia. The AFP is expected to provide more details later today. The New South Wales government has thanked those involved in an 8-day search for a missing bushwalker. The body of Lily Hooper was found yesterday in the Natai National Park in the state's Southern Highlands. Emergency Services Minister Jihad Dib says emergency services and volunteers worked tirelessly to search for the 18-year-old.
2: The absolute heartbreak, the grief, our condolences, but also an appreciation to those people who were out there who hoped and prayed, like everybody right across the country, that we would find this beautiful young girl alive and well. And unfortunately, our worst fears were realised, and we will make sure that we continue working as hard as we possibly can.
1: Police and the New South Wales State Emergency Service have apologised to Ms Hooper's family, who were initially told she was found alive. Sydney Swans co-captain Callum Mills says he was extremely shocked after several players were allegedly involved in an incident in Melbourne earlier this week. Five players have been suspended for the rest of the season. The Swans say they are extremely disappointed in those players' actions. Victoria Police is investigating the alleged incident. Speaking publicly for the first time since it was revealed, Mills apologised to the club's AFLW players, staff, their family members and all women in the AFL community.
3: We take these allegations extremely seriously, and we hope the women involved are getting all the support they deserve. We're really disappointed of the actions of these five players, and as a playing group, we fully support the club's decision on the sanctions handed down.
1: The chief executive of Catholic Schools New South Wales has been dismissed amid allegations he potentially broke donation laws. The Independent Commission Against Corruption is investigating whether money was directed towards a conservative sub-faction of the New South Wales Liberal Party, known as the Reformers. Yesterday, Dallas McInerney, who denies wrongdoing, admitted he wiped his phone over the weekend after being asked to produce messages. In a statement, Catholic Schools New South Wales says the board has lost confidence in Mr. McInerney. A new Holocaust education centre is set to open in Western Australia. The centre will provide an immersive experience for visitors and has been designed to deepen understanding of the Holocaust and its enduring lessons. Jewish Australians have called for better Holocaust education in Australia. The centre in Perth will officially open next Thursday. Turning to sport, the Kookaburras have played out a 2-2 draw with South Africa at the Hockey World Cup. Australia hit the lead in the second half before South Africa managed to equalise via a penalty corner. The Kookaburras are top of Pool C after two wins and a draw. Their next opponent is Belgium, who they'll face early tomorrow morning. And in tennis, Carlos Alcaraz has confirmed he will play in the US Open. The 23-year-old has been out of action for 4 months with a wrist injury.
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5: Radio Blue Mountains 89.1. Hello, this is Bronwyn Logan with Community Notice Board. The Blackheath Choir Festival will be held from Friday the 21st to Sunday the 23rd of August in Blackheath. For details of the many participating choirs, session times and bookings, go to blackheathchoirfestival.org. The Blackheath Theatre Company's That's Life or Not, six short plays by local writers, is running from the 27th to the 30th of August. For information about the plays and ticket purchases, go to blackheaththeatrecompany.com. 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The show is not recommended for people under the age of 18. This year's Lura Gardens Festival runs from Friday the 2nd to Monday the 5th of October. The committee is seeking about 200 volunteers to welcome the thousands of visitors to local gardens. Tasks include welcoming visitors at the gates, scanning tickets, distributing brochures, and providing details and directions. The festival raises thousands of dollars with proceeds to the Blue Mountains District ANZAC Memorial Hospital, Can Assist Blue Mountains, Grey Stains Disability Services, as Blue Mountains Health Trust that provides scholarships for students pursuing health-related studies. For information and registration, go to luragardensfestival.com or email info@luragardensfestival.com.au. Expressions of interest are open for artists and groups who would like to exhibit at Springwood's Braemar Gallery in 2027. There will be an information night on Thursday the 9th of September, with applications closing 23rd of September. For information and applications, go to bmcc.nsw.gov.au. 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So come and say hello and treat yourself. The Springwood Growers Market is on Sunday the 23rd of August at Blue Mountains Theatre and Community Hub in Macquarie Road, Springwood from 9 to 1. 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

0: Hello, good afternoon. Welcome to Kelly's Corner with me, Steve, filling in for Kelly this week. And Kelly will be back next week, kicking us off musically today. We have had The Who kicking us off with I Can See for Miles, then Song of a Baker from Small Faces. What a band they were. What a singer and guitar player Steve Marriott was. Only one left now, Kenny Jones, the drummer. Only remaining member of the Small Faces still with us. Let's have a look at the local conditions. Currently in Katoomba it is 10.4 degrees, although the feel-like temperature is 5.4. Humidity is at 80%. Winds are 22 kilometres to the west with gusts of 40 kilometres per hour. 50% chance of rain, they're saying today. Less than a millimetre, so there won't be much in it if there is any. They are expecting a top of 15 up here today. I'm not sure whether we will reach that. And for Saturday, a sunny day, minimum overnight of 6, looking at a top of 15 degrees tomorrow as well. Down in the mid-mountains in Springwood, it is currently 21.5 degrees, feels like 18.2. Clearing shower today, they are predicting a top of 21, so we've reached that. And the same in Penrith, 21.5 there, with a top of 23, so a little bit of room there still to move in Penrith, and the late shower they're predicting there. Out at Lithgow, it is 10.2 degrees, showers today, expecting a top of 15, not sure whether that's going to be reached either. Looking ahead to Saturday for Lithgow, minimum overnight of 4, going to get to a top of 15 degrees with a nice sunny day. As for the traffic, I heard Colin mention that there was something happening on the M7 a little bit earlier. What have we got for you now? Seems to have been cleared up. Nothing mentioned here on the M7. So no incidents to report on the motorways, which is good news. And nothing up here in the Blue Mountains. There are some track advice for the rail network up here in the Blue Mountains. Some track work happening over the weekend. Buses will replace trains between Lithgow and Mount Victoria. That's ongoing until tomorrow at 2 a.m. And I think that's all I've got at the moment. Let me have a little scroll down here. Oh no, here we go. Trains run between Blue Mountains Lines and Blacktown only from 2 a.m. tomorrow morning until the 24th of August at 2 a.m. And on from the 24th and 25th and the 25th and 26th, there's some track work happening too. Buses replace trains between Lithgow and Penrith. 24th of August from 7:30 until 2 a.m. the next morning. And on the 25th again, 7:30 until 2 a.m. the next morning. So there you go, it's the local conditions for you. The time is 18 minutes past 12. You heard the promo before for Mountain High Pies. It's lunchtime, so it'd be a great idea to pop in there and grab yourself some lunch in there. Fabulous pies in there. And on Sunday, you can pop down to Bunnings and maybe grab yourself a sausage sandwich in the morning for breakfast, or maybe something lunch, or maybe an early afternoon snack as well.
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0: Yes, so pop on down to Bunnings on Sunday and support the station. Also this month until the 23rd of August is National Science Week. Let's hear a little bit about that.
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0: Okay, let's have some more music. Here are the Angels. Don't waste my time.

Yes. The Pretenders off their brilliant first album with Up the Neck. Got another one off that album come a little bit later. And before that, we had Black Knight going back to the 70s with Deep Purple. Did you see that clip of Ritchie Blackmore playing Smoke on the Water with the latest lineup of Deep Purple? I saw them back in 1984 when they reformed the Mark II lineup. That was when Perfect Strangers came out. That was a fabulous night. And kicking us off in that triple play, we had Don't Waste My Time by The Angels. Time is 12:32. If you're interested in the time, you're probably sitting back enjoying your lunch, having something nice to eat and a nice warm beverage to keep you warm. And I'll keep you entertained, hopefully. Let's have a look, see what we got for you now. Ah, yes, one of my favourite bands of all time. Here are the Cars with Let's Go off their Candy O album.

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The Fabulous Divinals with Science Fiction. That was off their Desperate album, their first full album release. They did release Monkey Grip, which was like a mini LP back in the day, a soundtrack to the movie Monkey Grip, starring Nonnie Hazelhurst, who of course used to live up here in the Blue Mountains. Not sure she still does. And before that we heard Tom Robinson Band, haven't played that for a while, with 2468 Motorway, and kicking us off, if I can remember that far back, because it was three songs ago. Oh, that's right, we had the Cars with Let's Go. Second hour today, I've got some great Australian music to play for you, so stay tuned for that. In the meantime, let's have a listen to this one. Do you remember this one?

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1: 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All right, the other day we lost ZZ Top. Lost another member. There's only one left now. Billy Gibbons, as Frank Beard, the drummer, passed away. Here is ZZ Top with LaGrange, featuring some of Frank's good work, best work.
2: Rumors spread around in that Texas town about the shack outside LaGrange. You know what I'm talking about. Just let me know if you wanna go to that home out on the range. They got a lot of nice girls.

ZZ Top with LaGrange. We've got the news coming up at 1 o'clock, then I'll be back for more. I'm going to play more Australia. Oh. Hang on, M. I don't know where you're popping in there. Takes up to the news. Here is Even off their Reverse Lightyear album with Silver Rain. I'll be back the other side of the news.

kicking us off in the second hour of Kelly's Corner. We have had Shakespeare Always from Ice Cream Hands off their Pineapple Pieces EP, which were tracks that didn't make it onto the Giant Fox Pineapple Tree album, which came out earlier this year. All right, let's have a look at the weather for Katoomba. It is currently 11.3 degrees, and they are saying a possible shower. 50% of that happening, less than a millimetre. Humidity is at 75%. The winds are 26 kilometres per hour to the west with 43 kilometre per hour wind gusts. Forecast for Saturday is for a sunny day, minimum overnight of 6. We're going to get to a top of 15 degrees. Down in Springwood and Penrith, it is currently 22.6 degrees. Feels a little bit cooler though at 19.4. And for Saturday in Springwood, minimum overnight of 9, we're going to get to a top of 21. And for Penrith, we are expecting a top of 23. A little bit of fog around tomorrow morning, then a nice sunny day. Out at Lithgow, it is currently 11.9 degrees. Feels a little bit cooler at 10.4. And for Saturday, we are looking at a top of 15 with an overnight low of 4 degrees and a sunny day out at Lithgow. So that's lovely. Live traffic, let's have a look. It was pretty good last time we checked in the last hour, and let's see if that's still the case. We've got a couple of things here to talk about. Windsor Road at Merinda Road at Balcombe Hills, there's a car broken down there. One of two eastbound lanes are closed, lane two, and the only other thing I can see at the moment is at Normanhurst on the M11. The motorway there, the North Connects, there's a truck broken down there. One of two northbound lanes are closed, lane one. Now, there is a little bit of track work happening over the next couple of days, so just be aware of that if you are intending on catching a train. Buses replace trains between Lithgow and Mount Victoria. That's ongoing until tomorrow morning at 2 a.m. And what else have we got for where trains run between Blue Mountain Line stations and Blacktown only from tomorrow morning at 2 a.m. until the 24th of August at 2 a.m. And buses replace trains between Lithgow and Penrith from the 24th of August 7:30 p.m. until 2 a.m. the next morning, and from 7:30 on the 25th until 2 a.m. the 26th. So there you go. That's all I can see as far as the transport's concerned with. So you're up to date with the weather, the traffic and the transport right here on Radio Blue Mountains. The time is 10 minutes past one. Let's have a listen to a brand new track from a brand new band that I've discovered not that long ago. This is Postcards from Pluto, and the track we're going to hear is called Chocolate. Yes, please.

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of the fabulous Hovering Spooks with a track called, they laid a single, More Than You Like Me. They've got a new couple of songs coming out very shortly, and Bruce will be sending me those when they are available, and I'll be playing them on Monday afternoons on Sounds from the Underground. So tune in every Monday for some great Australian indie music. All right, speaking of great Australian music, let's have a listen to the Temper Trap. We've given up on air.

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1: If you are heading down to, or if you are listening to us in the Inner West or fancy heading down to the Inner West tomorrow night, head down to the Union Hotel in Utown. You can catch two fabulous bands at the, at that particular establishment. You'll be able to see Joey's Coop and the On and Ons, two fabulous bands from Sydney. Spoke to Mark on the show on Monday, and he's really looking forward to getting out there and presenting tracks off their new album, Sawdust Memories, and also the On and Ons as well, fabulous band from a four-piece now. They've got a keyboard player. So that's down at the Union Hotel. So let's hear a couple of tracks from both of those bands. Here is In the Pines from Joey's Coop off their Sawdust Memories, and that will be followed by I Met My Love.

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0: That was the On and Ons with Speck of Smiling Faces. And before that was White Ships off their brand new album, Luminary. And before that, a couple of tracks from Joey's Coop. In the Pines was the first one, and I Met My Love. And you can catch both of those bands down at the Union Hotel tomorrow night in Newtown.
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0: I have a request to play for you. This is for Josh. You can catch Josh every Wednesday between 2 and 4 p.m. on Blast from the Past. He wanted to hear a bit of the Mentals with the Nips Are Getting Bigger. I can oblige with that, Josh.

I hope you enjoyed that, Josh. Off the Get Wet album, Mental as Anything, with the nips are getting bigger. Alright, now I am going to play for you a brand new track for the Ups and Downs. This is Out of Thin Air. They have a new EP coming out very shortly. I will be talking to Greg on Sounds from the Underground closer to that release date. And also, they have a gig in Sydney as well, so we'll talk about that. So here are Ups and Downs with Out of Thin Air.

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4: Well, that's just about it for me. No Nori today, no peachy jam. She's not feeling the best, so she'll be back next week between 2 and 4. And tune in between 12 and 2 for Kelly's Corner with Kelly. She'll be back next week as well. I'll be switching over to the Community Radio Network satellite service, and then between 4 and 6 you can hear Rights, Rorts and Rants right here on Radio Blue Mountains. The last song we played was Opposites Attract from the Huxton Creepers, and before that was Ups and Downs with Out of Thin Air. Thank you for listening to me. Hope you've had an enjoyable lunch, and I'll be back and I'll talk to you shortly. Goodbye.

0: Hello, I'm Simon Moore. Welcome to In Conversation on 2MBS Fine Music Sydney and around Australia on the Community Radio Network. I'm delighted to welcome to the studio today one of Britain's foremost theatre impresarios. Sir Howard Panter co-founded one of the UK's leading performing arts companies, Trafalgar Entertainment. They operate 23 venues globally, from major West End auditoriums to Sydney's Theatre Royal. Some of the recent hit shows include Jagged Little Pill, Jersey Boys, and the critically acclaimed The Lehman Trilogy. He and his partner, Dame Rosemary Squires, were placed at number one on the Stage 100 for seven consecutive record-breaking years. Their new production of the classic musical Fiddler on the Roof at the Regent's Park Open Air Theatre in 2024 was so successful that it transferred to the Barbican and has now made its way to Australia at the Theatre Royal before touring around the country. I'm glad that on his visit to Sydney, Sir Howard is able to be in conversation with me today. Sir Howard Panter, thank you so much for joining me.
1: Thank you so much for having me.
0: Well, it's an oldie, but most certainly a goodie. But why did you guys want to do a restaging of Fiddler?
1: Well, it's a universal story about themes and issues we all love and can relate to, family, community, and the way in which families have to evolve and bend to become different with different pressures socially and from the way generations move on. Parents always think their children are not doing the right thing and vice versa, and then when the children become parents, etc. It goes in a great circle, so we can all get that. We all understand that. It's also got some of the greatest music ever written for a musical theatre. It was done in, I think, originally 60, 63. It's lasted that amount of time, not because it's not very good, it's lasted that amount of time because it's a proper classic. The word classic actually has a meaning. It means that it survives because it's good.
0: Survives like, the test of time.
1: Exactly. It's like classic architecture survives because it's classically good, because people relate to it, human beings relate to it, which is a very long answer to your question as to why we wanted to do Fiddler, because we just thought it was a wonderful, wonderful piece of Broadway, West End, Sydney, wherever, world musical. It's always being done all around the world. People love it at all kinds of levels. And that's why we thought it was worth doing, and particularly because we've got a very contemporary lens through which we're seeing it. Well, in terms of everyone's sensibility, it's very open about the daughters, who are very independent, the five daughters, who of course want to live their own lives. They want to lead a new life. They don't just want to do what their parents want them to do. We've really lent into that idea of the way in which a younger generation loves the older generation, but also wants to go their own way. And that's another classic contemporary theme, actually. That's one of the ways. And just the way it's been done, which is without frills. And
0: without frills, that's an interesting way of putting it.
1: Well, it's done absolutely transparently. You can absolutely see every character. By that I mean there's nobody flouncing about. It's done with tremendous clarity and tremendous truth. And that is why, you know, it's sold out twice in London. That's unusual.
0: Unusual.
1: It's unusual to sell out two seasons completely, sell them out. And indeed, it's selling very, very well at Theatre Royal Sydney at the moment.
0: I mean, part of the challenge with doing new productions of old shows, revivals and so on, is, of course, you need to inspire people to come, even if they've seen the show the last time round.
1: Well,
0: what are your tricks?
1: There's pluses and minuses. On the one hand, people think, it's bloody good, this show, isn't it? I love that tradition song. I love that sunrise, sunset song. I love that matchmaker, matchmaker song. They're wonderful, wonderful, great songs, which people, we've all got in our DNA, however young we think we are, we've all got somewhere in our spinal cord how brilliant those numbers are. And the story just about families and about human community, and goodness knows at the moment we all need community. And I think in many ways it speaks to that, the need of how a community can support itself and how a community can support itself in difficult times and in great times, how it can celebrate and how it can be sad together, which I think we can all relate to.
0: Casting's obviously always an important part of bringing these musicals back. How much input do you get into that aspect?
1: Well, quite a bit. You know, getting Troy to play Tevye, it's fantastic. Getting Alexis and to get Sigrid to play Yenti, you know, they're just all great Australian actors. And what we're really pleased about, and what I often find when I do shows in Australia, is the acting talent here mm-hmm. is genuinely, it's not being overly flattering, it's genuinely the best in the world. Musical theatre acting talent is genuinely the best in the world. It's extraordinary. The training's great here, and the work ethic's great here amongst the actors. And this is very much an ensemble piece of theatre. So it's really wonderful to have that quality of cast that we've got at the moment. You know, and that, frankly, I find with most shows I do in Australia, the level of acting is just so high. We've just got a wonderful, wonderful cast. We had our casting director over here working with the Australian casting director, working with Jordan Fine, our director, in order to find what we hope is the very best group of actors we can find for this show. And we hope everyone will agree. Certainly so far with our casting for the show, people have thought we got it about right. Yeah,
0: I think we can all agree on that. Our first track of music's a Howard. And, well, of course we have to have something from Fiddler on the Roof.
1: Absolutely.
0: I want to know, though, why you've chosen Tradition.
1: Well, Tradition, it's a great piece. Apart from it being a marvellously uplifting song, it's a great song that sets the scene of the whole show. It sets up the premise of the show. Tradition holds a family together. Tradition is what's strong about us, which of course then becomes eroded as the, you know, it's broadcasted out as a statement of faith, if I can put it that way, tradition. And then of course it's something which indeed Tevye and others believe in, but of course, like all traditions, they get questioned. But it's just a wonderful piece of music. And it's a wonderful piece of theatre making because it sets the whole scene so well.
2: A Fiddler on the Roof. Sounds crazy, no? But in our little village of Anatevka, you might say every one of us is a fiddler on the roof, trying to scratch out a pleasant, simple tune without breaking his neck. It isn't easy. You may ask, why do we stay up there if it's so dangerous? We stay because Anatevka is our home. And how do we keep our balance? That I can tell you in one word. Tradition!

Because of our traditions, we've kept our balance for many, many years. Here in Anatevka, we have traditions for everything. How to eat, how to sleep, how to wear clothes. 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This shows our constant devotion to God. You may ask, how did this tradition start? I'll tell you. I don't know, but it's a tradition. Hey! Because of our traditions, everyone knows who he is and what

0: tradition from Fiddler on the Roof. Danny Bernstein, part of the 2015 Broadway Revival cast, and that was the first choice of my guest in conversation today, theatre entrepreneur and impresario, co-founder of Trafalgar Entertainment, Sir Howard Panter. Now, Sir Howard, when I go to the Trafalgar homepage, displayed simply and elegantly in great big letters, like an old-style neon sign, it just says, "We entertain."
1: Yeah.
0: Is that what it all comes down to?
1: Well, I hope so. That's it. That's the idea. I think everybody needs to be entertained. Entertainment only works if it connects with the people one is trying to entertain. So it's a good idea that our mantra is "we entertain." We want to entertain. We want to connect with people. And I think that's what the best musical theatre like Fiddler on the Roof does.
0: Mm. So where did that urge to entertain us begin? Please tell me you were corralling the local school kids to do
1: well. Shows it's all true. It's all true. I thought I was this boring story, but I thought I was very good at painting. But I had a very good art master who was very honest and good with me, saying, "You're not a very good painter. You're not going to get to X art school that you want to do. But what you seem to be quite good at doing is bossing people around backstage at the school theatre." It's absolutely true. So I thought, well, that's interesting. So I went off to do a course to teach me how to boss people around the theatre. No, to teach me the theatre skills like lighting design, directing, design, production management, those sort of skills.
0: That's after school, right?
1: That was after school.
0: Yeah.
1: So after school, I wasn't good. It was rather good that my art teacher told me, "You're just not going to make it. You're not good enough." That
0: we
1: advice,
0: need people like that in our lives.
1: We do. Say, don't go that route. But what you are quite good at, you might not realise, you're quite good at bossing people around. Which was an excellent piece of advice, as it turned out.
0: But at school, were you involved with school productions? Were there those opportunities?
1: Endlessly. I'm endlessly putting on reviews, writing satires on the teachers, you know, running the school band, all of those things. Anything that could entertain people, I was trying to do.
0: You were wanting to do the kind of the backstage part, the production management stuff, the producing stuff, not the on-stage part.
1: Not so much on stage. They begged me not to and all that. And that's a joke. And I generally tended to be in the land of the producing side and directing side of putting all the great stuff that my poor fellow students at school had to bear. But it was good fun.
0: It's interesting because so many kids, you know, they want to be the star. They want to be the whether it's a pop star or an act, you know, famous movie star. Where do you think, though, that desire to be the one in charge?
1: Is a big description. I think it's just trying to make, in my case, trying to make good theatre, trying to make theatre and entertainment that people want to see and are moved by it, and make them laugh and make them glad to be in the auditorium. Our unique selling proposition is theatre, is that live people are speaking and communicating and trying to make other live people in the same room relate to one another, which is the sort of quintessential description, if you like, of community and of connection. And, you know, that's what I'm trying to do, make that exciting for people to come to the theatre.
0: So when you're doing all those stage management courses after school, what surprises you about things that you hadn't maybe thought of when you were doing all those school reviews?
1: I think possibly that you're sort of flying by the seat of your pants much more than you might have thought you might be.
0: Oh, okay.
1: And that things are much more like, oh, you mean now it's got to happen? You know, it's very live means that it's very immediate.
0: Mm.
1: So that slightly surprised me. But no, it's a great, being a stage manager and doing anything around a production is incredibly enriching and fun to do.
0: What are your first jobs like after you leave the training
1: session? Well, anything I could do to eat, basically. No, this is true, you know, whether it was sweeping the stage, painting something, whatever it might have been.
0: You see, you did use those painting skills after all.
1: Well, I did, but it was sort of painting.
0: Did a different kind of painting.
1: It was painting scenery rather than portraits, I think is the truth. Yeah, so, no, it was all and every job, which is actually perhaps stood one in good stead for later life, where someone says, "Looking at your microphones, so you've got to have these new German microphones." And I say, "Why? what do they do that's better than the old ones? So it's quite useful to have that backdrop of knowledge about how things work technically, because a lot of nonsense is talked about the very latest equipment does X and Y.
0: And I'm sure it does.
1: Well, sort of. But at a cost, probably not. But anyway.
0: I imagine it's also an advantage to have been the very lowest rung on the ladder.
1: Yep.
0: So you're not afraid to ask anyone to do something because
1: that's
0: it's
1: right.
0: Like, well, I
1: and
0: did
1: it's
0: that
1: a bit
0: once.
1: Of a cliche, but don't ask anyone to sweep the stage if you can't do it yourself. And also it sort of makes one understand, you know, the pressures of everybody in putting on a show. And that's good. Yeah.
0: Luck Be a Lady from Guys and Dolls. Why this one?
1: Well, we did Guys and Dolls in Sydney and elsewhere in Australia some time ago. And I also did it in the West End and toured it across the UK. And Lisa McCoon, which I'm going to talk to you a little bit about Lisa McCoon. As you will have heard, we are also producing at the Theatre Royal in Sydney in February of next year. Noel Coward's great comedy, Private Lives, possibly the greatest play he ever wrote, one of the greatest writers of the 20th century. And that will be with the great Hugh Bonneville starring in it from Downton Abbey and Paddington, and with Lisa McCoon playing with him. And Lisa was my Sarah in Guys and Dolls. She's, I think, a bit of a national treasure in this country and wonderful. And so Luck Be Your Lady tonight always reminds me of Guys and Dolls, one of the truly great musicals of all time.
2: Give me the dice and give me room. You've seen me roll for 100 G's, but I got a little more than dough riding on this one.

0: Luck Be a Lady from Guys and Dolls. Peter Gallagher, part of the 1992 Broadway Revival cast recording, the choice of my guest in conversation today, Sir Howard Panter, theatre entrepreneur, impresario, and co-founder of Trafalgar Entertainment. So Howard, you're doing this stage management, you're sweeping the stage and you're painting sets and so on.
1: Yeah.
0: So how on earth do you then acquire your first theatre?
1: Well,
0: it's a bit of a leap from A to B.
1: It's a little bit of a leap. Many years of producing and directing and working most jobs in the theatre. And what I sort of worked out was that all my colleagues and all my friends who were putting on the shows were being basically machine gunned to death on the barbed wire. And the people who weren't being hurt were the people who owned theatres who were shelling you across the barbed wire.
0: Right.
1: So it did strike me that possibly if you were both a theatre owner and a producer, you might be in a position to be able to do better theatre, more under yours and your colleagues' control, because particularly it's the case in this country at the moment, sadly in Australia, where you have theatre owners on the one hand and your producers on the other hand, and our model is it's a vertical integration, which is a fancy word for saying we work together, and that I think is, you know, it just struck me when I was producing that it would be a good idea if we could get involved with theatres, and it's much harder to do than it sounds. Because it costs money and they need to be run and they're complicated buildings, and a theatre is an asset when it's full of a great show and it's a liability when it's empty. Mm. So it's a complicated thing having a theatre, but it's certainly something which we found worthwhile to have a number of theatres in Australia and across the UK and to have shows around the world in other theatres that we're involved in as well.
0: Mm, but taking us back to that very first one, I mean, I assume there would have been some hairy moments when you take the plunge, because you do it in collaboration with some other people, don't you?
1: Yes, it's extremely hairy, particularly when you've got I didn't have any personal money.
0: You found investors?
1: So I had to work with him, well, had to, wanted to work with investors and partners, drawing a group of people together who wanted to back what we were doing. That was hairy, to use your phrase. But you know, bit by bit, and it's a long process. I mean, before Trafalgar, which has now got about, I think, 23 venues or whatever it is, we built the Ambassador Group up from nothing. So two groups are built from the ground up, which weren't there. And you know, once you've got a bit of a critical mass behind you, it's a little bit easier to grow the group. But it unquestionably is difficult. But yeah, it's worthwhile because it makes theatre easier.
0: So
1: and
0: you
1: better.
0: Weren't mortgaged up to the
1: hilt. I was personally stretched.
0: That's a nice way.
1: Shall we say
0: sleepless nights?
1: Well, I always have sleepless nights.
0: Because the curious thing is, I mean, you know, when you're a producer and you merely, quote unquote, a producer, and you're putting on a show, and you know, the theatre maybe kicks you out after a certain time because they've got the next booking. There is a kind of a thing where you can say, well, we did our best and there it is. Mm. Whereas you have to choose that your own choice of show is going to be right for this particular theatre.
1: Correct. And will dovetail into the next bit seamlessly, hopefully, without leaving you with big gaps, which makes life difficult. So that is a real trick in itself, a real art in itself, to be able to juggle the shows that you're not left with a gap. And so far, I think it's fair to say, with the Theatre Royal, which we took over in 71, I think about 71, post-COVID.
0: 21.
1: 21, thank you. I'm glad someone knows what I'm talking about here. 21, I thought that wasn't right when I said it. 21, we redid it, we reconfigured it, we made it more comfortable, we made it more elegant, we made a better customer experience, put in more bathrooms, all those wonderful things that are terribly important, more leg room, all those things. Yeah, you have to try and program a theatre so there are no gaps.
0: Yeah, I suppose I'm not just talking about the programming from that point of view, I'm talking about the decision to put on that show in that theatre, I guess. It's sort of like you're doing both decisions, maybe not explaining
1: yes, you
0: this
1: are.
0: Right.
1: You are.
0: So that means you must have fairly well-tuned antennae to be able to decide what show's right.
1: Well, one tries to, and it's not, as you know, it's horses for courses. Some people will love a particular piece and some people won't love a particular piece, but what we try to do is build up the data, say at the Theatre Royal Sydney, which is a broad spread of data which shows us perhaps people will like Private Lives because they like great classic comedies, and they'll like Fiddler on the Roof because they like great classic musicals, for instance. So you try and work out what your customer might like, what they've shown preference for before, and also what's going to be hopefully a humdinger in terms of its delivery.
0: And are you able to divorce your own personal tastes from what you think will sell? Because obviously you surely can't love every show that you put on from a genre point of view.
1: I adore them.
0: You have to love all your children.
1: Every child's blessed. No, of course there are some you like more than others. Yeah. But what we try and do, say at the Theatre Royal as an example in Sydney, is we try and put on things which we believe are of quality. Mm. And we believe that people, if they come along, will feel it's worthwhile coming to it. So that doesn't always tie in with one's own personal passion, but one always looks at it through a quality lens and says, is this a good mousetrap, for instance, or whatever it might be, which may or may not be one's taste. But, you know, or as with Fiddler, we know this Fiddler on the Roof is a great Fiddler. You know, it's the best Fiddler I've seen in however nearly 50 years of being in theatre, unquestionably the best Fiddler I've seen. So you go, this is high quality of what it is.
0: Who wants to be a millionaire from high society now?
1: Well, that's a good one. We've just, in London at the moment, we have a sellout production of a new version, inverted commas, new of Who Wants to Be a Millionaire, which is a great Cole Porter songbook. And because I have a good relationship with the Cole Porter estate, we were able to bring in 6/7, depending on who you count it, additional great Cole Porter songs. So it's an even better Who Wants to Be a Millionaire than before. And luckily, the Times of London and other people gave it a 5-star review, and it is selling out, and it is a tremendous success, and we hope to bring it to Australia as well. But it's weaving in some of the great, great Cole Porter numbers, which he did all the time, but Cole Porter would do a number in a cabaret and then say, oh, well, let's put it in a film. Mm. We'd do something in a film and say, oh, I know, I could work in that theatre piece, and was always writing for his actors, for his story. It wasn't a kind of pure, isolated piece of work.
2: Who wants to be a millionaire?
3: I don't.
2: Have flashy flunkies everywhere?
3: I don't.
2: Who wants the bother of a country estate?
3: A country estate is something I'd hate.

0: to every swell affair. Who wants to ride behind the liveried chauffeur?
1: A liveried chauffeur? Do I want?
2: No, sir.

0: Frank Sinatra and Celeste Holm from the original motion picture cast recording of High Society for Who Wants to Be a Millionaire. And what a great song, and what a great performance, and what a great film. That was the choice of my guest in conversation today, theatre entrepreneur and impresario, co-founder of Trafalgar Entertainment, Sir Howard Panter. So Howard, I'm curious, when you moved from the single theatre in the ambassador back to the ambassador days, yeah. And I mean, it's one thing to just own and run a theatre, but then you're expanding it to multiple venues, yeah. many venues. Is that just a sort of spreading risk, or having different styles of theatres so you can put on different styles of shows?
1: Well, I think the truth is that it makes a lot of sense from all sorts of organisational, terrible word, synergistic perspectives. In other words, it makes more sense if you're buying all your beer from one person for, you know, all those sorts of things. It also makes sense that you can move great people around within the organisation. It gives them a career path, so you have hopefully better quality of folk to work with, one which is exciting. And I think it gives more choice for directors, for writers, for producers, for actors that one's talking to. Mm-hmm. They might think, oh, well, this might be better for this or whatever. So there's a conversation about why certain theatres are better than other theatres for certain shows. Mm. But yeah, no, and it makes sense culturally, and it makes sense economically.
0: So why then do you move from, you know, you build the Ambassador Theatre Group up to this massive empire, and then you decide, well, we'll put that to one side and we're going to do it all again with Trafalgar? Why?
1: Well, I'm having treatment for it. No, so anyway, it was, we learnt a lot building Ambassador up. It was, when we left it, it was the biggest in the world. It is still the biggest in the world. And we built that from nothing. And Trafalgar is now the second biggest in the UK and rivaling Ambassador. I think we learned a lot from Ambassador, that we were a little bit just one track. With Trafalgar, we have a big performing arts education business. We have a big film capture business, which is capturing live everything from BTS to the Metropolitan Opera to David Tennant playing Macbeth. So we have a kind of film stroke live part of our company. Mm. And we have a big family entertainment company within the group. We came up with a different model, which has multiple revenue streams, which we think is a better way to run basically a live entertainment business. Not the Ambassador Theatre Group is not a remarkable business, of course, but we think Trafalgar has got, as we've learned a bit over the years, it took us 25 years to build Ambassador. It's taken us about 9 years to build Trafalgar.
0: And to virtually the same point.
1: Yeah. So yeah. It's developing other collaborative and connected pieces of work that do work through that through a wider group.
0: I'm curious about the film capture side of it.
1: Yes.
0: Because there's one side of me, I mean, I have seen a few of those sorts of things, and they're great and they're wonderful and so on. I'm curious about how you don't see that as almost like a conflict with providing people with the live entertainment. I mean, you mentioned before about the thing about theatre is, you know, there are real people in front of you talking to real people in the audience.
1: Right. Well, there are a number of elements. Number one, it's for people who, say, live in Aberdeen who can't come to London because it's too far away. So you're bringing the work to them. Secondly, we film with 10 cameras, and we film with a film director as well as a theatre director, and we make it... We try to create a vocabulary that works on the screen, but you imagine you're there live, and we can also go, as it were, backstage to interview people. So it's a more holistic experience of a live experience. And it also brings more revenue and eyeballs to theatre. It just brings more. We always find it complimentary. We always find, whenever we do one, we did one of Anything Goes or Kiss Me Kate a couple of years back. They're shown at the BBC, for instance, and on ABC, I believe, every Christmas. And that's a stream of money that comes back into the live sector. So it brings money into the live sector. It brings people to the live sector who couldn't otherwise come or couldn't afford to come. And it also is another way of preserving what we hope is a unique piece of work.
0: I mean, they're all shows that have been or are on live anyway.
1: That's right.
0: You're not doing them specially.
1: No, they all exist because they were going to be live anyway, whether it's Coldplay or whether it's Macbeth. They're all things that exist and that we're dealing with David Tennant or Coldplay or whoever it might be in order to... But they like it. They like the experience of not only performing
0: the actors.
1: The actors love it, because, or the actors or the musicians or the singers or whatever, or the dancers like it because it's another medium through which they can express what they're doing and they can be, they feel they're reaching more people. Mm. So we think it's very much complementary. And every single exercise we've done in terms of research, if we put something on and then we tour something, it sells more tickets in Aberdeen than it would have done before because people are familiar with it and like it. And it
0: not less.
1: It genuinely builds the market, not reduce it. It doesn't cannibalise the market.
0: Right.
1: It builds the market. And that, and we wouldn't do it if that didn't make sense.
0: Yeah. And going back to the production detail of it, you do, there isn't an audience there. You do.
1: Yes, no, we do. We do say, as I put, there's four performances with an audience, and then we do like four or five runs without an audience, so you can get close-ups, you can booms, you can do all the filmic things you'd need to do to create a cinematic vocabulary, if you will, but it's also you feel you're in the audience, so you get the best, we hope, the best of both worlds, and it's getting better and better and better, that as a way of doing theatre, opera, ballet, everything. It's genuinely getting better, the techniques, and we always work with people whose bread and butter is working in film, television, or, you know, in a screen world.
0: Mm. Back to Rodgers and Hammerstein now with Shall We Dance from The King and I.
1: Yes.
0: Why this one?
1: Well, it's a production we did initially with a company we do a lot of work with, the Lincoln Centre on Broadway. We co-produced it there. We brought it to London. We brought it to Japan. And then COVID took it away from us. We were going to come to Australia. We still intend to come to Australia with it. Rodgers and Hammerstein and The King and I as a game, one of these titles, a bit like Fiddler on the Roof, that just works. And audiences, you think, oh, must no, it can only be for your grandmother. Promise you not. People come in and get moved by it because they were geniuses. Rodgers and Hammerstein were geniuses. We've

0: Why do you stop? You dance pretty. Go on.
1: Your Majesty, I didn't realize I was... Well, after all, I'm not a dancing girl. In England, we don't... That is, a girl could not dance while a man was looking at her.
0: But she was...

0: polka. You count 1, 2, 3 and 1, 2, 3 and 1, 2, 3 and shall we dance?
1: 1, 2, 3 and
0: on a bright cloud of music shall we fly?
1: 1, 2, 3 and
0: shall we dance?
1: 1, 2,

1, 2, 3, 1, 2, 3, 1, 2, 3, 1, 2, 3, 1, 2, 3, 1, 2, 3, 1, 2, 3, 1, 2, 3, 1, 2, 3, 1, 2, 3, 1, 2, 3, 1, 2, 3, 1, 2, 3, 1, 2, 3, 1, 2, 3, 1, 2, 3, 1, 2, 3, 1, 2, 3, 1, 2, 3, 1, 2, 3, 1, 2, 3, 1, 2, 3, 1, 2, 3, 1, 2, 3, 1, 2, 3, 1, 2, 3, 1, 2, 3, 1, 2, 3, 1, 2, 3, 1, 2, 3, 1, 2, 3, 1, 2, 3, 1, 2, 3, 1, 2, 3, 1, 2, 3, 1, 2, 3, 1, 2, 3, 1, 2, 3, 1, 2, 3, 1, 2, 3, 1, 2, 3, 1, 2, 3,

0: Kelly O'Hara and Ken Watanabe from the 2015 Broadway Revival cast recording at the Lincoln Centre for Shall We Dance from Rodgers and Hammerstein's The King and I, the choice of my guest in conversation today, Sir Howard Panter. So, Sir Howard, I want to talk about more in detail about the Theatre Royal, if I may.
1: Yes, please.
0: Because it's one thing to have a theatre empire in Britain.
1: Yeah.
0: Why expand it to the other side of the world?
1: Well, I think I mentioned earlier, I've always genuinely thought the acting talent in this country is world-class, the best there is. And I think it's to do with the training, it's to do with the amount of money and effort that's gone into WAPA and all the great schools that are in Australia. I also think it comes from the time when Australia had its own film voice, and there was a real investment then in talent and in creating stuff. But there's no question that it's just full of talent, Australia, absolutely full of talent. It is fantastic, I think. I've produced lots of shows over the years here, and the opportunity came up to bid, frankly, to rebuild the Royal Theatre, because it was a bit of a mess, to be honest.
0: Would have been closed. I think it was going to become a shopping centre at one point.
1: I think there are lots of exciting ideas, of which we have not enough shopping centres, let's face it. Not enough. So, yeah, it was exciting. It was a deal done with the New South Wales government, and, they wanted a theatre, we wanted a theatre, so we got together and we invested in it and rebuilt it. And I think it's a perfect size, because it's about 1,200 seats, so you can do a great play like Private Lives there, but you can also do a big musical like Fiddler on the Roof there. So it's the right sort of size. We genuinely think that 1,200 is about the sweet spot for live auditorium, providing the sight lines are good and the seats are comfortable and so on. So that was, one wanted to do more theatre in Australia because of the talent and because of bringing shows here that we've done and taking shows the other way, which we don't do enough of. Mm. And I think that's a longer and more complex issue about the slightly isolationist view that equity takes. I was talking to an actor about this last night.
0: And here?
1: Yeah, why we can take actors from New York to London and vice versa. Sydney, London, much more difficult, for instance. Now, that's peculiar. I mean, great music, great painting, great poetry doesn't get stuck in one country for some reason. Acting. Anyway, this is not a rant against equity, wonderful people that they are, but it's an interesting notion that Australian talent doesn't get to move across the world as much as it should do, in my opinion.
0: That's because there's not enough of a collaboration allowing people in, you're saying.
1: Precisely.
0: So we don't get to go out.
1: That,

0: has to be a two-way street. Mm. We negotiated a two-way street with Broadway years and years ago, and now there's almost, you know, whatever best idea wins, basically. So whatever was important came across the line and was great.
1: Mm. I mean, because as you sort of suggested, it wasn't always the case in Broadway and the West End. No, I spoke to Sarah Brightman about doing Phantom in New York, she was practically picketed, I think. No, she said.
0: It has changed, and we've worked at it, but the common sense prevailed.
1: Yes, eventually.
0: That you can do things, you know, good work should not be confined to a particular country. I mean, it's the whole system breaks down. I mean, I'm not sure where these microphones are from, but I doubt they're from Australia.
1: I doubt that too.
0: So that's but great things come from Australia. But so it's just it's madness that this particular issue. But now I think it's, you know, Australia is also a gateway into Asia, mm-hmm. which few other places are in terms of work. We do a lot of work with Japan and Korea and Taiwan and so on.
1: Touring shows. You don't own venues there.
0: Yeah, we don't yet have venues there, but we're working on that venue front.
1: Let's hope so.
0: No, it's exciting, and they're now bringing work to us. We used to just take work to them. Now they're now bringing work to us, which is really interesting. The two-way street, which has happened in music, it's happened in fashion, and now it's happening in live intellectual property, which is great.
1: Mm. Many of the theatres that you've acquired as part of your organisation, you've restored/rebuilt,
0: yes.
1: haven't you? Have you actually managed to have the opportunity to basically build one from scratch?
0: Well, we are doing one at the moment in London. It's called the Olympia Theatre, which we're building from the ground up. And it's been one of the most exciting things I've ever done, because you actually, as it happened with an arrangement with the government and with the people who were developing the overall site, they had this piece of land. They wanted the cultural magnet of a theatre, which obviously brings nighttime economy, it brings footfall, you know, 1,600 people 8 times a week is a lot of people coming to a centre. Mm. So we're doing that, and that we open that middle of next year, middle of 27. And we're really proud of that. We think that's wonderful. But it's hard to do that. It's hard to find the land to be able to do that. Mm. But we were lucky in this particular case. And all the stakeholders felt it was in their interest to have a world-class theatre there, which is what we'll have.
1: I'd be curious about your view on this little sort of strange observation of mine. Is it when one goes to Broadway or the West End, we're absolutely wedged into our seats in those.
0: Ah, well, you see, when you come to Olympia.
1: Well, I was going to say, but there's an advantage to that. Even though, you know, you physically, you know, God help us if there was a fire kind of situation sometimes, you see. But there's something about being so close to everybody, and you've got more people in a small space, so the stage is smaller. And sometimes I wonder whether when we spread everyone out too much, we lose that.
0: Well, possibly. The Barbican, we have lots of, where we've got higher society at the moment, we have lots of leg room, and you can sit comfortably, and you don't feel separated, so we're not taking it that far. I just like to be able to not bang my knees on the on the seat in front, and I'd like somebody to get past me. And the other great thing we've done in Olympia, which I always slightly joke about, and when the esteemed Times of London interviewed one about this great new theatre, their headline was 82 toilets, because we've got more toilets for the public than any other theatre has got, but it's very important, of course.
1: Well, yeah, I mean, I've seen newer venues built, and they still don't have enough loos, and there's only a 20-minute interval.
0: That's right. Well, they never built enough loos for women.
1: No.
0: And it's, you know, not only uncivilised, it's, you know, it's a dreadful part of the evening. So now we're building new places and converting new places. One of our highest priorities is loos, and I was very pleased to see that the distinguished cultural article was about the number of toilets, which I thought was interesting.
1: Brilliant. Rocky Horror now.
0: Yay.
1: And the Time Warp. Why would you like us to hear
0: Well,
1: this?
0: Rocky's one of our great friends in the world. We've played Australia several times. Australia is possibly its cultural home in a way. Mm. We've got a great production of Rocky Horror on Broadway at the moment, which at Studio 54, which is thankfully a big hit, and it's a new version of it. It's a new production. It's a very very contemporary production of it, and it's doing very, very well. And there's something, my daughter, who's a bit older than this now, but when she was 8 and showing a dance party when she's 8, we said, well, what's the music you want? We said, well, I want the Time Warp. We said, but you haven't been to see it. How's that possible. You know, we do the time warp in the playground. She was eight, and I thought, that's interesting. Mm-hmm. It really has become part of our sort of cultural makeup. And she'd genuinely not been to see the show, and we didn't play it at music at home or anything, so it was just fascinating that she actually wanted it. I think it's just one of the great, you know, it's one of the great rock and roll pieces of music from one of the legendary rock and roll, Rocky Horror, which we should also be bringing back to Australia soon.
1: I should hope so.

0: Time Warp. Yes, many a 21st birthday or wedding reception, I think we've danced to that. That was the 1999 London cast recording. The choice of my guest in conversation today, theatre entrepreneur, impresario, co-founder of Trafalgar Entertainment, Sir Howard Panta. Sir Howard, back to private lives, if I may, if we can sort of finish up with that. You sort of did mention that it's probably Noel Coward's best play. One of those ones like a musical we can sort of see again and again. A play might be a bit different, though.
1: Well, I think, but it has, again, stood the test of time. I think the number of people that have done it sort of speaks volumes for it, whether it was Richard Burton or Elizabeth Taylor. You name the big stars over the years who have said, in fact, Elizabeth Taylor was asked, if you're going to do one play on Broadway, what would you do? She said Private Lives. So, you know, it is just one of those great...
0: Not Virginia Woolf.
1: No, oddly, she kept that for the screen. But I think she might have been a bit ragged on stage with that. But no, the number of, you know, our greatest actors over the years all want to play Private Lives because it just works, because he just wrote one of the funniest comedies. I've just done a play with Hugh Bonneville, Shadowlands, in London, which was a huge success. And Hugh's a fantastic stage actor, as well as obviously being known for Paddington and Downton and so on. But, you know, he's always been a theatre actor and he always wants to play Private Lives. And I said, well, why don't you come and play it in Sydney? It'd be lovely. And he said, all right. And it was just one of those great sort of situation. He's not playing it anywhere else.
0: Really?
1: Yeah.
0: He's not part of a grand world tour.
1: Well, he might be playing Melbourne. That's not entirely
0: Well, that's allowed.
1: But he's playing Sydney first. So the world premiere of this production of Private Lives is in Sydney.
0: You didn't have to twist his arm at all? Because moving to the other side of the world for the duration is a big
1: commitment. I've known him for a long time. And I've said to him for a long time, you'll love Australia. You'll love coming here with your family. You'll just love the place. People do. And, you know, it was partly, I didn't have to twist his arm. He just wanted to do a great part and a great play, which he knew worked. And, you know, if you've done enough, you know which actually work. And Private Lives really works in the way that Fiddler on the Roof just works, because they're brilliantly constructed by geniuses.
0: You mentioned you've known Hugh Bonneville for many years. You obviously, in this business, build up networks and so on and people. You get to know people. You get to know who you like to work with, too, I imagine. When did it become a snowball that it was like, oh, I can just ring up X or Y and they'll do it?
1: I wish it was more so than that.
0: Oh, really?
1: No, it is like that. But I think, you know, one has fortunate. One has a lot of friends who are in the business. And that does make the shorthand quicker, that you can tell, you know, when I mention Private Lives to him, I could tell, hang on, that sounds like it's hitting the spot. You know, it might have been if I'd suggested Chekhov's Three Sisters, it wouldn't have maybe done the same thing. So, but it absolutely hit the spot with him, because he knew the part he's playing, Elliot, was written by Noel Coward for Noel Coward, and Noel Coward was no fool, and he didn't write himself a bad part, he wrote himself the best part. So that's what Hugh has seen, and I think he's going to be wonderful in it.
0: But in terms of how you, as a way of producing shows and bringing them to audiences, you do, I suppose, not rely on, I don't mean that in a negative, I mean that in a sort of a positive, that it grows from the relationships that
1: always
0: you have.
1: Theatre is all about relationships. If you had to say what it's about relationships. And the shorthand between people, between directors, writers, actors, producers, everybody, it's about having a shorthand, because it's quite a vulnerable thing to do, you know, because I can't think of anything else apart from sport, which is, you know, if you're a doctor or a lawyer, you don't say, look at me, you say, look at my work. In theatre, you say, look at me, or in my case, it's look at my choices. Who have I put together? What have I put together? So you're absolutely naked, as it were. That's, you know, hairy as well as being exciting.
0: Yeah. So if you could wave a magic wand over theatre in London or here, wherever, to fix something, what would you want to fix?
1: I think that Australia, Sydney in particular, is short of venues. I mean, if you look at a city like Toronto, which is roughly the same size, 5 million, 6 million, which I think is what Sydney is, that's got something like 28 venues of reasonable size. This one's got four, if you want to, how you count it, three, four. And then you count Sydney Theatre Company on top, they're smaller. Maybe there's seven, but it's got nothing like the footprint of venues that a city like Toronto has got. And there's absolutely, I mean, if you look at those two cities, they're both prosperous cities, they're both well-educated cities, they're all they're very comparable cities, I think it'd be fair to say. And they've simply got more venues there. And people often think, well, you put more venues, it surely will split the audience, it grows the audience. Mm. The reason that Shaftesbury Avenue works in London and that Broadway works is because there are lots of theatres together, not because there's only one, it's lots together. So that critical mass brings more people in. Mm. And that's where they go for their theatre, if you like. That's what they think, oh, you're not going there. So downtown Sydney could do with one or two more.
0: Mm. So when you're not renovating theatres and putting on shows and so on, what do you do in your downtime? Is there such a thing?
1: No.
0: You go to the theatre?
1: No, I don't do it. I sleep. Sleep's my hobby.
0: Sounds good. So Howard Banter, before I let you go, there is one more choice that we'll go out with. God. And this is, it's Johnny Cash.
1: Yes.
0: Explain this.
1: Well, we are doing a musical called The Ballad of Johnny and June. It's about June Carter and Johnny Cash. And it's a Johnny Cash musical, which we're going to bring to Australia next year. And it's doing very well. It's got all of Johnny Cash's great numbers in it. And this just reminds me of what a great song writer and singer he was.
0: So Howard Panter, thank you so much for being in conversation with me today.
1: Thank you.

0: fighting for your rights, resisting the rorts, and airing the rants that are unfit for Murdoch Media. Welcome to Rights, Rorts and Rants, hosted by Blue Mountains Unions and Community, also known as the Blue Mountains Unions Council. 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The views expressed on the show are not necessarily endorsed by Blue Mountains Unions and Community. We acknowledge the Darug and Gundungurra peoples of the unceded lands over which we broadcast.
1: Hello and welcome to Rights, Rorts and Rants on Radio Blue Mountains, presented by Blue Mountains Unions and Community. Nick Franklin here with my comrade Will. Are you Will Tricity today or Will Godfrey?
2: Who's Will Godfrey? I've never heard of him.
1: Okay, so it must be Will Tricity, well known for his Sunday afternoon show. We've got a lot on the programme today, Will, particularly union news. I'll go through those stories first, just headlining them. How the labour hire system is failing workers in New South Wales. The ACTU campaign for housing for workers in return to public housing. And with the ACTU Secretary, Sally McManus, retiring in a week, we look at her legacy, the victories and the challenges ahead. The New Deal for some of our most exploited drivers, the delivery drivers in the gig economy. Will, you're going to be talking about why wages for some workers at Sydney Airport are stuck on the ground.
2: Indeed.
1: And you've got a colleague to talk about that who, as we speak, is probably just, the train's just coming into Katoomba Station.
2: Yeah, our mate Marcus will join us in the second hour and just discuss what it is we do at the airport.
1: Yeah. And the latest, the other union story is the latest on the MEAA's pay up campaign, aimed at ensuring creative and media workers are not ripped off by AI companies.
2: That's a big fight to
1: They wouldn't do that, would they?
2: Oh, sure. AI companies?
1: They wouldn't steal people's
2: moral,
1: work, would they?
2: Paragons of morality.
1: And we're always interested in the environment, Blue Mountains Unions and Community, so we'll turn to the environment at about 4:30 and we'll be hearing about the Blue Mountains Conservation Society's latest war on weeds. That's an interview with CONSOC's Bush Care Officer, Peter Ardle, coming up around, as I say, 4:30. Then after 5, we'll be joined by the member for the Blue Mountains, Trish Doyle, and interviewing her on a range of issues, including the latest on the closure of the Great Western Highway at Mount Victoria, the Naranik development, and the court action against the owner of the Paragon Cafe, plus much more. But first, with her view on the weather, here's Nina.

street. Tin can at my feet. I think I'll kick it down the street. Why not? That's the way.

0: It's a shame she didn't do one called It Might Rain, But It Probably Won't Today.
1: No, the great Nina Simone, but that weather forecast was recorded many years ago, and there's only a very slight chance of rain today, mainly Katoomba. 11.9 degrees, they say it is now, maximum of 21, and hardly any rain at all, mostly sunny tomorrow. Saturday and Sunday, no rain. Tomorrow, 11 to 21. Sunday, 8 to 18. And Monday, no rain. So we move, as we often do at this time, wheel to the road. And the big road story for the next 12 months, at least, is going to be the closure of the Great Western Highway at Mount Victoria. There is some good news on that. It was reported online by the Gazette today, story by Georgina Gilovovich.
0: The good news, other than how nice it is to drive through Clarence.
1: And its headline, cash relief arrives for families facing massive school runs. Families hit by the months-long closure of the Great Western Highway at Victoria Pass will receive new financial relief and a temporary expansion of the state government's school travel subsidy. Backdated to the start of the road closure on March 8th, the government has announced a targeted amendment in its school drive subsidy scheme. The change will provide payments to families of students who have endured longer school commutes due to the highway closure. But while the financial relief has been welcome, community members and parents stress that finding a long-term transport solution and fixing local infrastructure remains critical. So there's a quote here from Ramsey Moody, president of the Hartley District Progress Association. This announcement is good news and will provide much needed financial support to the families whose children have to contend with up to 5-hour round trips to get to school in the mountains. And we thank Blue Mountains MP Trish Doyle for ongoing support. Well, as we mentioned earlier, Trish will be coming in at 5, so she'll no doubt update us on that and other matters. You're listening to Rights, Rorts and Rants on Radio Blue Mountains, presented by Blue Mountains Unions and Community. And as promised, we've got a number of union stories now in the next 20 minutes or so. And the first one, which I only got today from Unions New South Wales, it refers to people called PALM workers. And PALM, P-A-L-M, stands for Pacific Australia Labour Mobility Scheme, which allows eligible Australian businesses to hire workers from 9 Pacific countries. Problem is, as the ABC exposed recently, PALM workers can end up being badly damaged under this scheme. And as the Unions New South Wales news release, which I've got today, said, a PALM worker was seriously injured at work. Then the labour hire company that employed him collapsed. Now he's being left fighting to get support and compensation he's owed. His story, says Unions New South Wales, exposes just how badly New South Wales' labour hire system is failing workers. The worker was employed through a labour hire company that operated across state borders. When the company's Victorian licence was cancelled, it was able to operate in New South Wales because New South Wales has no labour hire licensing scheme. Sketchy operators who have been banned elsewhere can simply keep trading here. Sound effect of turning page. And when something goes wrong, workers can be left trying to navigate a maze of companies, insurers and regulators to get the support they deserve. New South Wales is now the only state on the East Coast without labour hire licensing. We know how it works. It can stop dodgy operators from entering the industry in the first place, hold labour hire companies accountable and protect workers from exploitation. That's why Unions New South Wales is calling on the New South Wales government to introduce a comprehensive labour hire licensing scheme. So if you go to the Unions New South Wales website, you can put your name on a petition for fairer rules and fairer work in New South Wales. We hear far more these days anti-migrant stories, and we don't hear enough about these sort of stories where migrants are often really badly treated. Next on Rights, Rorts and Rants, another important union story. It concerns the ACTU housing campaign, which is being led by the president of the ACTU, Michelle O'Neill. And O'Neill's campaign includes advocating for public housing, a target of 1 in 10 new homes built. Now, at the moment, the number of houses built. Public housing is one in every 50. Just shows you how badly behind that's got in recent years. Another important thing they're campaigning for is a 2-year rental lease as the default standard, providing greater security for renters. This campaign also supports the use of modern construction methods like modular housing to deliver high quality homes faster and at lower costs. And it highlights the importance of public housing in regions and communities where essential workers like nurses and teachers need to live. And muted sound effect of our guest arriving. Good to see you, Marcus. We'll be hearing from Marcus later. Just a little bit more about that campaign by the ACTU for a better deal for renters. So Michelle O'Neill is quoted in the City Morning Herald this week as saying there had to be better protection for renters, especially over the length of tenancy agreements. She said the minimum tenancy should be increased from 1 year to two, with renters able to negotiate a shorter period if they want. Quotes, "Our housing system should reflect the reality that millions of working people are renters. Workers deserve not only secure jobs, but also secure housing. Unions want to see renters with stronger rights, better protections against evictions, and more secure leases." O'Neill goes on to say, "Doubling the default rental standard from 1 to 2 years would allow renters to choose shorter leases, but it would give workers more certainty so they can plan their lives. Unions also want a national regulator of all rentals and tighter eviction procedures." Will, I know you are a renter and have been looking for a place. I mean, what's your situation with trying to find somewhere to rent in the Blue Mountains?
0: I've stopped looking.
1: Stopped looking.
0: I've stopped looking. I've resigned to the fact that over 90% of my fortnightly income is rent. I'm living on the cheap, on the very cheap, and it doesn't help the employment situation that I'm in at the moment, where it's a fantastic job and I'm enjoying doing the job, but the wages are incredibly low, and I'll get into that in a little bit. But for the time being, there aren't viable options for a place suitable for me and my dog and my 40 years of accumulating my things.
1: Well, that's partly specifically what you want, but have you sort of seen generally how much is available to rent in the mountains?
0: There are just very few listings going up from week to week, and it'll cost a fortune for me to move, and spending time and petrol or train tickets or what have you going around viewing places and writing applications has proven to be fruitless and frustrating. And there's a few other things in my life that are more important to take care of in the immediate term. I don't know, I will be looking again to move in time, because the rent's gone up twice in 2 years. And I think that another thing that could be added on to, you know, I'll just ring up the ACTU and have a chat with them about adding into this how frequently rent increases are happening.
1: Yeah.
0: And how they're not in any way indexed to wage increases or other economic...
1: No, I think I've read figures saying that we know that inflation has been way ahead of wage increases generally over the last few years.
0: Yeah, absolutely.
1: And that includes rent increases,
0: but
1: of course.
0: It's still affordable enough to buy an apple. But to have a roof over your head is not necessarily that reasonable an option for a lot of people.
1: And on the subject of housing, as people know, Blue Mountains Unions and Community does politics in the pub. And our next one is about this subject. It's headlined "Where We Live." You'll see that banner on the Family Hotel in Katoomba, "Where We Live."
0: Oh, can we live there?
1: The subheading is "Community Need, Not Developer Greed. Appropriate Development in the Mountains. How do we expand livability, community and truly affordable housing in the midst of a World Heritage Area while resisting poor development?" So there's three speakers. One known to this program well is Tanya Di Bortoli from the Blue Mountains Conservation Society, who's been leading that campaign on the Naranik development against it. Sarah Redshaw, Greens councillor, Ward 1, and Susie Van Opdorp, Labour councillor, also Ward 1. So where is it? Yes, at the Family Hotel tomorrow week, Saturday 29th of August, 3:30, the Family Hotel in the Bistro. And if you don't know the Family Hotel, it's in Park Street. The pub is, if you drive over the bridge, the first thing you see is the Family Hotel.
0: And then the next thing you see is Radio Blue Mountain.
1: And entry is by donation, suggested $10 waged, $5 unwaged. Oh, it's got lucky door prizes. So that is Politics in the Pub tomorrow week at the Family Hotel. And on this important issue, which is not going to go away.
0: Not as long as we need to live somewhere.
1: That's right, Will. So what's the time?
0: The time is 21 minutes past 16
1: here. Who are we?
0: We are Rights, Roots and Rants, as presented by Blue Mountains Unions and Community, formerly known as Blue Mountains Unions Council.
1: Well done.
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1: That's a good point. Our next union story concerns the retirement of Sally McManus as Secretary of the ACTU. Sally's last week in the job will be next week. She's always been a strong supporter of us at Blue Mountains Unions and Community, coming up to address meetings and support us at events like Winter Magic. And I think the Prime Minister was right to call her a giant of the Labour movement. Mm. Along with ACTU President Michelle O'Neill, she's led campaigns for same job, same pay protections, laws giving workers the right to disconnect, wage theft criminalisation, and ensuring minimum pay, insurance and safety standards for gig economy workers. Now, Sally told The Guardian that some of her closest victories include wage rises for low-paid workers, help for women and children affected by domestic violence, and helping strengthen key industries, including early childhood education and aged care. It's a tough job, and as she said, she'd received death threats, and she told The Guardian, "I would say it's become 10 times, maybe 20 times worse. And that's got a lot to do with what's happened with X and just continued monetization of social media." There was a nice piece about Sally in The Guardian, and I'll just give you some of that. So Sally McManus nominates Pauline Hanson's growing political support as a priority for the Labour movement.
0: Oh, goodness me. I thought you were going to say Sally McManus nominates Pauline Hanson as a replacement.
1: I'll talk about a replacement later. And she's warning. I think this is serious. I mean, it's easy to joke about One Nation, but you can't ignore the figures.
0: It's difficult not to joke about One Nation.
1: I know, Will, but she says a One Nation leader would end unfair dismissal laws if the party ever secured power. And I think that's true.
0: Remember that? She said as much in her press conference.
1: Yeah, the National Press Club, where she talked about workers being lazy and very hard to sack, and she'd do something about that. And McManus considers a four-day work week realistic in the future. She says, if in the end AI becomes a wonderful thing, and we don't have to work as much because it's replacing jobs, well, people will still need to live and to participate in society. The way to do that is to cut working hours with no less pay, and that's something that we can actually do in Australia. Asked about allegations of criminal behaviour and corruption within the CFMEU, McManus says a series of leaders in the controversial construction union had betrayed its members. She said, quotes, "Somewhere along the line, it's hard to actually know when, the previous leaders of CFMEU in at least three of the states completely walked away from union values and what was acceptable for not just the majority but for 95% of unions," she said. And there's a bit more on that in the piece written in The Conversation by Mick Sikas. And he said on that matter, I'll find the quote, the other thing I should mention here is that Michelle O'Neill, the president of the ACTU, is also standing down at the end of the year. And this conversation piece says the single biggest challenge to McManus and O'Neill's leadership over the years came from a powerful male-dominated union, the Construction, Forestry and Maritime Employees Union. In 2024, after mounting allegations of criminals infiltrating the union, the ACTU suspended the CFMEU's membership. The ACTU leaders faced criticism from both supporters and opponents of the CFMEU over that decision and whether they should have actually acted sooner. And this writer says it's hard to say from the outside whether that's true. But that decision did come at a personal cost, with McManus revealing in 2024 that she'd had to change her routine and live in different places due to security concerns. Now, the conversation piece also reflects on how the union movement has changed in recent years. And it wrote, for most of the ACTU's 99-year history, Australian men were more likely to be union members. But in 2012, just a few years before McManus and O'Neill took over, that changed. As of 2024, there are more women union members, around 853,000, than men, around 726,000. The Australian Nursing and Midwifery Federation is the country's biggest union today, representing 356,000 nurses, midwives and care workers. So anyway, we appreciate what Sally did, and we wish her the best of luck in her retirement. We know that one of her hobbies is bird watching, so she'll have an open invitation to come up here.
0: Yeah, she must.
1: And go bird watching.
0: And she could come on Rights, Rorts and Rants and tell us about birds.
1: She'll be very welcome anytime. Her successor, the ACTU executive, has appointed Melissa Donnelly as the new secretary-elect of the ACTU, effective from the end of this month. Melissa will replace McManus, as I said, who's stepping down on 30th August, after a decade leading the union movement. Melissa is the current national secretary of the Community and Public Sector Union, the CPSU, and at 44 will be one of the youngest ever ACTU secretaries. In a news release, she said, "I'm eager to get to work delivering real outcomes for working people and advancing the interests of workers across the country. Most of all, I'm looking forward to meeting union members from every corner of Australia." So we'll certainly invite her to come and meet the union members up in the Blue Mountains.
0: Absolutely. And she can come to the airport and meet the union members there as well.
1: Well, that's interesting you should say that, Will, because I think you wanted to talk a little bit about what's happening at the airport, or do you want to do that later?
0: Well, I'll just make a quick point of my own, and then
1: we should just for background say that you're working at the moment at Sydney Airport.
0: Yes, I am working at Sydney Airport at the moment for a airside services company. There are a few airside services companies.
1: Well, SI stands for?
0: Well, airside.
1: Airside.
0: Yeah, we put things on planes.
1: I've seen you people doing that.
0: Yeah. Sometimes you can sit there sipping champagne, looking out the window, yeah. And there'll be somebody like me crawling around like an ant on the ground. So this isn't to do with my interview with my colleague Marcus later on, but this is my own observation. Coming in new to this industry, I was gobsmacked by the low hourly rate of pay. Comparing that to my previous career driving trucks, I was completely shocked that we're looking at $10 to $15 an hour difference, and that the responsibilities and that I've got, I would consider a lot more. I think that the safety aspects of what it is that I need to know and need to pay attention to, the security aspects of what I need to know and pay attention to working with international flights. And it's just the workload psychologically about all of the things, the awareness compared to what I needed to know to transport freight around in trucks is a hugely bigger responsibilities for a significantly less hourly wage. And I think that shocks me, considering the monetary value of an aircraft to start with, and then talking about the size of the industry in terms of getting people and freight all over the world or even domestically in Australia. So that to me is a thing that I think that we need to look at as a union movement and as an industry, the transport industry. I don't think that truck drivers are overpaid, but But I certainly think that being out there before sunrise, rain, hail or shine, with no protection from the weather, working with millions and millions of dollars worth of freight and equipment, and not to mention the aircraft themselves, it absolutely shocked me to find out how little. And then, you know, obviously people who've been there longer will be getting their annual raises and things like that, but it is certainly something that that the unions and that people just conscientiously could be considering when they're thinking about travel and that industry.
1: Well, I'm surprised about that, Will, because any time I go to an airport, someone's making a lot of money there, because everything about the experience, from when you park your vehicle to buying a cup of coffee and eating food, they're expensive places, so someone's making money. We might return to that, as you say, when we talk to Marcus at 5:30. I'm conscious that our next guest might be waiting at the security door. So,
0: indeed. Should we have some more rain-related...
1: Well, I'll just say very quickly, just why we're on delivery drivers. Well, we're on drivers, but delivery drivers, this is important. Food and on-demand delivery drivers in the gig economy, this is a win, will now have a legally enforced minimum wage of $31.30 an hour after the Fair Work Commission approved a landmark safety net for hundreds of thousands of workers. And this was done between your union, the Transport Workers Union, Uber Eats and DoorDash. We might talk about that later, but I wanted to dedicate a song to drivers of anything, anywhere, and also cafe workers everywhere. And this song's written by Chris Christopherson, the outlaw country singer, who also studied poetry at Oxford University, and you'll find a poetic rainbow in his song's story.

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Hello, this is Bronwyn Logan with Community Notice Board. The Blackheath Choir Festival will be held from Friday the 21st to Sunday the 23rd of August in Blackheath. 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The Blackheath Theatre Company's That's Life or Not, six short plays by local writers, is running from the 27th to the 30th of August. For information about the plays and ticket purchases, go to blackheaththeatrecompany.com. 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The show is not recommended for people under the age of 18. This year's Lura Gardens Festival runs from Friday the 2nd to Monday the 5th of October. The committee is seeking about 200 volunteers to welcome the thousands of visitors to local gardens. Tasks include welcoming visitors at the gates, scanning tickets, distributing brochures and providing details and directions. The festival raises thousands of dollars with proceeds to the Blue Mountains District Anzac Memorial Hospital, Can Assist Blue Mountains, Grey Stains Disability Services as Blue Mountains Health Trust that provides scholarships for students pursuing health-related studies. For information and registration, go to luragardensfestival.com or email info@luragardensfestival.com.au. Expressions of interest are open for artists and groups who would like to exhibit at Springwood's Braemar Gallery in 2027. There will be an information night on Thursday the 9th of September, with applications closing 23rd of September. For information and applications, go to bmcc.nsw.gov.au. 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So come and say hello and treat yourself. The Springwood Growers Market is on Sunday the 23rd of August at Blue Mountains Theatre and Community Hub in Macquarie Road, Springwood from 9 to 1. 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

0: This is Rights, Rorts and Rants on Radio Blue Mountains, presented by Blue Mountains Unions and Community. And we are always on this program interested in the environment. And now, a campaign against those great invaders of the bush, weeds. But before we get there, I just wanted to briefly talk about what's been happening on the other side of the world, which is also environmental. And in Europe, they're bracing for the fifth heat wave in the scorching summer. So the Herald's Herald correspondent in London, David Crowe, wrote, a new heat wave is set to strike large parts of Western Europe in another phase of the blistering summer, as official figures confirm that June and July were the region's hottest on record. France is bracing for its fifth heat wave of the season, while record low river levels threaten to disrupt shipping in Germany after already causing outages at a nuclear power station in Hungary. Will, Hungary's where your mum's going, isn't it? There's a problem with the river there, you said.
1: Indeed, it's mud. She was due to cruise up the... Is it the Danube? Is that the one?
2: Danube.
1: Yeah, Danube. She was in Budapest, and she was due to go for a boat ride up there and have a lovely dinner.
0: But no river.
1: That won't be happening because the river level is low, and also the... power is inconsistent because of the massive amount of water that the power stations draw to make steam to power things.
0: Yeah.
1: And so they're having not so much blackouts, but what do you call it, where they're, you know, the streetlights, they're turning off the streetlights and conserving as much electricity as they possibly can due to a water shortage going on in the drought.
0: Yeah. And someone told me anecdotally the other day that in Portugal, the temperature had hit 50. Average temperatures in June and July across Western Europe were the highest on record.
1: Surely you'd be allowed to take your tie off if it was 50.
0: Not in England, mate. No. No. Now, when you hear that sort of stuff, it's sort of, you sort of think, well, basically, there's nothing we could do. It's too late. And then this friend sent me this motivational little quote. And it reads like this: the planet isn't waiting for us to save it. It is extraordinarily resilient. Where people stop clearing forests, forests return. Where rivers are cleaned, fish return. Where wetlands are protected, birds return. Where whales are protected, populations can recover. And where we stop poisoning soil, life comes back. We are seeing more and more evidence that nature wants to heal. And sometimes our most important job is simply to give it the space and time to do so. Which is a cue to our guest, Peter Ardle, who is the bush care officer of the biggest environmental organisation in the Blue Mountains, the Blue Mountains Conservation Society. And Peter, before we get to weeds and the campaign against weeds, I just wanted to ask you about this, because with my latest water bill came a very glossy brochure from Blue Mountain City Council with lots of useful information on it, but it said it was a health snapshot 2026. Care officer of the biggest environmental organisation in the Blue Mountains, the Blue Mountains Conservation Society. And Peter, before we get to weeds and the campaign against weeds, I just wanted to ask you about this, because with my latest water bill came a very glossy

0: probably will have heard of Katoomba Creek, but if you live in North Katoomba, you probably not, you don't really see it because it's hidden away. If you go to the left of First Avenue, is that going west, Peter?
1: Yes, that's west.
0: And between a couple of houses, down an easement, you'll find Katoomba Creek. And actually down there, it is beautiful. Hardly anyone goes down there. But it's got a big weed problem, which I'll come to in a minute. But the reason why I mention it is because this glossy brochure includes a little piece on ecological waterway health in the city of the Blue Mountains. And it shows you all the creeks in the Cox's catchment and various others, Gross catchment, Glenbrook catchment. But there's only two that are actually listed as in poor health, Katoomba Creek and Glenbrook Lagoon. So what does it mean when it's in poor health, Peter?
1: Yes, thank you, Nick. Poor health, poor ecological health, means that the macroinvertebrate count, or the water bug count in the creek, or in the case of Glenbrook Lagoon, the lagoon, was very, very low. So water bugs, such as mayfly nymphs or caddisflies or even juvenile crayfish, are sampled and a score is applied to each species of water bug. And water bugs that are not tolerant of pollution, well, it's great to find them, and they get a high score. And water bugs that are tolerant of pollution, well, it's still good to find them, but they get a low score because they are very tolerant of pollution. And the Healthy Waterways team at the wonderful Healthy Waterways team at Blue Mountain City Council, they go around and test all the creeks. And in the case of Katoomba Creek and Glenbrook Lagoon, well, there just weren't too many water bugs, unfortunately, and particularly not the types of water bugs, the species that are not tolerant of pollution. They're the ones we want to find. And in Katoomba Creek, the count was not too good.
0: Now, I know this is not your speciality, but why do you think that is? What's contributing towards... Because it's an important creek. Although it's hidden away there, it is very important, isn't it?
1: Yes, it is. Oh, it's a beautiful creek. Well, there could be a number of factors contributing. It could be the actual water quality, so there could be pollution. The oxygen levels could be low. The water could be too salty. Could be too much fertilizer, phosphorus, going into the water. But also bugs, water bugs like, or different species of water bugs, different types of habitats. So some water bugs like nice, quiet pools of water. Some water bugs like what you call riffles, or you know, little mini rapids, water that's foaming up a little bit. And if they're not getting those sorts of conditions, then you know they don't do too well. They don't thrive. And what can actually destroy those conditions is are massive stormwater surges. So we get these heavy storms. The water comes racing out of the gutters, out of the houses, off the roofs, etc. And you get big stormwater surges through the creeks. It literally destroys the habitat. It literally washes away the bugs.
0: Now, the other problem with Katoomba Creek, one which you and I both know because we're members of Katoomba Creek Bush Care, which meets once a month there, is weeds, which gets us to your campaign generally in the Blue Mountains. Let's, as a case study, talk about Katoomba Creek and why weeds have become a problem there and why it's important to get rid of them.
1: Yeah, mostly, most of the weeds, the environmental weeds, Nick, come from backyards. They're garden escapees.
0: I should actually, define an environmental weed.
1: Well, an environmental weed is a species of plant that's been introduced to the Blue Mountains, either from other parts of Australia or from overseas. And basically it's settled in too well and has turned into a plant that

0: just spreads vigorously and is difficult to control.
1: Well, these are also can be a real pain in your own garden, but do you want to name a few?
0: Oh, well, I mean, they're the very common ones, of course, like blackberry, holly, ivy, tutsen, Japanese honeysuckle. They're the common ones.
1: Jasmine can be a real menace, can't it?
0: Especially in the mid-mountains, it would seem. Jasmine, Hazelbrook, Lawson, jasmine's a real menace down those areas.
1: And people might say, though, but, you know, in fact, even the name weeds, you know, it doesn't sound, when you say someone's weedy, it says they're not very strong. In fact, it's a bad name for them because they can be incredibly strong. What sort of damage can they do?
0: That's right. That's a very good point, Nick, because when we're talking about environmental weeds, we're not talking about the, you know, common sorts of weeds that you find in your garden, you know, like a thistle or something like that. When these environmental weeds like ivy and Japanese honeysuckle get going in the bush, they can take over hectares, and they literally do destroy the natural vegetation. So, and they destroy woodlands, they destroy swamps, they destroy the heaths, they destroy the riparian or stream bank vegetation. So they absolutely become dominating, and there's just not much of the local vegetation left.
1: And that, of course, when we introduced you, we played a sound effect of lyrebirds. Now, weeds aren't very good for native animals.
0: That's
1: birds,
0: right.
1: Like lyrebirds, bandicoots, particularly ground feeding animals.
0: That's right.
1: Why would they be bad for them?
0: Particularly in this case, ivy and Japanese honeysuckle. Those two weeds form a very dense mat over the soil, and ground feeding birds like lyrebirds and bandicoots that dig around in the soil for grubs and insects, they just cannot penetrate these dense layers of ivy and honeysuckle, and so, you know, that's destroying their habitat. And of course, those sorts of animals, they're territorial. So this creates enormous problems when they're in their own territory. They can't feed naturally, so they have to try and feed in other places. But being territorial species, they're not welcome. So the spread of these weeds can have very serious ramifications for many animals.
1: Yeah, and you talk about the spread of weeds. How do they get about? How do they spread?
0: Well, weed seed is spread a lot by birds. And the birds often can transport the seed, you know, 300, 400, 500 metres, perhaps up to a kilometre or more. So that's a very common way. Weed seed is also distributed by humans on our clothing, on footwear, on by vehicles. Water is another transporter of weed seed. Seed falls into the water and gets swept downstream. And often some weeds also, branches, for example, can fall off and fall into water or fall onto damp ground. And those branches can actually establish roots, and so they can spread in that way too. And also some plants have underground, suckers or roots, or strictly speaking, they're called rhizomes, and they can spread in that way too.
2: My auntie Heather recently moved out of Wentworth Falls, and so that's one introduced species, fewer. Sorry, Heather is just a plant, never mind.
0: Heather. I don't know if Heather's a big problem up here. Gorse is in Broome. Yep. I think they originate from the north, don't they? North Scotland, yep.
1: Yeah, I think you see them in Ireland as well.
0: Yep.
1: Just before we continue, do you want to just check the door in case Trish's our next guest, Trish Door after five, is waiting? Yeah, so Peter, it's a big problem. What can a listener do about it individually?
0: Well, I loved your introduction, Nick, where you talked about the how nature can come back if we give it a supporting hand. And that's one of the great things about nature. It is resilient. It has resilience and it can fight back. So the first thing that local residents can do is check your garden for environmental weeds. And if you go to the Blue Mountains Conservation Society website, or go to Blue Mountain City Council websites, perhaps do a Google search, you will find lots and lots of resources there to help you to identify and to manage weeds. Lots of illustrations, particularly on the council site. So that's Weeds Blue Mountains, and also Blue Mountains Weed Priority Handbook 2024. So give them a Google search, and they've got all the weeds listed, and they're great resources, colour photographs and also management tips. So first of all, check your yard. And council is actually quite happy. If you've got plants in your yard that you're not familiar with and you're concerned that they are environmental weeds, send a photograph into council. So that's council@bmcc.nsw.gov.au. Send a photograph into council and with a note, and maybe a photograph of any flowers or seeds, etc. And they'll be happy to tell you what it is and how you can manage it if it is a weed. So that's the first aspect of managing weeds.
1: I think on that, Peter, if you go to the wonderful Blue Mountain City Library next to the Cultural Centre, and there's a section in there where, amongst other things, you get notice of council minutes and that sort of stuff. And next to that, I think, quite often, is the colour brochure, which helps you identify weeds. It's a great little free
0: right.
1: brochure. It sort of helps you identify and tells you where they've come from and tells you how to treat them, which I guess is the other thing we should address, Peter, in our time left. This is Rights, Rorts and Rants on Radio Blue Mountains, and we're talking to Peter Ardle, the Bush Care Officer of the Conservation Society. What would be your number one, two and three tips, Peter, for getting rid of the weeds in your back or front garden?
0: Well, first of all, get your hands on that great booklet that Council puts out, available in your local library, or go online. Go for the ones that are listed as priority weeds. So that's the ones like holly, buddleia, or butterfly bush, and
1: blackberry.
0: Yep, those ones.
1: Yep.
0: And quite often you can remove them manually, pull them out, or even cut them down, and just keep coming back and keep on treating them. You can also use a herbicide, so Roundup. Use it in a dropper bottle. Don't get into spraying these things, because it's really it's not necessary, and especially in a backyard. But you can use a little dropper bottle and do a nice low cut of your weed as close to the ground as possible, and apply the herbicide in that way. Once again, don't hesitate to ask council for advice on how to manage your weeds. The big thing is to be persistent. You do have to keep at it. And don't forget, of course, if you've had these weeds in your garden for quite some time, they've been dropping seed. Often the seed is viable for quite a few years, even perhaps in some cases. Well, yes, in some cases, 30, 40, 50, 60
1: broom.
0: Years.
1: Broom is one, isn't it?
0: Yep, broom is one.
1: Broom, so, which you see all along the railway line quite often.
0: Yep, and unfortunately,
1: brilliant yellow flowers.
0: Yep, and some of the introduced wattles too, their seed can be viable for up to 50, 60 years.
1: Well, actually,
0: Cootamundra wattle.
1: I was going to
0: mention. Don't forget that you've got the seed. You've got the seed in the ground, and so just be prepared to do follow-up work.
1: Yeah,
0: that's really important.
1: But you've reminded me of something, Pete. With those names, you'd think Cootamundra wattle. Now that sounds like an Australian plant, which it is, or kangaroo paw. Now, they are native, but you don't want them here. Why?
0: No, we don't want them here. Cootamundra wattle now actually is a well-known, not only a national weed, environmental weed of Australia, but also an international weed. I know there were Australian ecologists back in the 1920s and 30s who were very proud of the fact that Cootamundra wattle was so popular and so widespread, and its beautiful flowers were so admired. Unfortunately, it spreads rapidly, so it's a major weed. Kangaroo paw, once again, it's infested the national park in places. I know at North Wentworth Falls in the national park, it's spread through there. Another one from Western Australia, bluebell creeper. That's also a bit of a problem too.
1: Okay.
0: So, buy the local native plants.
1: That's what I was going to ask you, because it's the clock is against us. Our last tip, if you want to get native plants, where would you buy them?
0: Well, there's three great nurseries in the Blue Mountains. We've got the Blue Mountains Conservation Society Nursery. So they're at the Blackheath Growers Markets. That's every second Sunday, I think. I think it's the second Saturday. So they've got local native plants, so that's a great place to go. And, of course, they're happy to provide you with advice. And we've got Wild Plant Rescue at Oak Street in Katoomba. And finally, we've also got the Australian Plant Society Nursery down at Glenbrook. So three great places where you can go to choose your local native plants.
1: Peter, the time's against us. It's coming up to the 5 o'clock news. Chris Doyle will be with us after the news. I want to thank Peter Idle for coming in and talking to us about the great weed offensive for spring, which will be with us. It will be with us one day, won't it?
0: Thank you so much, Nick.
2: Marvellous to have you join us here on Radio Blue Mountains, Rights, Rorts and Rants. And we are just coming up to 17 o'clock, as I call it. I know people get frustrated when I talk in 24-hour time. And I'm only saying these extra words just because we've got 8 seconds to go before the news begins here on Radio Blue Mountains. 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
4: Good afternoon, I'm Melissa Delfs. The Royal Commission into Anti-Semitism has heard government policies can cause division between communities. In the last hearing block this week, social cohesion has been the focus, and the Aboriginal and Torres Strait Islander Social Justice Commissioner discussed what it means for different communities. Speaking to NIRS News, Commissioner Katie Kiss held consultations across the country to learn more about the issue.
5: First Peoples don't necessarily connect with the term social cohesion. It's not a term that came up in my consultations, but they did talk extensively about their experience of racism, about their experience of the lack of unity in this country, about the lack of recognition of us as First Peoples.
4: A powerful United States Republican-linked group is calling for the White House to launch a trade investigation into Australia's recently passed news bargaining incentive. This week, the federal government signed off on new legislation that will force digital platforms to pay a 2.5% levy on their digital advertising revenue if they don't strike deals with media outlets. The US advocacy group Americans for Tax Reform have referred to the laws as a shakedown, with American companies like Meta the target. But Assistant Treasurer Daniel Molino told the ABC that's not the case.
6: What lies at the heart of this measure is that we live in a world where public interest journalism remains absolutely critical for the health of our democracy. It remains critical in Australia to make sure that Australian stories are told with Australian voices. But we know that traditional media's business model is being undermined by technology platforms which are using news to their advantage but not paying for it appropriately.
4: A planned overhaul of Australia's migration numbers is still being worked through as the government aims to avoid unintentional consequences to the community. Home Affairs Minister Tony Burke was due to unveil sweeping changes to Australia's migration numbers earlier in August in a speech to the National Press Club. The address was cancelled because some details needed to be finalised by federal cabinet amid internal disagreement. Today, Mr. Burke confirmed the final details of the policy were still being worked through, but a date has not been set for it to be made public. Sydney Swans captain Lucy McAvoy absolutely wants the club's AFLW roster to be consulted before the Swans reintegrate the five male players at the centre of an ongoing incident. But McAvoy insists the Swans AFL and AFLW teams remain united as Victoria Police continue to investigate claims of an incident that unfolded in Melbourne earlier on Monday this week. The Swans have since suspended Isaac Heaney, Riley Bice, Chad Warner, Nick Blakey and James Jordan for the remainder of the season for breaching club standards standards, not in relation to the police investigation. Miss McAvoy says they're working on repairing the club's reputation.
7: There's no doubt that the club has taken a reputational hit this week, and we'll do whatever we can as a club in both programs to make sure we build back the trust and respect of our members and fans and the community more broadly.
4: And a wet and stormy weekend on the way for the West with windy conditions for Tasmania. The Bureau of Meteorology's Alana Cherney has the forecast for the days ahead.
8: Plenty to look at for Saturday's weather chart. Out west, we can see a low-pressure system and trough moving in, bringing plenty of shower and thunderstorm activity to Western Australia. We also have some lingering cloud and showers through Central Australia, as well as through the east, though this is on an easing trend. And further south, we have a very strong cold front moving through Tasmania, bringing very windy conditions as well as some showers and cold air.
4: And turning to sport now, the final supercar sprint round is underway today. Drivers hit the track in Ipswich this afternoon for two practice sessions. There'll be four races over the weekend.
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1: You're not going to stop saying 17, are you?
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1: No. Okay.
2: Anywhere in the world that you can get an internet connection, you can listen to Radio Blue Mountains at rbm.org.au. And this program is Rights, Rorts and Rants, as presented by Blue Mountains Unions and Community, formerly known as Blue Mountains Unions Council. And we are joined by Member of the Legislative Assembly, Trish Doyle. Excuse me, I'm terribly sorry. Yeah. We've provided you with a bottle of water and a tin of beer.
9: It's actually lemonade by the looks of it.
2: Okay, you weren't supposed to tell them that.
9: Thank you.
1: You just destroyed your credibility again,
9: yeah.
1: Will.
9: Sorry, Will.
1: As usual, Trish, welcome back. There's a lot to talk about.
9: There is.
1: And we'll try and cover as much as we can in the next half hour. When we mention the road these days, we can't get past Victoria Pass, both literally and as a subject. In amongst all the long wait and the terrible stories that people are having to put up with, you've got some good news there?
9: So we've had, Nick, the federal government, the Albanese Labor government, announcing that it will share the cost of rebuilding and future-proofing the Great Western Highway at Victoria Pass. So that is with the New South Wales Labor government. We announced $100 million funding in the state budget back in June, and on Wednesday the federal government announced that it will throw in $100 million. So $200 million to actually try and fast track this important work.
1: Because the work has been announced and is being worked on as we
9: absolutely
1: speak. But what's the significance of this? Wasn't it fully funded before?
9: So what happens is the contractor has to look at all of the fragility around that critical link, and the state government goes to the federal government once they have more information about the work that needs to happen there, and asks them to join in an alliance with that contractor, which is Seymour White, to construct that new road deck. So it does have federal significance as well, that particular link, but I suppose that initial amount of money, and the public doesn't have access, I don't have particular access to what this is going to cost, but money has been put aside by the Treasurer and the Premier in a contingency fund, and then they've decided, obviously with the information they've received from the contractor, that they will ask the federal government to step in as well.
1: Right.
9: But part of that money that we do know, Nick, which we learnt on Wednesday, is that that work will include an extra eastbound climbing lane. So there was just a bit of an overtaking stretch, if you recall, in the past.
1: Yep.
9: But there will be that third lane.
1: Right.
2: Now, okay. We've all followed a truck at 20 kilometres an hour.
9: Yes.
1: The other thing which I saw in the Gazette online today, actually, was, as you know, for some people, the closure's making people's lives hell, particularly amongst others for people with school children.
9: That's right.
1: So there's some initiative you've got there?
9: So we have announced that families who are impacted by that ongoing closure of Victoria Pass, and usually it's families who are really struggling, like there's some mental health issues with the kids, but that very logistical nightmare of actually moving from Little Hartley, instead of being able to go straight up the pass now, they have to go backwards through Lithgow and then on the detour route, which is Chifley Road and Darling Causeway. So there has been an announcement of a temporary amendment of the school drive subsidy scheme.
10: Yeah.
9: And so that will allow for particular schools, families who go, students go to particular schools to make application for that subsidy. So some money in their pocket for those sort of
1: fuel costs. Oh, fuel costs. Because they're travelling extra
9: kilometres.
1: Yeah, because we did say it, refer to this at the head of the program, and someone you would know from the Hartley Progress Association was saying that they thanked you for your work on this, but they, as ever with these things, it needs more.
9: Absolutely. And both the Minister for Roads, the Minister for Education and the Minister for Small Business and Recovery have all said these are stepping stones. They provide a bit of relief. And you don't know what the knock-on impact is going to be to families and businesses until you move through that process. But what are
1: people telling you when they ring up your office, just constituents, about?
9: So every single person who's ever contacted me who has a child attending school who lives in Little Hartley or in that Hartley Valley, and their children attend school out of area up in the mountains, they have had ongoing communication with me. I've shared their concerns with the minister, with the premier, or with a variety of ministers. Anyone from small business who contacts my office, anyone generally who contacts my office. And there's a mix, Nick. There's a mix of people who, you know, understandably express their frustration. They express their views about, you know, particular sections of the road or their small business suffering. And some businesses aren't suffering. Some are doing really well. And so my job is to be that conduit from, you know, between community and government and share their concerns for particular measures to address those concerns.
1: Which no doubt will help.
9: Nick, I think it is important to say the emergency services who respond to some of those collisions that we've seen on the Darling Causeway tell me that it is not the fault of the road in 99% of cases. It is terribly poor driving behaviour.
1: I'd just like
9: to encourage people, although they are frustrated and it takes a little bit longer, please just slow down.
1: Yeah.
9: Slow down a bit.
2: That advice can be extended to the majority of road users around New South Wales, in my experience, for years as a truck driver. Slow down.
9: Yes.
1: Yeah.
9: So you get there, you might
1: Have you heard of any businesses that have actually closed because of the closure?
9: I have read news reports that there have been a couple on the other side of the mountains, Nick. I know that there's been a huge impact of some of the businesses in Mount Victoria, Blackheath also, but not closures. I haven't heard of closures. People who feel like they've come close, but I think it's a whole mix of things. It's fuel costs, the increased cost of living. There's a whole range of measures that have, you know, accumulated.
1: Yeah.
9: But some good news this week. I think it is good news. People have a bit of certainty that in the first or second quarter, I think is what the government has said, that the job of getting Victoria Pass open is a priority. It's not a simple repair, but it is a priority. And it's really good that both state and federal governments and our local councils, three tiers of government, are working hard on this. So I'd just encourage, if people have questions, that they'd like some support, to reach out to my office.
1: Sure, sure. Let's move on to that controversial development, the Narrowneck development, which we've talked about a lot on this program, so we don't need to go through the whole story, except we know that there was a proposal to develop some four-storey buildings near the old Katoomba Golf Club, which would accommodate several hundred people, and there's been a big campaign against it, led by the Conservation Society. I know you've attended some of those public meetings and put on the record your opposition to that development, but where is it at now, Trish?
9: It's currently at response stage, Nick. So
1: response from who?
9: So response from the proponent. So the government, the Department of Planning, receives people's submissions, and there were a substantial amount of submissions. The Department of Planning starts reading through those submissions, so every submission is read. The concerns that are raised within those submissions are put to the proponent to respond to.
1: Right.
9: So that's what the department is waiting
1: for. The developer's responding.
9: The developer, the proponent of that development is where wait his response or her response.
1: As you know, there was a big response, community response, with I think over 90% of people being against the development. But some people have told me that we might not get a decision until early next year. Do you think that's right?
9: I haven't been given... I think the department actually gives the proponent, Nick, a generic period of time, which I was originally told was the end of September. But that's just a loose time frame because there have been so many submissions and concerns raised. Yep. They might give the proponent a bit more time to respond. We don't know what that response might look like. It might mean an adjustment to their development application. They may withdraw their application.
1: Yep.
9: It may actually just go to the minister, you know, who I have asked to, you know, knock it off. To actually not approve the development in its current form.
1: When you say that to the minister, do you get an indication of...
9: I think he's sick of hearing from me, Nick. I'm in his office every time Parliament sits. I have, from the outset, shared my concerns, the Conservation Society's concerns, Council's concerns, and anyone who's written to me or spoken to me, I've shared their concerns with the Minister. He is more than aware that I agree with him. There is a housing crisis, but this is an inappropriate development for the site. One thing I did present to him in the last couple of months was a letter outlining the concerns of our local Bushfire Emergency Management Committee, which is a whole range of organisations who sit on that, and their concerns. He was very interested in that. I will give the community and give yourselves an update as soon as I do hear anything.
1: Great. Well, you mentioned the housing crisis, and I know because... I saw you at this meeting. There have been several meetings in Katoomba on the housing crisis. Of course, the housing crisis doesn't affect everybody. There are some people making a lot of money out of housing development, but we know who it does affect, the people who can least afford it. And one of those meetings you were at, I talked to a young woman who addressed that meeting, and she was actually homeless herself. And she talked about how difficult it was to get a reasonable place to rent, particularly if you're not earning a lot of money. What do you have any view on the Airbnb angle on this, where people are saying, you know, we've got now something like 1,000 Airbnbs in the mountains, and often these are empty, when local workers can't find a reasonable place to rent?
9: Look, I do understand people's concern and frustration when... in a housing crisis with so much demand and very little supply that people are unable to access short-term or actually they can't access affordable and reliable accommodation because of the short-term rental accommodation market. It's not just Airbnb and Nick, it's actually booking.com, Stays. It's not just Airbnb. What I did say at that gathering was that the government is committed to working with local government and communities and try and understand the impacts. I don't think the numbers are as high as what you have said, but I'm not sure of what the exact numbers are because there are multiple organisations. As I said, I just named a few of them. But in terms of looking at regulatory settings and striking that right balance between the benefits to our tourist, you know, economy, there's some people, if we walk down the street here, Nick, who would say we need more of this short-term rental accommodation encourage people to come and stay. So there's a bit of division in the community.
1: I'm sure there is.
9: But we do need to find a real balance between supporting long-term housing supply in New South Wales. So there's been a public discussion paper. There's an online questionnaire. There were a huge amount of submissions, and the government is monitoring that situation as it finalises a review, talking to a number of different areas. I think up in the northern rivers as well, the Byron area, which is often similar to the mountains. So
1: I think one of the things is you'll remember when he was a senator, Doug Cameron, saying what happened with housing. Housing went from being a home to being an investment. And that has put us in this situation now where a lot of people just certainly can't afford to buy a house and are finding renting incredibly hard, which is why the ACTU this week, President Michelle O'Neill launched this campaign for more public housing, because she thinks it should be one in every 10 houses built. And in fact, at the moment, she says it's one in 50. Now, when you and I were growing up, there was far more public housing around. I was growing up in England, where the Thatcher government had the brilliant idea of selling off all this public housing, which is great for people who could buy, but it was never replaced. So what do you think of that idea of actually far more money needs to be spent on public housing?
2: You're proposing we replace English housing in Australia.
1: Hey?
2: You're proposing we replace English housing in Australia.
1: No, I wouldn't not quite right for the climate. No, I'm saying we've got the same problem here. There used to be far more public housing in Australia.
9: Look, this is a huge issue, one we could talk for hours about, Nick.
1: I know.
9: But in the absence of time, let me make a couple of remarks. One, the New South Wales government has brought in generational reforms for renters to make it easier and safer and to look after renters' rights more so than the landowners' rights. And I think that's really important. So, you know, actually banning no grounds eviction, allowing pets in, the transfer of rental bonds. Like, I think those things make a big difference in people's lives. To turn to the need for more housing, it's absolutely the case. We need to return to investment, and that is happening. It takes a long time. Yes, absolutely. And upgrading some of that public housing, you know, which is what's been happening in Waterloo, putting people in accommodation that is not mould ridden, that's not, you know, hundreds of years old, that gives people dignity to live. So we have to upgrade, we have to reinvest. And it's a difficult thing to do on the back of 12 years of a Conservative government who sold off public housing and actually decided the community housing provider in that space, they step in, some of them operate like a business, but they took up some of that public housing stock. But, I mean, I'm a product of the Housing Commission world. You know, I grew up in Housing Commission. And it's that precarious way of living is tough for families.
1: One of the things that the ACTU said, Michelle O'Neill, the other big thing she said was that leases for renters should be 2 years to give people some security. Because Will knows this from personal experience.
2: Yeah, I've got something to add there. I moved into a place in Blaxland 4 years ago, and the rent was high when I moved in. And in the last 2 years, the rent's gone up twice by $50 a week each time, which is way beyond what my wages.
9: But it can only go up now twice in a year, not six times in a year, well, given the reforms.
2: Well, once a year is too much.
9: Yep.
2: Once every 2 years is hard.
9: Yep.
2: Just your wages aren't going up $50 a week.
9: Yep.
2: Year or every 2 years.
9: Yeah, it is a really tough situation. But what I think is important that you do have a government who wants to look after working people, wants to look after working people and invest in affordable, accessible community, social and public housing. It takes a long time to recover from what the Conservatives did in the 12 years beforehand. And I'll say this, everyone has got a role to play out there. It's not just governments. It's about those people who decide they'll buy up because they've got a good cash flow, three investment properties and then putting them on the Airbnb market, or upping rents because it'll go into a family trust. It's up to us to challenge real estate agents who don't want to have women who have who are sole parents with some kids on their books. Like, those attitudes and the stigmatisation of people who need that kind of support has to be challenged as well. So I've spent the bulk of my life in rental accommodation or in public housing. So I do understand, and things don't move as quickly as we'd like them to, Nick. But I do agree with Michelle O'Neill and investing in public housing. It's one of the things I usually meet with the Minister for Housing and Homelessness.
1: Good. I mean, I
9: when
1: agree.
9: I'm in Parliament.
1: It'll take a long time to undo this, but it's good to hear you recognise that it needs to be done. The other thing with unions, this is a question without notice because I only got it today from Unions New South Wales, and I won't go into great detail, but I think it's known about, that the racket, the rort done by labour hire companies. Unions New South Wales has got a petition to go to the government saying that they need to be licensed in New South Wales.
9: Yep.
1: Union hire companies, they've got a terrible reputation.
9: Yep,
1: not
9: I
1: all
9: agree.
1: Of them, but is there anything? why aren't they licensed?
9: So the Minns Labor government has recognised that labour hire regulation is important because it helps protect workers from being taken advantage of and treated unfairly. We know that workers often with the labour hire companies are vulnerable, especially in industries like farming, construction, cleaning, hospitality, and they face really poor working conditions and low pay. So what the government has said is that there isn't currently a licensing scheme in New South Wales. However, that they will be working, or they are working, with the Commonwealth and the other states to see which is the best model. So we know that there are other states
1: they have it.
9: That
1: other
9: have
1: states
9: these
1: have it.
9: Yep, they have these licensing schemes to consider what the best approach is in terms of a nationally consistent framework.
1: So something's going to happen. There will be licensing.
9: Yep. So the response to your question in short is New South Wales government is considering how best to regulate labour hire providers operating in New South Wales.
1: That's good.
9: They're
1: to hear.
9: Looking at a consistent framework across Commonwealth.
1: When do you think that would happen?
9: I'll ask that question and get back to you.
1: Great.
9: Our next interview, Nick.
1: Okay, that'd be good. That'd be good, Trish. Actually, while we're on union stuff, we at the head of the program pay tribute to someone who's a mate of yours, Sally McManus. I think did you go to university together?
9: Yeah, we were both rat bags at Macquarie University,
1: right,
9: Nick, back in the, what was it, late 80s, early 90s? So Sally was elected to the Macquarie University Union when I was elected to the Macquarie University Students Council, both when we were 19 years old.
1: What would you say about Sally's contribution to the labour movement?
9: Look, fearless, powerful, someone who speaks her mind. She says what she thinks, measured, committed to workers. She was always, you know, from a young age and as a teenager, we met each other when we were teenagers, always about workers and protecting vulnerable people and going into bat.
1: Domestic violence
9: for
1: has been a
9: workers.
1: Thing particularly that she's...
9: Yeah, well, she founded Destroy the Joint, you know, to look at how women and gendered violence plays a role in society,
1: calling
9: out those players.
1: Tell people about Destroy the Joint, just briefly, because not everybody will know what it was.
9: Well, I'll encourage in the given the time, Nick.
1: Yep.
9: Like, we've got 4 minutes left. Yep. I encourage people to actually spend a bit of time over the weekend looking up Destroy the Joint. Our very own Deb Smith,
1: yep,
9: from Unions Council,
1: colleague on this
9: she was part of Destroy the Joint,
1: yep,
9: as well. Let's just say it's holding those who seek to destroy women's lives, women who are powerful, who challenge the establishment and the status quo, and want to destroy the joint. It's about challenging them.
1: Yep. Good to know.
9: Ah, just talking about you, Deb. It's good to see
1: okay.
9: you.
1: Okay. This is like one of those police things. Deborah Smith has just entered the room.
9: This is the person you should ask about Destroy the Joint.
1: I know. She
9: deserves
1: knows,
9: it deserves no, a session on its own.
1: I know. We know, but some listeners might not. That's the reason I asked. But it's good to hear that. In the last couple of minutes, one of the things, Trish, Katoomba Hospital, give us an update on that.
9: So beginning of July, Nick, I was very pleased to have the Minister for Health come up and make an announcement about a further $25 million funding boost for the future Blue Mountains Hospital. So that's specifically for design, concept designs and site investigations. It is fantastic. I've been pushing on this issue for as long as I've been in the mountains for, actually, working in politics. We had $25 million delivered by the Minns in 2023 when the Minns government came to power. That was for really serious upgrades that were needed in our 100-year-old facility. This $25 million is like health infrastructure, which is an arm of New South Wales health sane. We are serious about this. We do believe that we need to cater for the future needs of Blue Mountains residents and visitors. And besides the upgrade works, we are going to now look at where a future hospital might be built.
1: This is it, isn't it? Because you're upgrading the old hospital in Katoomba, but the other thing is there will be a new hospital built. But do we know roughly when that might happen?
2: The site of the Blaxland McDonald's.
9: It's a tough, because of the topography of the mountains, as you know, we are along ridge line.
1: Yep.
9: And we have the highway and we have the railway line, and either side we have cliffs. And so it's difficult to find a green space, a green field site.
2: Sun Valley.
9: And that's too close to Nepean Hospital. Okay. This receives regional money, so it needs to be Katoomba or further west. But this is the government saying, you deserve, this community deserves to have upgraded hospital, because we have to continue servicing and looking after people for the next number of years until something's built. I suggested when the government made the announcement, when the minister came along, that we need to look at the current footprint and going up and back and across the road.
2: You're here for another 4 seconds, and I'm going to take the opportunity to say that I've seen a lot about Blue Mountains trains stopping at St Mary's because of the new metro line into the new airport. It's nothing to do with it. Blue Mountains trains need to stop at Kingswood because we need access to Nepean Hospital. That's just a couple of words I wanted to throw in.
1: You got it.
9: Well, just like Keyboard Warriors on Facebook, it's one thing to say it out there. Reach out to me. People's views about this are really important. Oh, yeah. I can take them to the minister.
2: Fantastic.
1: Great. Trish, thanks very much for joining us once again on Rights, Rorts and Rants. We've been talking to Trish Doyle, member for the Blue Mountains, and we'll no doubt speak again on... We haven't covered all...
9: I know, there's several thousand other issues, exactly. Nick, but I really enjoyed talking to you, and thanks for coming up with some really great issues.
2: There will be several thousand future episodes for you to appear on.
1: Now, there's a request from Trish for music.
2: Will. Indeed. Do you want
9: just
2: to
9: before you, yeah, just before you play this, I want to give a shout out to the guys who run Walk It Off. They are looking at mental health issues and how everything changes. That starts with a conversation. They meet in Springwood every Wednesday from 5:30 at the Eden Cafe. Speak up, reach out, and support each other.
1: Great. Thanks again, Trish.

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8: 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And Nick and I are joined here on Rights, Rorts and Rants by my colleague Marcus, who works with me at Sydney Airport. Marcus, nice to have you here.
10: Thanks very much. Nice of you to invite me.
8: And I've brung him on here to talk about what it is that we do. And why it is that we do it, less so why it is that we do it. We all know why we do it, just to survive. So, Marcus, how did you end up at the airport?
10: Right. So, the airport is a really good option for those people who, you know, you get fired from your job and you go driving home and you your car breaks down and you get home, you walk the last 10 kilometers and you get to a house and it's empty and there's no furniture and no wife. So, and you think, I need money fast. Last and I need resort. An entry-level job right now. Yeah.
8: Well, and it does seem, you know, I did mention earlier about the, at least at the entry-level point, the hourly rate being extremely low for transport industry work. But it does seem that a lot of our colleagues are younger people than you and I, and that people move on at a fairly young age in a lot of cases. Have you noticed that? Have you seen a lot come and go over the years?
10: Yeah, there's so there are a lot of uni students, for example, or just younger people generally, and a lot of them come and a lot of them go. And I've noticed that the longer you stay there, the longer you wait to bother learning someone's name.
8: Sure. Yeah.
10: Yeah, right?
8: I think that's just a life thing.
10: I'm thinking of one long-termer who waited for a whole year to learn my name. But
8: it's kind of and you've got one of the more memorable names around. And so in terms of what it is we do, now there's a lot of training, sort of exams. It's, you know, a bit like university for dullards, the training. And also we've got to keep going at it. There's always another module, there's always a new process that we need to learn. Just talk a little bit about how you cope with how often we're back in that classroom and how often we're doing little tests on our laptops and phones.
10: Yeah, sure. So there's always ongoing training. So we serve airlines, and airlines are constantly updating their procedures. Something happens, there has to be a new procedure. Someone has a great idea, there has to be a new procedure or something like that. So they're constantly updating. And you're dealing with... So Sydney Airport will bring in a new test or a new module or something like that, and it's urgent and you have to do that. Your employer will bring in a new module. One of the clients will bring in a new module or something like that. Constant updates of information that you're supposed to check on your phone. Mm.
8: There's at least four levels of training, be it through our employer, through our employer's clients, through the airport itself, and then through airport security as well, that are all parallel but also separate from each other. We're going to keep up to date at all times. We wear passes on our arms. You've got yours on right now.
10: Yep.
8: That allow us into certain areas and not other areas. Yep. And then you'd add a different pass for a different role and responsibility. It's incredibly complicated and a lot of responsibilities. I was talking earlier about just the sheer money involved in these international airlines and domestic airlines for that matter, and the price of an aircraft. Have you been to an aircraft car yard lately? They are through the roof, these prices. An aircraft yard?
10: I haven't.
8: Plane yard?
10: I haven't. Well, sort of. If you're talking about the 70s, which is the bit that you can see all the
8: role and responsibility. It's incredibly complicated and a lot of responsibilities. I was talking earlier about just the sheer money involved in these international airlines and domestic airlines for that matter, and the price of an aircraft. Have you been to an aircraft car yard lately? They are through the roof, these prices.

0: So basically, an airplane. Look, I googled it recently. I think the cheapest aircraft are about 28 million. All right, which is slightly more than a Bugatti.
1: You mean passenger aircraft or just the cheapest thing you can buy that'll fly?
0: Yeah, a regular passenger aircraft that we might deal with. Yeah, not just like a little propeller plane. So the smallest aircraft you're likely to fly to New Zealand on is about $28 million dollars.
1: As unlikely as I am to fly to New Zealand. So we have incredibly detailed security things to keep conscious of. I met you working in the bag room together.
0: Yep.
1: I'm now, for the most part, out on the tarmac driving a tug.
0: We refer to it as the ramp.
1: The ramp. I call it the tarmac.
0: But yeah, I think civilians, muggles call it the tarmac.
1: I work there and I call it the tarmac. Okay. I'm out there driving behind planes without their beacons on, because if you drive behind them with the beacon on, you get in trouble.
0: Yeah, as I found out.
1: Yeah, so you've been a driver. You don't currently have an ADA,
0: right? Yeah, so an ADA is a airport license, like
1: driving license.
0: Right, so you have to have a New South Wales driver's license, and you have to tell them if you lose that, and you have an airport license. So we're talking about maintaining multiple things. All right, you have to have an airport license, which allows you to drive what is called airside. That means on the other side of the security barrier. Mm-hmm. So that's what I don't have right now.
1: So you were driving and you gave it away, or let your thing lapse, or
0: I've been driving for 3 years, which is quite a long time by airport standards.
1: Yeah, I'm surprised you're not retired compared to the age of the people around us.
0: Yeah, so I'm definitely an old timer at 3 years, and you know something has to go wrong at some point. So I've basically broken every rule.
1: Once.
0: But only ever once.
1: Yeah.
0: Yes, as I pointed out. Yeah, right. Okay.
2: Hey, well, here's a question. Just listening to you two, why is the turnover so fast?
1: Because the pay is so low.
2: Is it?
1: That's a one-sentence answer. Absolutely. Absolutely. I'd been driving trucks. I didn't have half of the responsibilities in terms of safety, security, or all of the responsibilities and things to bear in mind, and all the licensing and the... I've been driving trucks at $40-something an hour, and I've come to the airport at less than 30.
2: Well, as I mentioned earlier, you know, if you go to an airport, from the time you park your car to the time you buy a cup of coffee and a sandwich, incredibly expensive places. So someone's making money there. Who's making the money if you lot aren't?
1: Well, part of the thing is that the competition has been fostered by the industry. So the airside services companies, like the one that Marcus and I work for, and like not our competition but their competition, are all battling to undercut each other in providing these services to the airlines. And there's only one person who suffers. Well, it's not one person, but there's only one group of people who suffer as a result of that, and that's people like Marcus and I who are working there. And I think that it's not adequately regulated. I think the union probably doesn't pay an adequate amount of attention to it as it does to other areas in the transport industry.
2: That's what I was going to ask you, because it is unionised, though.
1: Yes, indeed. We've got a fairly high union membership.
0: We're doing right, but not as well as the competitors. The competitors have very high union membership.
1: Yes, indeed. And we'll make a point not to single out our own employer, because I think it's an industry-wide thing. It's not that our employers are bad people, but I think the industry suffers from a lack of regulation, a lack of a good bargaining agreement, a lack of a good wage floor.
2: Yeah.
1: And that's probably the reason that people who would otherwise have really good careers and are adept at these quite difficult jobs don't hang around.
2: Other question for you both. You mentioned security and sort of those reality TV programs, love programs about airports, usually seems to be often about people smuggling. So you must be how you searched, or are you aware of that sort of stuff?
1: Well, we certainly, Marcus, you can explain now. In the morning when we go through security,
0: security, you have to present what is called an ASIC. So it's basically a security card that, but you must wear it above your waist.
1: Aviation security identification card.
2: Yeah. That's your passport.
0: My passport to get to the other. So when you go through customs and control, so you go, you say goodbye to your loved ones, you walk through, there's no coming back, right? Okay. Right. So I go through that every day, but not there, somewhere

0: else.
1: Yeah,
2: downstairs.
0: Downstairs in the bowels with the tradesman's entrance.
1: Yeah, yeah.
0: And
1: and every now and then you get a passenger who's pushed down on the lift instead of up, and they end up down there.
0: You're not meant to be here, mate.
1: Look right. Okay. But, so, is smuggling an issue?
0: I don't know. Like, I've
1: not.
0: I think it has at times.
1: In our part of the airport,
0: Look, so just today, I was loading the bags into containers that are going to go on the plane. Border Force came down, said, "Do you mind if we run some dogs along here?" So they're running dogs along here.
1: Right. You immediately started patting the dog.
0: Kind of, well, they didn't sit next to me. So like, they're kind of...
2: Yeah. If any smugglers are listening, they should know that the dogs do come down.
0: Yeah, the dogs do come down. Yes. Yeah.
2: Yeah.
1: And from time to time, they I've seen Border Force or the Federal Police or whatever take bags out of the bag room.
2: Yeah.
1: Whether or not they already know they're taking them when they get there, or I don't think I've ever seen the dog sniff something out, but I've certainly seen them come and find a piece of luggage that they're looking for.
0: I saw him take a bag today. I've been asked to find a piece of luggage which was buried at the bottom of a very, very heavy
1: container. Yeah, that's always in the bottom of the can. They never ask you to take one off the top.
0: It's in here. I'm going, man, this was the most difficult ever thing to pack. Look at the size of these boxes.
1: Oh, yeah, it was item number two.
0: You can actually know when it was loaded, so you can look at the...
1: You look at the load sheet and it'll tell you what order.
0: This was like, the first bag that was put into the container. First bag that was put into the container.
2: Right, okay.
1: And it's always that one. And even if a passenger gets sick or something and isn't going to board the flight, it's always the thing furthest away from where you are that needs to be removed.
2: But you did say, Will, I think I've got this right, you do actually enjoy the work there.
1: Quite a lot. Yeah, well, certainly, I enjoy the company of my colleagues a lot, and I enjoy the general vibe of the place. I think part of the thing is that it's not full of crusty old... worn-out lunatics like Marcus and I. There's a lot of energy around the place, and there's a lot of young people who enjoy what they're doing and enjoy the company of it, who enjoy each other's company. So it's generally morale is quite high, out on the bay or in the bag room.
2: Is there, because we've got this new airport, which is now open, at the bottom of the mountain, nearer to where you live, is there talk of people getting work there?
1: Well... people will get work there. I think the idea that a lot of passenger planes are going to go through there in the first sort of 5 years is a bit of a dream.
2: Well,
1: I think a lot of freight is going to go through there.
2: They've announced passenger flights already.
1: There will be passenger flights.
2: I think Vietnam
1: but I don't,
2: has been mentioned.
1: I don't think it's going to take over from Sydney Airport in terms of the big passenger numbers of people visiting or leaving Australia for holidays.
2: Yeah.
1: I think it's going to be a lot of freight. Our employer... is not currently active there, although if one of our airlines opens up there. So I certainly think that our employer will end up handling freight there, but I wonder whether or not... I don't think Western Sydney Airport's going to be a big passenger hub.
2: Well, I'm not sure about that. Well, maybe not immediately. It's certainly not immediately, but I think down the road or down the flight path, I think, yeah. But, I don't know. I'm just sort of...
1: I like that language.
2: But the other thing about it is, we're going to Western Sydney Airport now, which has got all sorts of different names, Badgerys Creek and Nancy someone and, you know...
1: Nancy someone.
2: Well, I can't remember her surname.
1: I went out with her.
2: Did you? It's not named after her. But the thing is... it's going to be a 24-hour airport in Sydney, isn't it?
1: It's going to have a big impact
2: on
1: Blue
2: Mountains. And we sort of think, is this again just because we're in the West, you know, so we can sort of dump on the West, which you can't do in the more affluent inner city?
1: Well, I think that's why the land became available in the first place. I don't think that's the whole point of it. Not that I can speak on behalf of anybody, but I don't think that's obvious that the paddocks of southwest Sydney are easy places to dump a whole bunch of industrialism.
2: Well, not only that, though, but if you drive along the Northern Road now, which has become a dual carriageway, there's all sorts of new suburbs you've never heard built very near the airport. So it's not just an industrial area, it's a living area.
1: Well, no, and you know, like, I remember when Kellyville was new. It's like, the West is where the sprawl sprawls.
2: Yeah.
1: And I think in Australia we've got a really silly way of centralising our populations. I think that we haven't spread our economy regional the way we should have. And that's over a century, not over a decade or two. And we're living it with Sydney and Melbourne in particular just becoming unlivably large, and at the expense of the quality of life of the inhabitants, including the new ones.
2: Yeah, and the wildlife.
1: And the wildlife, for that matter, and the environment. Absolutely. Marcus, thank you so much for joining us. I'm sorry we didn't get a longer conversation, but it's getting kind of close to 18 o'clock, or as Nick might say, 6
0: p.m.
1: And we've got 6 minutes left here, and we've better make some comments. Not comments. We better tell you what's on.
2: I'm gonna hand some of these out so I don't do them all myself.
1: Okay.
2: The first one, which we mentioned earlier, which is very, very close to our hearts, is the Politics in the Pub tomorrow week, Saturday, just down the road at the Family Hotel, Politics in the Pub on Housing, called Where We Live, Community Need Not Developer Greed, Appropriate Development in the Mountains. The speakers will be Tanya Di Bortoli, Blue Mountains Conservation Society, and two councillors, Sarah Redshaw, Greens, and Susie Van Opdorp, Labour. There can't be a Liberal one because there are no Liberal councillors at the moment. That's another story.
1: But maybe they should have registered some candidates.
2: Well, exactly. That is Where We Live, Politics in the Pub, 3:30, Saturday the 29th. That's tomorrow week at the Katoomba Family Hotel, just down the road from this studio. Will, you've got one about peace.
1: Yes, coming up on the 12th of September, which is Saturday week. I don't know if that helps. from 10 a.m. to 4 p.m. is the Blue Mountains International Day of Peace. Stalls 10 a.m. to 2:30 in the Tibby Whalen Hall, which is in the old library. Social and climate justice, positive peace, First Nations refugee support, anti-war and more groups available. Free face painting for kids. Why won't we paint the adults' faces? Creative activities for all. And Tibetan dumplings, sausage sizzle, yummy cakes and more. Workshops in the community room from 10 a.m. to 4:30 in the afternoon. 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Registration required for workshops recommended for speakers. And of course, speakers in the large dining room from 10:30 in the morning till 4:30 in the afternoon. Tilman Ruff, co-founder of the Nobel Peace Prize awarded International Campaign Against Nuclear Weapons. 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Luciana Carusi on Gaza. Frank Stilwell on Economics and Peace. Luke Hocking on brackets no, close brackets, AUKUS. And the Blue Mountains Youth Forum, Rising Tide, Rotarians for Planetary Health, and your state and federal MPs, presumably including Trish, who was on our program this very afternoon.
2: And I've got one here, which is still time to catch it, the much-beloved local artist John Ellison, exhibition called What a Life. He literally painted much of Katoomba. And John's exhibition finishes on the 23rd, which is this Sunday. Catch it if you can, 56A Level Street, the gallery there, 56A Level Street, Katoomba. It's open 2 till 4, and it finishes this Sunday.
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2: Wares created in the beautiful Blue Mountains, Saturday the 29th at Blue Mountains Theatre and Community Hub. I've got to give a good luck to the Blue Mountains Devils Rugby League team, under 14s, playing. My grandson's there playing tomorrow against St Clair.
1: Oh, good luck to them.
2: Good luck to them. And we wanted to dedicate a song to dirty old Katoomba Town. It gets a lot of flack, but really, we think it's all right, don't we?
1: I certainly like it up here. So this is all the way from Ireland with Rotten Teeth and All, the Pogues, Dirty Old Town.

0: The Monkees. We're in California in 1967.
1: The Turtles released their big hit of 1967, Happy Together, in January. Imagine

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0: Budgery Mullinwell. That's good morning in our local Darug language. My name is Lex Dad and I'm a local Darug man. We share country up here in the Blue Mountains with the Gundungurra people. I'd like to pay respects to our elders, both past and present. I'd like to pay respects to our young people who are our emerging elders. I'd like to pay respects to Pamawiyunga, Mother Earth, and Father Sky, Biami. And I say in our local Darug language, Warami Miriga Darug Nyura. Welcome, friends, to Darug country and Yanana Budri Gumara. May we all walk with good spirit, with patience, humility, and respect from one another. Didjerigora, and thank you.
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1: Would like to advise.
0: The following program. 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

0: Welcome to Big Boys. Well, there's a bit of a buzz in the background. Cole must be up to something.
1: That's just a tone generator.
0: Yeah.
2: There's a reason for that, I think. Wow. There's stuff happening here, people. There's a lot of equipment that's come in today. You're listening to Big Boys. DJ Django behind the desk. Colin Gladys Garland setting up some amazing looking equipment which you might take photos of. Little Dre is here in the passenger seat. And wow, there's a lot of very cool. Are we going to be taking photos of this main sharing this online at some stage? Make a cool little video? Wow. Django, how do we talk through this? This is. Do you think people are going to roll with this? Yeah.
0: Should I turn that one? No. I'll just turn the mic down. So there's a bit of subliminal buzzing.
2: Yeah. It's not really AMSR type quality. It's more like the opposite. But if you saw what's here, you've been lugging a lot of equipment into the studio. How was everything last week? I've been gone. Had 30th anniversary. 30 years. It's a long time.
1: Oh, 30 years is a bloody long time to be doing anything.
2: Yeah, had a great week off. Did a bit of. Ooh, that's deliberate, guys. Just so you know, that was deliberate. I'm back today. There's a lot's been going on, and I believe I'm just going to take the top level of what we're talking about today, but. I got an interesting, wow, what's that?
1: Oh, that's just me tightening the wires up.
2: Okay. I got an interesting text during the week. There's a particular movie festival up, a travelling movie festival that's up in the mountains, up at Mount Vic, that you guys sent me earlier in the week. I think Al sent it, actually, or was it one of you two?
0: Colin sent it.
2: Okay.
1: What we were doing.
2: Yeah. Well, I asked.
1: So
2: and
1: I thought that was the easiest way to let you know.
2: Well, you guys do the movie circuits. You do the movie festivals, especially Al. She's very.
3: She is. Well, into that this stuff. Is. We're going to see one movie that Alison has seen before.
2: Yep. What's that one?
3: The one set in Afghanistan, the True Love one. At the journalist, and then we're going to go see, what's the other one? We're going to see the one, isn't that the Hutus and the Tutsis?
0: Oh, yes.
3: Yes.
0: About genocide. Yeah.
2: Hey.
3: Just
2: allegedly.
1: Okay. About that genocide.
2: Allegedly. Oh, no. Every genocide's alleged. Apparently.
1: Apparently.
2: Apparently. It's not happening. Well, that sounds great. I was explained, like, I do love seeing movies. I don't have the stamina to last long these days with the movies. Maybe other things. What are you guys looking forward to? Are you looking forward to anything? Are you all going? Is everybody going?
1: Oh, yeah.
2: The whole family?
1: Alison's going to see it again.
2: How many movies are we talking about?
1: Just the two.
2: Okay, we're going to come back and talk about that later because we're just keeping it high level.
0: Yeah.
2: I've got a couple of people to arrest, okay?
1: Oh, good.
2: I've been in New Zealand and there's this particular South African guy.
1: We had F.W. de Klerk on the show last week.
2: Did you really?
1: We did.
2: R.I.P., I think. I'm pretty sure he's R.I.P.
1: He was talking about communist agitators and keeping the blacks under control.
2: Wow. Yes, and he did change his position, though, de Klerk, I believe, in the end. He did change his position on that. And I believe he's passed away from memory. I don't think he's around anymore.
1: I might not have even been him. I could just be...
2: I could be making it all up. I take everything literally. And I watched a lovely little biopic that about Jeff Buckley. So I've bought in a Jeff Buckley CD. I'd love to talk about the biopic, and I am a big fan of Jeff. Watch that on the way to New Zealand. I watched like the first 20 minutes and then I watched the last hour and 20 minutes
1: Oh, was that the thing that you said, I watched this?
2: Yeah.
1: And then there was nothing.
2: I didn't send anything. I've been so busy today.
1: That was good.
2: I've been very busy.
1: That was very good.
2: Hey, that's called a teaser.
1: That was good.
2: Extreme teaser. Also, I have an IT support issue and etiquette on planes.
0: Okay.
2: You know how people recline on the seats?
0: Yeah.
2: Some people take the piss. They recline when they shouldn't be reclining.
1: Ooh,
2: I try and be easy. I try and be zen on the planes. But this guy was a little bit, yeah. And also barbecue on Sunday. Yes. So have to talk about that. That's massive content. That's always a big part of the show.
1: We threw everyone into disarray.
2: Oh, yeah. The garlands can't cover everything for once.
1: We're not doing it this month.
2: Yeah.
1: And everyone went, oh, my God. Oh, my God, what are we going to do? But luckily, a big man stepped up.
2: Yeah, I don't know if I can cover you two, but I'm back in town. I'm going to miss you both, but I would love to hear about how the music festival goes. That sounds really good. And any high-level stuff you want to tell? Oh, one other thing. This is what Al did pass on. Sorry, I got this confused. The reverse Megxit.
0: Oh, that's right.
2: So we need to talk about the reverse Megxit. So,
0: yeah.
2: Oh, royal news.
1: Yes.
2: Yeah, that's big news. What's all that about? Is it real? Is it a distraction?
1: Something's coming home.
2: Yeah. Anything else? Anything else, gents? What else is going on? What's been happening in your world?
0: It's been happening. I don't know.
1: Well, you've got lots of things going on.
0: Okay.
2: Yeah, it's putting people on the spot sometimes.
1: We've also been doing Django's Week in Law.
0: Okay.
1: And that's been fun.
2: Yeah, Tell us about that. What's going on there?
0: Oh, what is it about whether you can sue someone because you rely on something they say?
1: Oh.
2: All right.
0: So there was an important case where this guy wanted to go into business with someone else, and so he asked their bank if they were a good person to go into business with them and weren't going to default on their loans or anything.
2: Yeah,
0: and
2: they said, question.
0: And their bank said, yeah, they're fine.
2: Uh oh.
0: And. Then they ended up defaulting on their loans.
1: Oh my God.
0: And the business partner sued the bank.
2: Yeah.
0: And he won. And I think the test generally is it's got to be reasonable for the person to rely upon the statement.
2: Wow. Would you take that differently because it's coming from someone working for the bank who maybe should have done a bit of due diligence versus the ordinary... layperson.
0: Well, I believe in the... I think that might be more of a thing in the UK. In Australia, they've said that what matters is the context in which it was delivered, not the particular expertise of the person. And so, because it's in a bank, in that context, you would expect that what they're saying is reliable and that someone might rely on what a bank says. That rather than if you just went and asked someone at a barbecue, for example.
2: Oh, right. Yep.
0: Yeah.
2: I understand.
0: But it's not so much whether that person is a person of particular expertise. It's about the context in which it was said.
2: Okay. All right. Well, it's interesting how the law changes. Maybe about 4 or 5 months ago, I was asked to be somebody's, like, a character witness for somebody.
0: Yeah.
2: Do you remember that? I don't know if you guys remember that. Yeah. And apparently they don't do that stuff anymore. They don't really get into the character witness stuff.
0: Well, I think they were trying to change it. I'm not sure. I think they got rid of it for sexual assault and a few other things. But I'm not sure if they were ultimately able to get it through for everything.
1: So does that mean my character reference for the Swans players isn't going to be worth anything?
2: Very topical there.
0: I don't know.
1: Excuse me while I throw a sex toy at you.
0: Was that in Victoria?
1: Well, yes.
2: He's a swan. Is he a Sydney swan? But yeah.
0: I believe they've still got character evidence.
1: Okay. Well, this is a
2: new stuff. This is why we talk about this stuff. You've got to know this.
0: This is a Victorian thing. To be honest, it's not legal advice. None of this is legal advice, by the way.
2: Yeah, by the way, all of this... look, this whole show, just a massive disclaimer on the whole show, okay? Any advice we give you, sometimes it can be the opposite. Is actually what you should do.
1: Yeah, don't believe anything.
2: All right, unless it's come from Django, maybe take that on board. But
1: yeah,
0: not even that.
2: Okay.
1: My mum's happy.
2: Deirdre, congrats, mum. In tears, heart going berserk. My own kids are killing me. Hold on, I've got to refresh that. Congrats, you have won. You're murdering your mum again.
1: Oh, I know. Well, you got to have a hobby.
2: You got to be a bit murdery these days, don't you?
1: Got to have a hobby.
2: You got to have the survival instinct.
1: Got to have a hobby.
2: Poor old mum, get it, yeah.
1: Poor old mum. Yeah,
2: it's sad
1: to hear. Murdered by her own children.
2: Constantly.
1: I know.
2: It's a habit. And look, I've just got to describe some of Colin's hardware here. Like, he's got an amazing looking Boss pedal, delay machine. This is not your average delay Boss pedal. This is a big unit.
1: It's about a lovely thing.
2: Three times the size of your average Boss guitar pedal.
1: It's the DM1 delay machine. And so you can, I'm only going to hook it into straight delay, but you've got intensity and you've got delay time, and you can sort of, I used to play it with guitar, and you could, with bare feet, you could sort of twiddle the knobs and make it go.
2: Wow.
1: It was good
2: fun. Yeah, because that's the same settings as a normal Boss delay pedal, pretty much. They're the settings, but yeah, these output levels, I'm not sure about that. And it's, as you say, it's bigger. That's much easier to interact with.
1: Yeah,
2: very cool.
1: Well, this is also... Well, the inputs are for if you're using a microphone or a synthesizer.
2: And it looks very sturdy, like a really good piece of equipment, that. Love that.
1: It's the DM1, so I'm assuming it's the grandfather of everything that came.
2: Wow, that is very cool piece of hardware.
1: Before that, they used to run a piece of tape and on a loop. And so you'd record, and the length of tape was your delay. So when you hear people talking about old tape delay machines, and that's what they are. It's like a Mellotron, kind of. They're recording, and then they're playing back as it goes around the loop.
2: It's old Beatles recording techniques and things like that. They used to do weird things, playing with the tapes. But you do a kind of delay as well on your show when you double up with your records. And muck around with all of that.
1: I do.
2: Now you've got another fine piece of Australian hardware, Dick Smith audio generator. Can you talk us through that? It looks amazing.
1: This is your 10 hertz to 1 megahertz. It really should go through an amp, I think. But that's okay. We're just going to... We'll close mic it. You can go... You can play with a frequency.
2: Wow. What other show do you get this stuff? Actually, this should be filmed. We need to get our camera crew in here.
1: And you can play with the...
2: What's that? Attenuator. What does that do? That sounds pretty sophisticated.
0: Well, it turns down the volume.
2: Attenuator?
0: Yeah.
2: It's volume control.
0: Yeah.
2: Why did we lose attenuator? Why did we go for volume?
1: Where's the attenuator?
2: We should have kept it on...
1: Attenuator. Yeah, we need to keep it up there.
2: Wow, so the fine piece, how do we describe that? What's that made from?
1: It's a solid piece of material again. Yeah. It's a hard, there's metal in there, that's a metal pack, that's a metal case. It's
2: proper
1: got kind
2: stuff.
1: Of a plastic, it's got a lovely little analog dial with the frequencies.
2: Gotta love these analog dials and knobs.
0: I believe it was sold under various brands.
1: Oh, okay. All right. Oh, it has fine controls as well.
0: Yeah.
2: I mean, that's an interesting piece of kit there. And also, your amplifier, that is a very cool, like, wood grain amplifier with, looks like a chipboard kind of backing in there that maybe a screen came off, but
1: maybe.
2: I love those speakers.
1: It's very cool. I think I might have picked it up off the street in my paper delivering days. I'm not quite sure what most of the buttons do, but we'll find out.
2: Yeah.
1: I haven't used it for a very long time.
2: It all makes sense. You've got EQ there. You've got an EQ and gain. You've got a bit of gain there.
1: Yeah.
2: A couple of inputs.
1: I think it's
2: a bright and normal input.
3: It's very cute. And you've got the, what does that call itself? The Star Force. It's like a little pug or something. You'll notice that the knobs have been broken off on it.
0: Yeah.
2: Yep.
3: But it still works.
2: Can you still twist them?
3: I think you can.
2: Maybe you're going
3: to
2: need
3: turn it up to, just turn it up to 11. That's
2: might
3: what
2: need
3: I do.
2: Pliers or something.
3: I just turn everything up to 11.
2: And what's the meaning of this? What are we doing? Okay. What's going on here?
3: Look, you know.
2: Apart from having fun.
3: We're just going to, the unholy drone is going to rule for the evening. Last week we had the first half of the Odyssey, or bits of the Odyssey, the bit where he tells his story.
2: Who's reading? And who's reading that?
3: It is I don't know, some fella, some dude. I'll get to that. But basically tonight we're going to have a lot of drone. I'm just, you know, I've been very annoyed. Those people on Void Signal were playing tunes with drums. And that was never part of the deal. They were just meant to be. Oh, right. I'm very annoyed with them, so I'm going to drone at them.
2: Okay.
3: Well, I think I'm starting a feud.
2: Well, I'm sure they're listening to this show.
3: Yeah, I'm sure
2: like
3: they
2: like everybody
3: are.
2: Else. They'll be taking it all in.
3: We're starting a feud. Not so much Atticus. Atticus, he's okay. It's that frosty fella. I don't like him at all.
2: Look, you need a good feud in a radio station. It's essential to have at least six feuds going on at all times.
3: He's neither Twixt or Twain. He's like a mixer. What is it even? Is that? I know.
2: Doesn't matter. We'll work it out.
3: We're having a feud.
2: Work it out. There may be some love advice later.
3: They've strayed from the drone. They're doing too much.
2: Keep it simple, guys.
3: They're doing too much.
2: Keep it simple.
3: They'll be on. They'll have another gig tomorrow night down at the little Lost Bookshop.
2: Okay.
3: So it's just too much. I don't like it.
2: Just going to give you some feedback. Mr. Tobin has just texted through and he's tuned in and utterly blown away by Colin's gear discussion. David, you would love this. He's saying the Boss DM1 is hugely collectible. It's worth a fortune. Loving it. Great to hear your voice back on Radio 2, mate. Thank you. Lovely to be interacting with you, David. You would love this, mate. This, we'll take some photos and put them up.
3: Well, yeah.
2: So that's a massive collectible, and I'm sure.
3: Yeah, I lent it to a friend, and he was, friend of a friend. And he was a bit annoyed when I said I wanted it back.
2: Yeah,
3: I think he wanted to keep. He's got a studio and stuff, and you know he records bands and things.
2: It's wonderful. Okay. I'm just going to quickly go to it. We should get on and play a track. There's a lot on tonight, but I did step into a wonderful record store in Auckland. A lot of secondhand records. It's like a kind of like a Brash's. They got all brand new music equipment and all that stuff. But they've also got a lovely section of old used records. And I managed to pick up a copy of Procol Harum, A Salty Dog, which remember the Ponderous is very fond of. What would we say? A bit experimental with this one. It's some sound effects, some bird noises.
3: Salty Dog's nice.
2: So we'll be playing a bit of that too. I think that was $10. I think that was a pretty amazing score. I couldn't spend much time there. Whoa.
3: I wasn't sure whether you bought the Salty Dog, so I bought my Salty Dog up as well.
2: Yeah. Jeez.
3: It's not as in good condition. It's a bit ragged, my Salty Dog.
2: It doesn't matter. It's got character. But, I'm just... And I had a look at the... So this is in New Zealand. They've got some quality records.
3: Oh, yeah, okay.
2: For cheap.
3: They're still
2: bargains to be had.
3: Well, I have noticed that records are actually becoming more expensive than new CDs.
2: It's getting nuts.
3: In op shops and the like.
2: Also, I saw... So I would like to talk about, the Jeff Buckley movie I watched, and I want to talk a little bit about that too. This is all deliberate, by the way. Here we go. Maybe we can do the double up. So we've got two Salty Dogs here.
3: Yeah, I've got a song for Ponderous as well. We'll do that later.
2: Okay, well, look, I think it's time to play a track. We've given you the top lines of the show, and Jane Goff loaded a Radiohead track there from the Bends, I believe. I think it's... I can't really read it, but it's... Here we go. Getting out the Bends. Now playing Planet Telex. And, yeah, so many bands were influenced by Jeff Buckley, or big fans, big artists that were... He was fans of originally, and they were heroes to him, and somehow they became big fans of his. Cool. Yeah, so I've got some quotes. Great show. Great, a great documentary stroke. What do you call those kind of movies that are documentary type movies? Is there docu-series? I don't know. Doesn't matter. We don't need to coin anything.
1: Docu-fiction.
2: Docu non-fiction.
0: Oh, that's work.
1: Yeah, yeah. You listen to the big boys anyway.
2: You are.
1: Friday night.
2: That's it.
1: The home of the drone.
2: Oh.
1: The home of the drone.
2: And you can change a pitch of that? Yeah. There you go. You're going to have some fun with that tonight,
1: boys. We can change the waveform a little too. Got two waveforms. It's a huge box. It's got two waveforms.
2: You're going to love that. You're going to be loving that one.
1: It's a huge box. Anytime. Home of the drone.

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0: I, Diana Francis.
1: I, Diana Francis.
0: Take thee, Charles Philip Arthur George.
1: Take thee, Philip Charles Arthur George.
0: To my wedded husband.
1: To my wedded husband.
2: When love is the way, then no child will go to bed hungry in this world ever again.
1: Well, there were three of us in this marriage, so it was a bit crowded.
3: If I may speak personally, we are all in this together.
4: There has been a terrible accident involving Diana, the Princess of Wales.
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11: Princess Eugenie, Meghan Markle, the Duke of Edinburgh, Prince Edward.

0: Hi, Diana Francis.
1: Hi, Diana Francis.
2: Diana's gone. But Colin's here, and he's in the meantime, he's set up some more equipment. He's now, what have you added on there to you?
3: Press the button.
2: He's pressed the button on the Boss
3: DM1,
2: which is getting feedback from David Tobin that this is an epic piece of hardware.
4: This is also a one, the Yamaha synthesizer CS-01. It's very cute. It's quite little, but it's quite nice.
2: So you got your Yamaha keyboard. It's going through the Boss DM1. What else? And that's going through as an amplifier, which is that being mic'd up somehow?
4: It's just there.
2: Yeah.
4: So it's just been picked up by what we've got.
2: Well, that's a perfect segue into Royal News.
4: It is.
2: Is it? It doesn't have to be. I think this is the theme tonight, guys. We're going to be playing with this audio hardware, geeking out a bit. And I'm not sure what you have planned for Strangers in the Night.
4: The Odyssey.
2: You're going to drone the Odyssey, the flowery Odyssey, as you described earlier. All right. As I mentioned before, yeah, do the sound effects. Allison has arrived safely, by the way.
4: Yes, safety.
2: Hello, Allison.
4: Safety first, that's our Allison.
2: She did send an article through earlier, though.
4: That was also me.
2: Okay. Oh, it was you.
4: Yeah, that was also
2: me. She's taking a lot of credit for stuff.
4: She is.
2: I'm giving
4: she's
2: her
4: like
2: credit.
4: That. She's like, more that. Like me. She's like that.
2: Apparently, Prince Harry and Meghan are moving back to Britain this month. Duke and Duchess of Sussex intend to relocate from the US with children to start British school in September. Harry and Meghan, the key moments, conflicts and conversations. No, we won't go into that. Are you trying to represent the reverse Megxit?
4: I am.
2: Audit with your equipment?
4: I could do that with a reverse
2: kind of narrative
4: Megxit.
2: With your...
4: We need a...
2: Can you first do the actual Megxit and then work it into the reverse Megxit?
4: Oh, okay.
2: Because... How do you feel about them returning back to the UK? Do you guys have any strong views or not really give a shit?
4: I don't care.
2: Or somewhere in between. Like, there's probably a lot of options, more than I've painted out. But how are you processing all this? How are you coping with it?
5: Oh, coping fine.
2: You're okay?
5: I think it's been keeping me up at night.
2: That's good. It shouldn't.
4: I think he just didn't want to bring his kids up in Montecito.
5: No.
2: Montecito. You heard a bit of Cypress Hill in the background.
5: What goes on in Montecito?
4: It's just full of famous people.
5: Okay.
2: I think by the way, before that, played a bit of Radiohead off the bends, but also played brand new Cypress Hill. I don't think they're from Montecito, but, what's going there? Is this the Megxit?
4: This is where you're getting there.
2: We're Megxiting. This is back in, what was it, 2020, what would it have been? I can't pretend to even know when they Megxited. Does anybody know when the Megxit took place?
5: Oh, I can't remember.
2: Would we say 5 years ago, 5 to 10 years ago?
5: Yeah.
2: How long is, what happened? Yeah, Liz died.
5: 2024, I believe.
2: All right.
5: Is that right?
2: And he came to the funeral, didn't he?
5: Yeah.
2: Could you represent the Queen dying? Flatline. We want like a flatline.
4: We need is...
2: Like a heartbeat, and
4: we
2: then
4: we just need
2: lines.
4: Some noise, baby. White
2: beat,
4: noise.
2: Light beat.
4: White noise.
2: Okay, then she went off. Okay. Because he came back for that, right?
5: Yeah.
2: Okay, so she's dead. There's a brief visitation, because they did come to the Did Megan? Does anybody know if Megan went to the funeral?
5: I think so. Did she?
4: Oh, I imagine she did. I don't know. Maybe she was off making a television series or something.
2: I wish we had more expertise. Like, I don't know why we do this segment if we don't know what we're talking about.
5: That's just radio.
2: It's a lot to do with our show, isn't it? Not knowing things and... Yeah. Anyway, I'll keep reading. How about that?
5: Yeah.
2: The Duke and Duchess of Sussex are planning to return to live in Britain after 6 years in the US. The couple and their two children, Prince Archie, 7, and Prince Lilibet, 5, expected to relocate later in August to a non-royal residence. The property is believed to be outside of London and the children are enrolled to start in September. Daily Telegraph and Sun have reported. Can you get an effect for King Charles? Perfect. King Charles reportedly informed on Sunday that his son and daughter-in-law would return to Britain. It comes after the Sussexes. What could you do for the Sussexes? Can't even say it. The Sussexes. Yeah, that's a storm brewing. Yeah, perfect. What else can you... Gruff and Sun have reported. Can you get an effect for King Charles? Perfect. King Charles reportedly informed on Sunday that his son and daughter-in-law would return to Britain. It comes after the Sussexes. What could you do for the Sussexes?

0: see more of his family in a personal capacity, but there will be no change in their status as private individuals after relinquishing their official working roles within the royal family. Wow, the heartbeat. What's that?
1: That's just white noise being fed through a very slow delay.
0: But what are we representing there?
1: The sound effects man's in here. English man's inhumanity to Meg's to Megan.
2: Because you remember the whole thing was we didn't get to that in our timeline. Yeah. They wanted to come back on their world tour thing to the UK, and they wanted security.
0: That's
2: and
0: right. They wouldn't. They wanted the protection, didn't they?
2: And
0: they wanted one foot in and one foot out.
2: Yeah, and the royal family wouldn't let them get protection.
1: I don't know whether it was the royal family.
2: Or the government.
1: He talked to Charles and Charles seemed keen. But
2: okay.
1: I think the government said no.
2: Sure.
1: Well, someone said no. Maybe it was Camilla.
2: And then they sued the police.
0: Camilla.
2: And they lost in English court.
0: There's also something about the colour of the skin. Yeah.
2: That's right.
0: The potential colour of the skin of one of their children, which may or not remember, they may remember differently. I remember Queen had some perfect quote, apparently.
2: Yeah, in the
0: famous. For being empathetic, but at the same time, we may not exactly agree. Recollections may differ. I think it was something like that. Anyway, so
2: in the famous Oprah interview.
0: Oh, Oprah. She's refused to interview them again, apparently.
2: Okay.
0: They were talking about the discussion. Yeah, Oprah.
1: Can
0: we get Oprah again? Oh. Oh, wow. That pretty much is Oprah, I reckon. Holy shit. Oprah Winfrey. Can you do her husband? What's his name?
1: I can do. What about her girlfriend?
0: Oh, her, yeah.
1: The Les Baroux was back on the road. Both Les Baroux.
0: How do we get out? How do we make that okay?
2: What?
0: Okay, just keep going.
1: Django didn't notice.
0: Django's totally desensitized.
2: It's about Subarus.
0: Well, it's everything's alleged.
1: Everything's alleged.
0: But anyway, that's Oprah. So, yeah, apparently they wanted her to interview them, and she didn't want to.
2: Okay.
0: Because she got a bit of backlash from that interview, apparently.
2: Did she?
0: Apparently.
2: Well, everything's a bit of a one-off, I think. She came back to do the big interview.
0: I've got some apples and citrus stuff there. Sorry, I should have offered it. Just started eating myself.
1: Yeah, go away. I like the way you're waving the knife at me. It makes me feel very safe.
0: That's true. I apologise. What's going on? The storm's brewing. They're returning. This is a reverse Megxit. They're coming back in.
1: Oh, listen to them come.
0: Jesus.
1: This is the sound of Megxit. Reverse. What's it called? Reverse Megxit.
0: Reverse Megxit. Yeah. I didn't know how else to do that. How else could you describe that? Re-entry? I don't know. I'm not good with that stuff. But anyway, so they're coming back. What do you guys feel? Is it a good move? Is this a good thing? Are they better off being educated in America? Where are they? Santa Monica or some Californian?
1: Montecito.
0: Montecito.
1: Well, the good thing is they're not going to give up their homes in Montecito. Mm-hmm. Or, I don't know, might be Portugal? There's another one. They're going to keep their homes around the world. So it's okay.
0: They got stuff. They've got.
1: If need be, they can escape.
0: Oh, escape.
1: That's nice.
0: Could you do one later for Andrew Windsor?
1: Because
0: that would be how are you feeling about Andy Windsor?
2: What's he been up to, right?
1: I don't think he gets a lot of news these days.
2: No. Yeah.
1: Since they kicked him out of his grace and favour apartment.
2: Yeah.
0: I don't
2: Still
0: know if
2: facing
0: we have to talk.
2: Charges?
0: Yeah, what happened? Oh, that's, I think you're there. Yeah, that's Andrew. What's his royal title? It's gone now, isn't it?
1: I think he's just an Andrew.
0: He was the Duke of...
1: He's just Andrew Sachs-Coburg.

0: Who is it? What was
1: Duke of York?
0: Duke of York, that's right. And I think the Duke of Yorks have a history.
1: Yeah.
0: Of being, you know what?
1: Okay.
0: You know exactly what, yeah? Not just promiscuous, but also the
1: he didn't
0: the
1: know
0: other
1: that.
0: Bad
1: Jenga
0: word.
1: I didn't know that. Did you know that?
0: Oh,
1: I'm
0: wow.
1: just trying to get Andrew.
0: Yeah.
1: If you can get it right down to the your EG
0: what a
1: depth
0: waste of space.
1: And your frequency cutoff, you can get some nice sounds. Yeah. It's got a little beat built in speaker,
0: great.
1: Which sounds very tinny.
0: I think that's how the Queen felt in the last years, getting troubled by Andrew and the Epstein thing. I didn't think that helped her health or the Duke of Edinburgh either. I think that maybe hastened the end for those who... Oh! Would you be able to do a version of Candle in the Wind? I reckon you could. Maybe we need to work on that.
1: Can you whistle it for me?
0: It's the Elton John version. Goodbye, English Rose.
1: Oh, goodbye, English Rose.
0: Oh, yeah. So, anyway, this is probably a good question for Al to answer. Let's just see. I think Mr. Tobin said something. So, how do we feel about it? Would you guys, would you move from America to the UK for education?
1: As long as I kept my home in Montecito, I'd be happy.
0: You got poor choices, don't you, then? Wow.
1: And you can hang out in Portugal and...
0: I don't have energy to keep talking about this. I'm sorry, I don't...
1: I'm just having too much fun.
0: Yeah, you make... Yeah. I don't know that we need to talk, actually. You're pretty much painting the picture for me.
1: Yeah. I like doing a bit of interpretive synthesizing.
2: Yeah. Do you know where in the UK they're moving?
0: It's not into a royal residence.
1: Oh, no. I can't do that.
0: Let's see what the Sussex... Blah, blah, blah. I'm wearing security. Oh, okay. Wow, there's a bit more. Shall I keep going?
1: Oh, yeah, keep going.
0: Okay. Former BBC Royal correspondent Peter Hunt suggested the couple return. The couple's return would have William, the future king, apologetic. Can you do apologetic? Sorry. Sorry, love. I'm sorry. Yeah, that's perfect. In the long term, the return of the Sussexes to the UK opens up the prospect of two rival courts, William's and Harry's. In the short term, Harry will be able to deepen the rapprochement. Oh.
1: Rapprochement.
0: Sorry, I don't have my proper French. That's not even how you say it.
1: Rapprochement.
0: No, yeah, it's even different to that. Anyway, is it? Anyway, I don't know.
1: What's that?
0: Rapprochement.
1: Feedback loop.
0: Which is with his father. So...
1: Over rapprochement.
0: Rapprochement.
2: Feedback.
1: That was the feedback.
0: That's
1: you know
0: great. Yeah, well, that is perfect. That's what it sounds like. And his presence back home will make it harder for his brother to duck a reconciliation hunt. Reconciliation, Hunt told the PA news agency. The surprise return of Harry and Meghan is likely to leave William apologetic. Yes, you already said that. I hate how these articles seem to repeat. They keep repeating themselves.
1: We just had a message from that Alison is at Bulbara.
0: Alison, you may as well come up.
1: She said she might come to the radio for a bit.
0: I would love to hear about the festival, about what she's hoping for. I know she hasn't seen it yet, but...
1: Well, she's already seen one of the movies,
0: all
1: of
0: right,
1: the two
0: well,
1: movies
0: we can
1: we're
0: get,
1: see.
0: Then we can get a little bit of an idea if people want to go to...
1: The Travelling Film Festival. It's going to a few places, but it's going to Mount Vic Flicks, and it's on this weekend.
0: And we love Mount Vic Flicks.
1: Mount Vic Flicks.
0: Yeah, you know what I mean.
1: You can hear the traffic rumble by. The poor fellas. There's so much traffic going down Harley Avenue now. It's insane.
0: I've been talking up Mount Vic Flicks a bit, and one of my friends was saying, yeah, I like how... quaint it is. I love all the different crockery, mismatched crockery in the soup and the homemade cake, which is fantastic. But he said what did start to piss him off was them turning the heating off halfway through the screen.
1: Well, Ron, and
0: everybody got really cold.
1: Ron was lovely, who used to run it.
0: Yep.
1: And now Kirsten and I can't remember her husband's name. And her kids are there Boris. Every so often too.
0: Yes, right. Yeah, so, yeah.
1: So it was a Boris that tried that I lent this all to right. as well.
0: He wasn't happy returning it.
1: He was comically unhappy.
0: He thought he scored.
1: He thought he'd scored.
0: I wonder how much. Mr. Tobin said he'd send me a link on Facebook.
1: Send you a link.
0: Right on there right now.
2: I think
0: now.
2: I was looking up, it was like $1,200 or.
0: Yeah, okay.
1: Okay.
0: It's a wonderful, wonderful bit of.
1: It's a good bit of tech.
0: Okay, shall I keep going with this? We're nearly there.
2: Sure.
0: The Duke and Duchess's security arrangements have not been disclosed. The long-running issue over the security meant that Prince Harry did not bring Meghan 45 or their children to events in London last month as they originally planned. Prince Harry, 41, has previously stressed he would not feel safe bringing his family back to the UK without police protection. Wow.
1: That's a bit of police protection.
0: But not enough. Like, that doesn't sound like it's very protected. It's piecemeal protection. Well, and that's what Harry's having the problem with. It's not enough protection.
1: What I've seen of the British police protection, I think he's probably better off without it.
2: I think they were giving Andrew a bit of police protection at various points.
1: Ooh. Oh, I bet they were. What about all the grannies they keep arresting for supporting Palestine?
0: Just don't say it's...
2: Well, they were helping him dodge service of a lawsuit at one point.
1: Well, at a recent event... protest. I can't remember where it was. Somewhere in the UK.
0: Did you guys have that protest in the city?
1: No, we did not.
0: The student protest?
1: Dear Lord.
2: No.
1: Oh, that's right. On the Thursday. Yeah. You could have. You should have.
2: I should have.
1: And,
0: Young Chives went to that one. He said it was pretty good.
1: Oh, good.
0: He took a little bit of... There's a few people who went. It's mainly younger than you guys, the kids.
1: Yeah, there's a lot of school, kids, yeah.
0: And primary school kids, and there's a few uni students there too.
1: Can we get some school kids?
0: Yeah, it sounded like they...
2: School kids?
0: They did well there. Yeah, mainly school kids. Wow, that's the school kids?
1: That was the school kids. See how excited they were?
0: They were excited not to be at school as well, probably.
1: If you started off on a longer...
0: That was the anti-Pauline Hanson rally.
2: Yeah.
0: I'm not sure where we're going with this. Can you do the Home Office spokesperson? Can you get an effect for that?
1: Oh, yeah, sure.
0: Yeah, that's... Doesn't that... Wow, that's pretty cool, actually. I think that's too good for a... Home Office spokesperson. That's very impressive. It's our long-standing policy not to provide detailed information on those arrangements, as doing so could compromise their integrity and affect individual security.
2: Fair enough.
0: That's pretty much exactly what you said, sonically.
1: I think that was right on. I think we're doing well at this.
0: Yeah. Decisions on security for members of the royal family and other key public figures. Wow, are taken. I don't think anybody's getting confused.
1: No.
0: Are taken by the executive committee for the protection of the royal and public figures whose memberships include the Home Office, Metropolitan Police, and the royal household, who work together to advise independent chair in making decisions which are informed by expert risk assessment in line with government policy. Have you got something for being in line with government policy?
1: Risk assessments in line with public policy. Yeah, as long as you don't mention Palestine, you'll be fine. They need all those... They can't protect Harry and Meghan because they need all those police to arrest the grannies.
0: Look, the grannies are a problem, and the old reverends.
1: Yep.
0: You know, who are just one foot in the grave. Like, they do. Yeah.
1: They need to be arrested.
0: They need to be brutalised.
1: They do.
0: It's the only way they'll learn, these guys.

0: That was a granny being brutalized.
1: That's pretty traumatic, actually, but accurate.
2: It was.
1: All right. Well, I think that's it. I think we've covered it all. I really hate the way these people write.
2: Oh, dear.
1: So who knows what's going on in the background? What's going on in the background?
3: Who knows?
1: I don't know.
3: Well, the one person...
0: It's more feedback loops. That's what's going on in the background.
1: Yeah.
3: More there is someone loops. I am hoping will return to the UK.
1: Yeah.
3: Be a certain South Australian One Nation candidate.
1: Oh, right.
0: Oh, that's right. Yeah. Is he still a One Nation candidate?
3: No.
0: He was an erstwhile One Nation candidate.
3: Yes, he got disendorsed.
0: He did.
1: Because it's been a while between erstwhiles. Can you define the erstwhiles?
0: Once. He once was.
1: He once was a...
3: He was...
1: What happened?
3: They found out that he was charged with sexual assault in the UK and fled the country.
0: He had an outstanding warrant.
3: Yeah.
1: Mm, well.
0: But apparently Adelaide is, don't worry. And he's not a granny, so they don't really care.
3: They haven't filed any paperwork that I know
0: of. No, they don't care. They're too busy arresting grannies and old vicars. Here they go again.
1: They are a menace.
3: I should go meet Alison at the station.
0: Okay. Oh, that's true.
1: Maybe we'll chuck on a record.
0: We've got some Procol Harums.
1: Maybe we could do that.
0: We've got both of them.
3: Okay, do we start them at the same time?
0: Yeah, let's start them at the same time.
1: Or do you want to play another track? It's up to you. I don't want to push you if you're not ready.
0: Oh, let's go. Okay. And you've then got to go meet Alison, have you not?
3: Yes.
0: Oh, yes, you do.
3: Should I do this?
0: Do that. We'll wander over. We'll play some. We'll do a radio.
1: Thank
0: show.
1: You, Django. Go get Mum. Looking forward to...

0: second year senior.
1: You're juiced, baby. You were juiced.
0: On this?
1: Yes, you were juiced, baby. You have the juice.
2: That was Purple Harem.
1: We had Wreck of the Hesperies. Hesperus. Because we're going to have a whole lot of wrecks and various stuff going on later with that fella. And then we had All This and More. All This. I know, we're getting a nice little... I quite like it when you get that. You don't want to get too much feedback. That's a bad thing. We're off.

0: Moreover,
1: you have the right to remain silent.
2: Oh, what's...
1: Anything you say can and will be used against you in a court of law. You have the right to talk to a lawyer.
2: Hey, you're not even a policeman. What's going on here?
1: Listen, love. You're busted. I'm making a citizen's arrest.
3: The boys from One Source, One Team bring you...
4: Citizen...
3: Citizens, arrest.
5: The mic, and we've got to turn the speaker down. Beautiful.
6: Turn that down. So I forgot to keep the drone on.
5: It's all, you're trying to run, you're doing a lot of things at once.
6: I'm doing too many things at once.
5: And we're down to Django at the moment, which never is a good thing. Not for us too. Interesting production on this show tonight. I can move.
6: Who are you going to arrest? We can turn it down.
5: Okay, it is the citizen's arrest segment, and this is where you arrest somebody. You know, rather than being physical, you're metaphorically arresting them on air. Tonight we do have an interesting background, because if you just tuned in. Colin has brought in some amazing old. What's the umbrella term for all these?
6: Tech.
5: Just old tech. Gear. Audio-sonic tech.
6: I'd probably call it gear. We should have that going. We need a drone.
5: Got various delay effects from the Boss DM1. DM1?
6: DM1.
5: Amplifiers, keyboards, and the
6: it's all happening.
5: Audio generator, the Dick Smith audio generator. It's amazing.
6: It's all happening.
5: But right now, we're talking a citizen's arrest, and I got up early this morning to come back from Auckland Airport to Sydney Airport. And you know, when you
6: got an international flight,
5: with an international flight, you do have to come in a couple of hours early. You know, you're not supposed to come in just on time.
6: Yeah.
5: So I did that. We were waiting around. It's 7:20 or something in the morning, or maybe earlier. We're waiting around in a lounge area. And, everybody's doing their own thing. It's quiet. People are tired. They probably got up at 5 o'clock in the morning to be there, or 5:30 or something like that. So, but, of course, somebody has to have a can meeting... online meeting on his phone, a FaceTime or whatever it was, a Zoom meeting on his phone with everybody else, a very loud accent, a very loud South African accent, very effing loud. Like, with these things, you don't have to talk at the top of your voice if you've got these bloody earphones in. It picks it up. He had some Apple Pros in. You don't need to talk loud. And he was so loud with the South African talking about... all the different ways of pushing the business along. And
7: gotta push the business.
5: Yeah, I love what you're doing, mate. Talk to Jimmy Kruger. Like, talking. He's doing a great job down there, but I think I could have a few ideas. And then he kept effing going, and I thought, this son of a bitch, it's so loud. People were looking at him, but he's got the little AirPod Pros.
7: Oh, yeah.
5: That where you can't noise cancellating. So, and I thought, look, maybe he doesn't realise how loud he is because he's got noise cancelling headphones.
7: Maybe that's just his normal volume. Okay.
5: But Mrs. Chai said, I don't think so. I think he likes to be loud. Because we're just talking on that New Zealand, on that little trip, that we didn't have any much experience of obnoxious overseas tourists there. Like, everybody's quite nice and not being loud. No Americans, for example, didn't bump into any. And
7: I got to be one of those people wandering around. I was chatting to Alison through my headphones.
5: All right.
7: Wandering the streets of Katoomba. Which
5: were you being obnoxious?
7: No.
5: Hmm.
7: No, I don't believe so.
5: I don't think you are.
7: I don't know. I was outside. We were wandering around. We were chatting. We didn't say anything too terrible. I think there might be people out there.
5: Okay, I can do that. I can organise that.
7: You can organise
5: that.
7: So you want to arrest the loud South African?
5: Okay, yes.
7: In the international terminal.
5: I'm going to go open the door now, and you tell me, do you have anyone to arrest?
7: It can definitely not be Alison. Definitely not. I'm not allowed to arrest Alison. I'm not sure if I'm arresting people this week. We're just opening up the doors of perception. Hello.
5: Hello.
7: Hello, stranger. You're back.
0: Are you on the air?
7: Yes, we
5: are.
7: Of
5: course.
7: We're always on air.
5: Hello, how are you? Would you like a chocolate coffee bean?
7: Yeah, be sure not to step on the synthesizer.
5: No. I don't know if they really wake you up.
7: Not to step on the synthesizer, Django.
0: Okay.
5: Look at this. I think we need another chair.
7: We do. One has a.
0: There's more chairs. No, it has its own chair.
5: Colin's not willing to give up the TAC chair for Alison. What are these priorities? What's the priorities here, Alison? I don't think Alison's shocked, but.
4: Yeah, we're doing a show. Yeah.
5: We're very loose. Oh, you heard the South African. So very obnoxious South African. We had no obnoxious Americans, which is lovely.
4: Yeah.
5: And I'm just saying, what a lovely holiday. Everybody's, tourists around seem to be not obnoxious, being friendly and aware. But then right at the end, the South African comes out to talk some business know-how. And have to maximise profit.
7: Pretty bad.
5: It wasn't good. I blotted out what he said. And then the son of a bitch sits directly opposite us. And on that plane flight, he cornered the captain of the plane and some air hostesses and just talked at them for about 45 minutes.
4: Okay.
5: On the way to the toilet. So he's on the way to the toilet, trapped them there for 45 minutes. I'm not kidding. And then eventually he made his way into the toilet. And the air hostess and the pilot just looked at each other like, thank God he's out of here. So anyway, it's very strange. So
4: sure.
5: Yeah, so I'm arresting him. He's just... Because I think he just liked the sound of his own voice. Which is a little bit rich, doing a radio show, such an indulgent radio show.
4: Oh, yeah, no,
5: I shouldn't be giving it. I shouldn't be arresting anybody except myself every day. But it was. You had to be there.
7: Oh, thank you, Django. That was nice.
5: Django's taking over on effects. Django, if you could do the South African for me.
4: No
5: pressure.
7: Just work on it.
5: Yeah, he was slippery.
7: So you've got that, and then you've got
5: Professor something. Oh, that's Johannesburg. He was from Johannesburg, exactly. That's more Pretoria, mate, when you do that.
7: Just Cape.
5: Cape?
7: Cape.
5: Cape Town. You're doing Cape Town to perfection, my friend. Ooh. Could you do Nelson Mandela? And don't try reggae, because that's not going to fly. Ooh. You're getting some great sounds out of this. Jesus. We are going to talk movies very soon. I love what you're doing. Yeah, well, I like what you're doing there. We will be talking about the floor. What happened there? What are we representing?
7: We were representing... covers.
5: Okay.
7: And covers. People singing each other's songs that reference other songs.
5: Oh, the psychedelic. I did see that. I did see your psychedelic. Alison's car keys.
8: Yeah.
5: Can I have the bloody car keys? I want to go and...
7: Well, Django's got them. He's the driver.
5: Yeah. Get the hell out of here. Well, did you need to get something from the car?
8: Yeah.
7: We're going to play a song and or two.
5: Come back.
7: And then we'll come back.
5: Might talk about the movie festival.
7: We'll talk about the movie festival. The travelling film festival.
5: Wonderful.
7: You jingling over there.
5: And you have the... what kind of train is... is that the V-set?
7: Yeah.
5: A V-set key ring.
7: He's got a V-set key ring.
5: Respect.
9: It's got the older version on one side and the new one on the other.
5: How new? I got a new key ring too.
9: Yeah?
5: I got a Yellow Submarine key ring.
9: Oh, that's lovely.
5: I liked it. Yeah. I don't think anybody else does, but okay. I liked it.
9: I like it. Yeah. Yeah, it's cool.
6: Yeah, it's nice.
5: I got it from the Brash's equivalent. It's pretty tacky, but I just like the Yellow Submarine.
6: Brash's equivalent. Is there an equivalent?
5: Brash's of New Zealand.
6: Cool.
5: That has sales records still. Use records.
6: Brash's New Zealand, I like it.
5: So, I think we're going to be transitioning to Box Office Bandits shortly. And maybe in the meantime, we'll play a track. Did you have anything you wanted to play on records?
6: Okay.
5: Or shall I play...
6: Set up, no, not yet. I thought you were... you were in charge of the part of the program.
5: I can do that. We have the technology. We'll have... What we do have is we'll have Django segue some feel into our next... I've been listening to a bit of Henry Rollins, actually.
7: Oh, really? Nice.
5: But instead of Henry Rollins, I'm going to play... I do listen to an episode... I do listen to Rick Beato. I don't know if you've heard of that YouTube musician, producer, who interviews all the greats, or a lot of the greats, anyway, and also new and upcoming artists. And these are really interesting, I think... They're called Dom and J.D. Beck. It's a two-piece. Okay. Have you heard of them?
7: Oh, I have.
5: Yeah.
7: And I've been kicking myself.
5: Incredible.
7: I saw something about them somewhere and went down a bit of a rabbit hole and listened to a lot of their stuff that they had. It was as much stuff as I could find. And now they've released an album and gone positively global. And everybody loves them. So, you know.
5: We're too late to jump on that.
7: I should have jumped on the bandwagon when I heard it. And I should have gone and I should have played some of their stuff because it's great. Really good stuff. Just he's got a bare minimum kit and she generally plays a couple of keyboard things, often at both at the same
5: time. Keyboard and bass. She plays the bass guitar too.
7: And they just go mad.
5: She's a pretty good bassist, like amazing bassist as well.
7: Oh, okay. I haven't heard her play the bass.
5: She's great.
7: So I'm looking forward to hearing some of this. It's great stuff.
5: I love it. It's very, very weird. Very atonal. Some of it's atonal. Some of it's just the time signatures are very bizarre, like very random time. I heard them. They talk through how their method, and it's really out there. And the way they emulate a lot of amazing... bits and pieces of music.
7: Yeah. Well, the whole Poutine d'Angine or whatever they are, the Canadian people who dress in the funny outfits and play the nice microtonal music, have really been preparing the way for this sort of stuff.
5: Wow. Well, yeah, the whole aesthetic too. Have you seen their aesthetic? Like they play on a
7: They're lovely.
5: It's like a see-through drum kit and like the nature setting in the background.
7: Yeah.
5: Like the aesthetic of it's pretty amazing.
7: JD
5: and her hairstyle. It's out there, isn't it?
7: She's French, and I think he's some
5: American,
7: sort of American.
5: American or Canadian.
7: Some sort of American.
5: Some kind of North American guy. And but pretty, very cool. I'd like to play a track now.
7: And they seem like lovely kids.
5: They do. An interesting story. I would check out the Rick Beato one if you're into music as well. Great explanation. So I'm going to play the interlude.

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9: 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All right?

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1: You're listening to Big Boys. We're going to be talking about
0: new show called Box Office.
2: That's on me. I should be stopping that. Sorry, please go ahead, Django.
1: We're going to be talking about the Travelling Film Festival.
2: Al's in town.
1: She is.
2: So the microphone's being taken away from me and putting in front of a speaker. Oh my God. What are we doing?
3: Where's the hum coming from?
4: What was going on?
3: There's
4: with
3: a bad hum.
1: No, that's a good hum.
3: Maybe
4: she hasn't been around the house for a while.
1: It's coming from that. That's a good hum.
3: Okay.
2: Trust me. Don't argue.
4: There's two hums.
2: We've had. Well, this is Box Office Bandits.
3: Well, the hum goes with the movie that was currently showing tonight, which is a bit silly to recommend because it's on probably now or finished. But The Whistle, if it does a return, definitely worth seeing.
2: So can you just tell us about, firstly, can you tell us about this movie festival? What's it about? Because you sent that, was it you actually, am I getting confused, you sent it? Colin sent it, but I know I'm still going to defer to you.
3: Why?
2: Okay, because you are the movie person. You know your stuff.
3: I didn't do any reading.
2: No, don't have to. You don't have to. You can just wing this one easy, Alison. Tell us about this movie festival, because you love these movie festivals. These are big for you. And this, but... to say good things.
3: Well, like, there's the Sydney Film Festival that's on every year in June. It's around that long weekend. It's on for about 10, 12, 14 something days. And it's been going for 40 something years, maybe 50. And it's, you know, you can
2: where
3: see...
2: Where does it go? Whereabouts?
3: You can see like 6 movies a day if you want to.
2: How many can you see? How many can you put up with stamina-wise?
3: Look, if I was staying in Sydney, I probably would do 3 a day because I'm a lunatic. And years ago, like they've changed the structure of their passes, but years ago you could get like a 2-week pass and you could share it with a friend. So, but it's sad because you don't go together. So my friend would do 1 week and I'd do the second week. And like you kind of start napping in movies.
2: I was going to say, how do you keep focus?
3: You drink a lot of coffee.
2: All right.
3: And like, yeah, like you drink a lot of coffee, you eat mandarins.
2: Yeah,
3: because
2: mandarins are good.
3: Because it's winter. And... Yeah. And chocolate, and
2: how do you keep awake?
3: They're restructured it, so it's quite good because you can just see one. If you want to see one, you see one, or like a 10 pass is good, 20 pass is good. They get cheaper. How many? And you can those passes. And so there will, like, there's sometimes themes of kind of retrospectives on different directors, and there'll be older films, and they might show maybe. Like less so at the State Theatre, but there'd be somewhere like the Outgallery in New South Wales, and it's mainly cinemas in the city. Like there's
2: like Dendy, those kind of ones.
3: Yeah, so. There's Dendy in Newtown. There's that one in Randwick.
2: The Ritz.
3: There's the Hayden Orpheum in. Is it? I don't know. It's on the other side of the bridge. And then in the city, they do the big the event cinemas. It used to be the Hoyts.
2: Oh, yeah.
3: And which is actually a really nice cinema. Like, I used to feel really ripped off.
2: Is it still like they've done it up, haven't they?
3: Yeah, look, I used to feel ripped off going there because, you know, like, in the city, it was them or the State. And, you know, like, it's the State Theatre. Like, everyone loves the State Theatre. But... the sound is so good and the seats are super comfy. Mm.
2: It makes a big difference.
3: And like the State, I always go for the stalls and the front stalls, but you know, this year I ended up seeing a movie and I was up the top in that, not
2: can
3: the mezzanine,
2: I just tell
3: the
2: you
3: other
2: something?
3: One, and it was awful. I didn't like it at all.
2: Can I just say, Alison, the way I've managed to integrate what Colin's doing over there into the show is I've been pretending that his sound effect is correlating with what you're saying. That's what I've been doing. So, for example, you're talking about something, Colin comes out with a noise and I've worked that into the narrative. That's what I've been doing. So
3: well, excellent.
2: See? So what were we talking about? Where were we?
3: So then they do the Travelling Film Festival.
2: Okay, so this is the one that's going to be on, is it tomorrow?
3: It started tonight.
2: Tonight, and, okay.
3: At Big Flicks.
2: Is it too late for tonight to go in or
3: yeah, I don't know.
2: Start tomorrow?
3: I haven't done that's my okay. reading.
2: We can work that out. But tomorrow, it will be on tomorrow.
3: Yeah.
2: And Sunday.
3: Yeah. So you can do...
2: Can you do tomorrow? Can you do a sound effect for tomorrow?
5: Tomorrow. Can we do a...
2: Strangers of the Night. Oh, my Lord. We're 15 minutes away from Strangers of the Night. But let's get this out. I want people to know about the movies.
5: Whistling tonight.
2: The Whistling was the movie tonight.
5: Whistle,
2: oh,
5: is it called Whistle? Happy Whistle?
2: Very subtle
3: I believe
2: hint there.
3: So, yeah. So tomorrow there's a movie that's sold out. So, you know, go to it if you've got a ticket, called Fjord. And then tomorrow night at, I don't know what time, because I can't work it out from this.
2: Vietnamese chocolate-covered coffee beans. It's not going to work?
3: Well, it's just too much.
2: I'm going to give some to Django because I know he likes them too.
3: Too much clash of the neurodiverse and distractions.
2: We can work it through. Don't worry.
3: Yeah.
2: Don't worry.
3: And so I don't know what time No Good Man is. I believe it's tomorrow night at... I don't know what time because I can't work it out from this.
2: Vietnamese chocolate-covered coffee beans. It's not going to work.
3: Well, it's just too much...
2: I'm going to give some to Django because I know he likes them too.
3: Too much clash of the neurodiverse and

0: Mine's Fabib.
1: Yeah, so No Good Man is a movie from Afghanistan. Well, it's set in Afghanistan. It probably wasn't filmed there. I haven't been very good with reading up on it. But I really, it's just really great. And look,
0: is that what you're looking forward to? Is that the pick for you?
1: Yeah, yeah. I'll see that again. Yeah. I'm like seeing that again. I am taking my Two Good Men to No Good Men, because I think that's a good thing to do, because there is good men.
0: See, this is why you need you're good with the puns as well. You're working here.
1: Yeah, but it's like a romantic comedy, which sounds really nutty. And look, it's hard.
0: It's to do with arranged marriage in Afghanistan?
1: No. It's hard because partly I don't want to say too much, okay, because I think that's the joy of the film. The credits at the beginning are really visually beautiful. They were very loud in the cinema, and I found that a bit tricky, but they're really pretty and quite sort of...
0: Can you do pretty?
1: They
0: pretty.
1: They seem kind of... yeah, I didn't know where I was going. You know when you watch the credits, you think, where's this movie going with that visual opening? Yep. Like, yeah, so
0: it can really influence the...
1: The tone and what your expectation around the film.
0: It can distract you. Can be a red herring too, can't it?
1: Yeah, it totally was. It was like completely like, what is this? And because it's described as a romantic comedy, like we all have, like what do we think of when we think romantic comedies? What do you think, Jen?
2: Jen? Oh, Afghanistan. A bit silly. They fall in love. Everything works out good in the end.
1: Yeah. Yeah. What do you think, Colin? You're a big lover of romantic comedies.
2: I do.
0: What's your favourites?
2: I think Nicole Kidman.
1: Oh, yes.
0: Does she do romantic comedy? Does she really?
2: She has done romantic comedies.
1: Surely.
0: Yeah.
2: When she was a weather girl, that was a romantic comedy, wasn't it?
1: That's stretching it, maybe.
0: I can't even remember that one.
1: Yeah.
0: I was away that day.
2: Oh, well.
0: Yeah. I was homesick.
2: I think it says romantic comedy like... seducing teenage boys.
1: Oh yes, of course. Yeah. So look, that's my favourite. The movies that a lot of them are quite heavy.
0: Yep.
2: What about the other one we're seeing? That doesn't sound heavy at all.
1: No.
0: And just say the G word around us, because it doesn't happen. The G word. It doesn't exist.
1: Okay.
0: The G. She doesn't know the G word.
2: No,
0: that's
2: G
0: good.
2: Word.
0: That's exactly what we want. Well, we don't want anybody to be talking about the G word.
2: No G.
1: Okay.
2: Genocide.
1: Oh, I was thinking of a different G word. No. Which has a bit to do with romantic comedies.
0: That's a bit racy. Yeah. Don't assume that anything I say is going to segue into anything make any logic. Sorry, keep going.
1: Yeah, so I don't know how to pronounce this. Is it Benimana, I'm probably really
0: I think that's right, actually.
1: I've probably completely butchered this.
2: Really Benimama.
1: And look, it's hard. I get torn between saying too much about films, but I actually, I pick them, I often do watch a trailer.
0: Yeah, and the trailers sometimes ruin the whole thing, I reckon, for me.
1: Yeah.
0: Unless I forget what's in it.
1: Yeah.
0: It ruins it a bit.
1: Yeah, I think some movies... They do, definitely.
0: See, that's a ruining soundtrack. That's a ruining sound effect there. It's ruined.
1: Yeah. But, you know, go to any of them because, honestly, like, I think it's always a treat. And this year at the big one in Sydney, I wasn't drawn to many of the films. I sort of read the blurbs and went, oh, I don't know about these. And I ended up... most of the films I saw were because a friend said, oh, I'm seeing these. And I said, well, I'll go with you. And Django picked a couple. And Colin picked a couple. And I actually, No Good Men is one that I did pick. But I had everyone else pick for me. And it was really good. And I think you can't really go wrong seeing any of these films.
0: They should be. They're all curated. Who puts them together? Do you know?
1: I don't know that.
0: No, but it's obviously somebody. No. They'd have to work out what's good.
1: Yeah.
0: Wouldn't they?
1: Yeah. So the film this goes all around the state. I think I missed it by a week in Coffs Harbour. Yeah, but there were sadly.

0: When I looked at the whole program, there was a movie that unfortunately I couldn't see in June, and unfortunately isn't at Mount Wickflix, and it was about cement, the history of cement, and it sounded fantastic.
1: Yeah.
0: So hopefully that'll turn up somewhere.
1: I think you maybe talked about that last time.
0: Yeah. So look, it's hard. It's like that thing, you can't do everything, but try and see something. Pick something, just randomly go, oh, I've got that time and go and see
1: Take
0: something.
1: the chance. And it's a lo such a lovely little cinema. Like, I love, you know, going with the mismatched crockery and all of that and getting the soup there and the homemade cake and
0: And it's the atmosphere of the audience. The audience really brings the films to life.
1: There's
0: Like, you
1: claps,
0: can
1: there's applause, and there's, you know, gasps and yeah.
0: I mean, seeing a movie at home, we're often on our phones, or we go off and make multiple cups of tea, or we get distracted. We're not like fully in that presence. So seeing a film festival with like a bunch of people who
1: Yeah,
0: are,
1: that's nice.
0: they all cry and they, laugh at the right spots. Like, it's just nice.
1: And
0: It's
1: those
0: that
1: funny toilets, the
0: community.
1: various toilets in there too, like when you're going in mid, because we don't have intermissions anymore. I mean, that would be useful in a film festival if
0: Yes.
1: you could break it into two at least.
0: Yeah.
1: Then you, don't you reckon? Like,
0: Well,
1: it
0: it
1: would
0: depends on
1: go
0: the
1: on and on,
0: film.
1: but at least to get up and stretch your legs and go do something, go grab something
0: Oh, the
1: or.
0: queues for the Butterfly Room in Sydney,
1: Oh, right.
0: outrageous.
1: Oh,
0: They're
1: really?
0: just outrageous. Yes,
1: But up
0: but
1: here, what about up here? Like, I do like, what do you guys think of their interludes? And the old days, remember when you used to have the kind of short movies and the.
0: this movie, No Good Men, has a short beforehand, and that's another
1: I
0: thing,
1: love when you get shorts
0: the
1: and
0: film
1: stuff. This is like
0: festival.
1: an extra little bit.
0: But I'm not sure if it runs into, it might not be a toilet break short. Like a short, you can do another candy bar trick to a toilet break. Not sure.
1: That's Colin transitioning from candy bar to toilet break.
0: But
1: Perfect,
0: just
1: perfectly.
0: go. Just pick
1: Do
0: something,
1: it.
0: go, support your local cinema. It's a gorgeous little cinema. And,
1: Of
0: I
1: course, go to
0: mean,
1: the Edge too for all your blockbuster films because I think they are a sponsor. And
0: yes.
1: go see all those things there. But if you want to go see art house movies and foreign movies and festivals like these, support that as well.
2: It's coming to
0: Yeah, do
2: Orange
0: it
2: as
0: all.
2: well.
0: Support
1: Do it.
0: cinema in the
1: Yeah.
0: cinemas because it's just a different experience. And yeah, that's all good. I'm a big fan, as you can tell.
1: Well, looking forward to hearing it all about it
0: Yeah.
1: after you watch it all. This is seems to be drawing to a final tone here. I feel like we're hitting the finality point, the final point.
2: We are. That's what that is. Well spotted.
1: Well, yeah. Okay. Wow, that sounds almost.
0: It's quite nice.
1: Yeah. He can ruin it though. Let's see if you can
0: Yeah.
1: ruin it.
0: I know,
1: That's nice, it's powerful.
0: I was sad they didn't do Et Cetera, the Um Kulthum movie.
2: Oh yeah.
0: Like, but that should have had an intermission. That was like three and a half
1: What's
0: hours,
1: that?
0: that movie.
1: What's that about?
0: Oh,
2: Um
0: about Um Kulthum, our like favourite Egyptian musician,
1: That's right.
0: singer.
1: I
0: We
1: thought that rang a bell from a.
0: And unfortunately, they put it on at like 8:30 at night. So by the time we got out of there, it was almost midnight.
2: It was worth it though.
0: Oh,
2: It was like an
0: incredible.
2: Egyptian soap opera. It was
1: So it
2: wonderful.
1: was a female singer, wasn't she?
0: Yeah.
1: Yeah, that's right.
0: It was
2: What is she
0: fantastic.
2: called?
0: Kasum?
2: No, Um
0: Oh,
2: Kulthum is her name.
0: Etset?
2: The lady?
0: The lady, yeah. Yeah, so,
2: The
0: Matt,
2: forces.
0: there's always
1: Get into it.
0: SBS.
2: Mother
1: Go and do it.
2: Cairo,
0: Might
2: it's
0: turn up on
2: called.
0: SBS. One thing that was really cute about No Good Man was that, like, one of the lovely things about going to the film festival in Sydney is there's often people from the film. And I always forget
1: Yeah.
0: to read up on that. And then
1: They stay back
0: they
1: or
0: turn up and they
1: introduce
0: do a
1: it.
0: little, like,
1: Q&A
0: everyone
1: afterwards.
0: cheers and it's
1: Yeah,
0: Q&A.
1: that's
0: And the
1: lovely.
0: person who wrote the film, which I can't recall his name, he was from Afghanistan, and he was, I think he talked to someone or he wrote something, and this person was encouraging him to write. And they said, you should write a book. And he said, I've got 15. And so I believe from
1: I've got 15 books.
0: Yeah.
1: Wow.
0: Yeah, prolific. And he had so he's the leading the guy who wrote it and I think he directed it. He's the main the lead man in No Good Men, and he this is the third film that he's made about Afghanistan. So like you think, oh, romantic comedy, but bits of it probably it's sort of I think it's a bit memoirish. So yeah, I'd love.
1: Sorry, what does that mean?
0: Like memoir.
1: Okay, like whose memoir?
0: His.
1: Okay. Oh, memoir.
0: Yeah,
1: sorry.
0: Yeah. So
1: it's my ears.
0: Yeah.
1: These headphones.
0: So
1: and
0: I did.
1: And maybe you're too fancy for me.
0: I did.
1: Memoir.
0: Yeah.
1: Memoir, love. That's what I called it. A memoir.
0: I did look up the other two films and I couldn't find them anywhere. Like, and I mean, that's the other thing. We're going to the film festival. You might see movies that will. They're very hard to hunt down. So.
1: Look. So that's the highlight chance. For the weekend. The second highlight for the weekend is the Bunnings barbecue, which is.
0: It's
1: apex of cuisine in the mountains is your Bunnings barbecue. But we don't do many options, but what we do very well.
3: We do.
0: Yes.
1: The sausages are just cooked.
3: I'm totally dead.
1: Perfect. And even if you're vegetarian,
3: I'm going to miss it.
1: Yeah. Yeah. Colin's devastated. Being a vegetarian. And
3: She Who Must Be Obeyed has told me that I need to go.
1: Are you getting the She Who Must Be Obeyed moniker? Oh, my God.
3: I don't know who She Who Must Be Obeyed is, but I received a message from
1: Django has to negotiate this on the way home tonight.
0: Sorry? But Django picked the movie.
4: Yeah.
1: Which one did you pick? Which one's yours?
3: The G-word.
1: Yeah, okay.
3: G-rated one.
0: Yeah. Yeah.
1: Well, it'll be interesting to hear how that goes.
0: Yes. So, yes.
1: Open your mind. Just all the Hollywood crap. Open your minds to different possibilities, you know, with endings, with the plots and with the actors. Like, just that's why it's so good. It's different. It's not generic, trying to make a buck and satisfy the corporate, you know, the people who are such a business making movies. It's so disgusting. Like, it's so boring and...
0: Yeah, well, you know, it's hard because there's a lot of movies and they cost a lot of money. They involved a lot of people and they're not that great.
1: Independent cinema. It's so beautiful. So many beautiful stories.
0: It is good.
1: SBS is great too, I must admit. Love SBS.
0: Yes.
1: On demand.
0: Yes.
1: So, Strangers of the Night's about to start, Alison.
0: Oh.
1: It's great to have you back. Thank you for talking about this. I know you're tired. And
0: I am tired.
1: We've all pushed you a bit there.
0: And
1: but
0: I'm pleased to feel that the temperature has feels a bit warmer than when I left.
1: Oh, yeah. It's really
0: balmy out there. Yeah, like, balmy. I was sweating. I was sweating this afternoon. Like.
1: Oh, yeah.
0: Yeah.
1: Don't rub it in. You did.
0: Yeah, like,
1: we're jealous
0: 20,
1: already.
0: 20
1: already
0: degrees
1: jealous.
0: In Coolangatta is so different to 20 degrees in Katoomba. Like, it was humid already. They're like, this is beautiful. Yeah. And I'm like, no,
1: actually. Oh, I don't like humidity either.
0: I'm like,
1: I don't
0: this
1: like
0: is
1: that.
0: 20 degrees, but this is actually getting a bit hot for me. I'm actually glad to be going home now.
1: Okay, yeah.
0: Yeah, like 28 is usually my level, but it was sweaty. Sweaty, but, you know, I ate a lot of bananas.
1: You're in Byron, yeah.
0: I ate a lot of bananas
1: this week. I think
0: you had fun.
1: Week. I
0: did
1: successful.
0: Have fun. But I didn't see any movies. Sadly.
1: Oh, well, you will be shortly.
0: I will.
1: It's a matter of time. Thank you for coming in, Alison. It is the end of The Big Boys, and it's the start of Strangers of the Night, which you've already been primed with these drones. It's going to be...
3: We're getting there. We're getting there. This is the sound of me finding the note.
1: The penultimate transition point from Big Boys to Strangers of the Night. We're transitioning...
0: To the strangeness.
1: To more strangeness, maybe peak strangeness. Thank you everyone for listening. Thanks Django for taking care of everything and for
3: thanks,
1: doing
3: buddy.
1: All the panel work, for Alison, Bunny and Colin for bringing all this gear in. It's amazing. It's going to be a great night tonight.
0: Should I?
1: And movies tomorrow. Throwing the... Yep, yeah, nothing
3: buddy,
1: happened. It's all good.
3: The dogs during the week.
0: Oh, no.
1: No bunnies have been... damaged or yeah.
0: Are those
3: He's
0: dogs?
3: A little bit traumatized.
0: Those
1: little bit
0: dogs,
1: traumatized,
0: those
1: but
0: dogs
1: aren't we all?
0: Don't chew.
3: Found in a pool of drool.
0: Yeah.
1: dog drool.
2: Couch, I think, wasn't it?
0: Yeah, something like that.
2: Yeah, pool of drool. Mm. Luckily, they just gummed her.
1: They what?
2: They just gummed her.
1: A bit of gummy. Oh, God, I don't know if gumming somebody means something else. I don't know. I'm very innocent and very literal. Thank you for listening. I would like to take us out maybe with the movie I'll talk about next week, which is Grace, biopic by Jeff Buckley. Thanks again for listening. Django juicing me up on the iPad.

0: It isn't Popmaster, but I am from Greatest Hits. You know, have you got a hit that symbolises you? Spaceman, Space Oddity, for example. You know, what song symbolises Count Binface?
1: Oh, I mean, that's really hard. How do I choose a single greatest hit? But I'm going to. What you need to do is get yourself a copy of Now 7. Brilliant. Every track's a banger. I'm especially fond of Camouflage by Stan Ridgway. I do that in karaoke on my mothership, because it's got a stonking tune and it's a long song, so I get to hog the machine. Plus, there's a lovely twist at the end.
0: Thank you very much, Count. Thank you. Question, it isn't Popmaster, but I am from Greatest Hits. You know, have you got a hit that symbolises you? Spaceman, Space Oddity, for example.

0: Every track's a banger. I'm especially fond of Camouflage by Stan Ridgway. I do that in karaoke on my mothership because it's got a stonking tune and it's a long song, so I get to hog the machine. Plus, there's a lovely twist at the end.
1: Thank you very much, Cam. Thank you. Question, it isn't Buckmaster, but I am from Grace 6. You know, have you got a hit that symbolises you? Spaceman, Space Oddity, for example. You know, what song symbolises Count Vinfields?
0: Oh, I mean, that's really hard. How do I choose a single greatest hit? But I'm going to. What you need to do is get yourself a copy of Now 7. Brilliant. Every

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1: 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They've got a swell arrangement and a vocal cord.
0: In all my experience, I've never seen you so arbitrary. And I want to tell you, you're just because you happen to have it.

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when the stars above are blinking and the house is dark and still, and a sound comes click, click, clicking from a nearby windowsill. Now if you see a figure crouching in the ghostly pale moonshine, and the bullseye gleams through your startled dreams, then it's Jimmy Valentine. Look out, look out, look out for Jimmy Valentine, for he's a pal of mine, a sentimental crook, with a touch that lingers in his sandpapered fingers. He can find the combination of your pocket

to jump right up and shout, help, oh Jesus Christ, I blew the time, and I'm the dirty son of a bitch when Jimmy Valentine.

First of all, we dragged the ship down into the bright water, and in the black hull set the mast in place and set sails, and took the sheep and walked them aboard, and ourselves also embarked, but sorrowful and weeping big tears. Circe of the lovely hair, the dread goddess who talks with mortals, sent us an excellent companion, a following wind filling the sails to carry from astern the ship with the dark prow. We ourselves, over all the ship, making fast the running gear, sat still and let the wind and the steersman hold her steady. All day long her sails were filled as she went through the water, and the sun set and all the journeying ways were darkened. She made the limit, which is of the deep running ocean. There lie the community and city of Cimmerian, hidden from the cloud. Nor does Helios, the radiant sun, ever break through the dark to illuminate them with his shining. Neither when he climbs up into the starry heaven, nor when he wheels to return again from heaven to earth. But always a glum night is spread over wretched mortals. Making this point, we ran the ship ashore and took out the sheep, and ourselves walked along by the stream of the ocean until we came to that place of which Circe had spoken. There Perimedes and Eurylochus held the victims fast, and I, drawing from beside my thigh my sharp sword, dug a pit of about a cubit in each direction, and poured it full of drink offerings for all the dead. First, honey mixed with milk, and the second pouring was sweet wine, and the third water, and over it all I sprinkled white barley. I promised many times to the strengthless heads of the perished dead that returning to Ithaca I would slaughter a barren cow, my best, in my palace, and pile the pyre with treasures, and to Tiresias apart would dedicate an all-black ram, one conspicuous in all our sheep flocks. Now, when with sacrifices and prayers I had so entreated the hordes of the dead, I took the sheep and cut their throats over the pit. The dark cloudy blood ran in, and the souls of the perished dead gathered to the place, up out of Erebos, brides and young unmarried men, and long-suffering elders, virgins, tender, and with the sorrows of young hearts upon them, and many fighting men killed in battles, stabbed with brazen spears, still carrying their bloody armor upon them. These came swarming around my pit from every direction with inhuman clamor, and green fear took hold of me. Then I encouraged my companions and told them, taking the sheep that were lying by, slaughtered with the pitiless bronze, to skin these and burn them, and pray to the divinities, to Hades the powerful and to revered Persephone, while I myself, drawing from beside my thigh my sharp sword, crouched there and would not let the strengthless heads of the perished dead draw nearer to the blood until I had questioned Tiresias. But first there came the soul of my companion, Elpenor, for he had not yet been buried under earth of the wide ways.

spoke aloud to him and addressed him in winged words. Peltino, how did you come here beneath the fog and the darkness? You have come faster on foot than I could in my black ship. So I spoke, and he groaned aloud and spoke and answered. Son of Laertes and seed of Zeus, resourceful Odysseus, the evil will of the spirit and the wild wine bewildered me. I lay down on the roof of Circe's palace and never thought when I went down to go by way of the long ladder, but blundered straight off the edge of the roof so that my neck bone was broken out of its sockets and my soul went down to Hades. But now I pray you, by those you have yet to see who are not here, by your wife and by your father who reared you when you were little, and by Telemachus, whom you left alone in your palace. For I know that after you leave this place and the house of Hades, you will put back with your well-made ship to the island, Aiaia. There, at that time, my lord, I ask that you remember me. And do not go and leave me behind, unwept, unburied, when you leave, for fear I might become the god's curse upon you. But burn me there with all my armor that belongs to me, and heap a grave mound beside the beach of the Grey Sea for an unhappy man, so that those to come will know of me. Do this for me, and on top of the grave mound plant the oar with which I rowed when I was alive and among my companions. So he spoke, and I in turn spoke to him in answer. All this, my unhappy friend, I will do for you as you ask me. So we two stayed there, exchanging our sad words, I on one side, holding my sword over the blood, while opposite me the phantom of my companion talked along with me. Next there came to me the soul of my dead mother, Anticlea, daughter of great-hearted Autolycus, whom I had left alive when I went to sacred Ilion. So, for all my thronging sorrow, I would not let her draw near the blood until I had questioned Tiresias. Now came the soul of Tiresias the Theban, holding a staff of gold, and he knew who I was and spoke to me. Son of Laertes and seed of Zeus, resourceful Odysseus, how is it then, unhappy man, you have left the sunlight and come here to look on dead men and this place without pleasure? Now draw back from the pit and hold your sharp sword away from me so that I can drink of the blood and speak the truth to you. So he spoke, and I, holding away the sword with the silver nails, pushed it back in the sheath, and the flawless prophet, after he had drunk the blood, began speaking. Glorious Odysseus, what you are after is sweet homecoming, but the god will make it hard for you. I think you will not escape the shaker of the earth who holds a grudge against you in his heart, and because you blinded his dear son, hates you. But even so, and still, you might come back after much suffering. If you can contain your own desire and contain your companion, at that time when you first put in your well-made vessel at the island Thrinakia, escaping the sea's blue water, and there discover pasturing the cattle and fat sheep of Helios, who sees all things and listens to all things. Then, if you keep your mind on homecoming and leave these unharmed, you might all make your way to Ithaca after much suffering. But if you do harm them, then I testify to the destruction of your ship and your companions. But if you yourself get clear, you will come home in bad case with the loss of all your companions in someone else's ship and find troubles in your household. Insolent men, you are eating away your livelihood and causing
courting your godlike wife and offering gifts to win her. You may punish the violences of these men when you come home. And after you have killed these suitors in your own palace, either by treachery or openly with a sharp bronze, then you must take up your well-shaped oar and go on a journey until you come where there are men living who know nothing of the sea, that is not mixed with salt, who never have known ships whose cheeks are painted purple, who never have known well-shaped oars which act for ships as wings do. I will tell you of an anchor proof you cannot miss it. When, as you walk, some other wayfarer happens to meet you and says you carry a winnow fan on your bright shoulder, then you must plant your well-shaped oar in the ground. Render ceremonies sacrificed to the Lord Poseidon. One ram and one bull, and a mountain of sound, a boar pig. And make your way home again, and render holy hecatombs to the immortal gods who hold the wide heaven, all of them in order. I happens to meet you, and says you carry a winnow fan on your bright shoulder. Then you must plant your well-shaped oar in the ground. Render ceremonies sacrificed to the Lord Poseidon. One ram and one bull, and a mountain of sound, a boar pig.

will be prosperous. All this is true that I tell you. The gods spun it. But come now, tell me this and give me an accurate answer. I see before me now the soul of my perished mother, but she sits beside the blood in silence and has not yet deigned to look directly at her own son and speak a word to me. Tell me, Lord, what will make her know me and know my presence? So I spoke, and he at once said to me in answer, easily I will tell you. Any one of the perished dead you allow to come up to the blood will give you a true answer. But if you begrudge this to anyone, he will return to the place where he came from. So speaking, the soul of the Lord Tiresias went back into the house of Hades, once he had uttered these prophecies, while I waited steadily where I was standing, until my mother came and drank the dark, cloudy blood. And at once she knew me. Full of lamentation, she spoke to me in winged words. My child, how did you come here beneath the fog and the darkness and still alive? All this is hard for the living to look on, for in between lie the great rivers and terrible waters that flow. Ocean, first of all, which there is no means of crossing on foot, not unless one has a well-made ship. Are you come now to this place from Troy, with your ship and your companions, after wandering a long time? And have you not yet come to Ithaca, and there seen your wife in your palace? So she spoke, and I in turn said to her in answer, Mother, a duty brought me here to the house of Hades. I had to consult the soul of Tiresias the Theban. For I have not yet been near Achaean country, nor ever set foot on our land, but always suffering I've wandered since the time I first went along with great Agamemnon to Ilion, land of good horses, and the battle against the Trojans. But come now, tell me this and give an accurate answer. What doom of death that lays men low has been your undoing? Was it a long sickness? Or did Artemis of the arrows come upon you with her painless shafts and destroy you? And tell me of my father and son whom I left behind. Is my inheritance still with them? Or does some other man hold them now and thinks I will come no more? Tell me about the wife I married, what she wants, what she's thinking, and whether she stays fast by my son and guards everything, or if she's married the best man among the Achaeans. So I spoke, and my queenly mother answered me quickly. All too much with enduring heart she does wait for you there in your own palace. And always with her the wretched nights and the days also waste her away with weeping. No one yet holds your fine inheritance, but in freedom Telemachus administers your allotted lands and apportions the equal feasts, work that befits a man with authority to judge, for all call him in. Your father remains on the estate where he is and does not go to the city. There is no bed there, nor is there bed clothing, nor blankets, nor shining coverlets. But in the winter time he sleeps in the house where the thralls do, in the dirt next to the fire, and with foul clothing upon him. But when the summer comes and the blossoming time of harvest, everywhere he has places to sleep on the ground, on fallen leaves in piles along the rising ground of his orchard, and there he lies, grieving, and the sorrow grows big within him as he longs for your homecoming, and harsh old age is on him. And so it was with me also, and that was the reason I perished. Nor in my palace did the Lady of Arrows, well aiming, come upon me with her painless shafts and destroy me. Nor was I visited by sickness, which beyond other things takes the life out of the body with hateful weakness. But, shining Odysseus, it was my longing

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And 3 times she fluttered out of my hands like a shadow or a dream. And the sorrow sharpened at the heart within me. And so I spoke to her and addressed her in winged words, saying, "Mother, why will you not wait for me when I'm trying to hold you, so that even in Hades, with our arms embracing, we can both take the satisfaction of dismal mourning? Or are you nothing but an image that proud Persephone sent my way to make me grieve all the more for sorrow?"

guiding you, but it is only what happens when they die to all mortals. The sinews no longer hold the flesh and the bones together, and once the spirit has left the white bones, all the rest of the body is made subject to the fire's strong fury. But the soul flitters out like a dream, flies away. Therefore, you must strive back to

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These were all who had been the wives and daughters of princes. And now they gathered in swarms around the dark line. But I could not tell over the whole number of them, nor name all the women I saw who were the wives and daughters of heroes. For before that, the divine night was divided. It is time now for my sleep. Either joining my companions on board the fast ship, or here, but you and the gods will see to my homeward journey. So he spoke. And all of them stayed, stricken to silence, held in thrall by the story all through the shadowy chambers. Now it was white-armed Arete. What do you think now of this man before you for beauty and stature, and for the mind well balanced within him? And again, he is my own guest, but each one of you has some part in honoring him. Do not hurry to send him off, nor cut short his gifts when he is in such need, for you all have many possessions by the grace of the gods stored up in your palaces. Then in turn, the aged hero Echeneus spoke for, who was the most advanced in age of all the Phaeacians. Friends, our circumspect queen is not off the mark in her speaking, nor short of what we expect of her. Do then as she tells us. From now on, the word and the act belong to Alcinous. As long as I am alive and king over the all-loving Phaeacians. But let our guest, much though he longs for the homeward journey, still endure to wait till tomorrow, until I have raised all the contribution. But the men shall see to his convoy home, and I most of all, for mine is the power in this district. Then resourceful Odysseus spoke in turn and answered him, preeminent among all people. If you urged me to stay here even for the length of a year, and still sped my conveyance home and gave me glorious presents, that would be what I wished. There would be much advantage in coming back with a fuller hand to my own dear country, and I would be more respected so, and be more popular with all people who saw me make my return to Ithaca. Then Alcinous answered him in turn and said to him, Odysseus, we, as we look upon you, do not imagine that you are a deceptive or thievish man. The sort that the black earth breeds in great numbers, people who wander widely, making up lying stories from which no one can learn anything. You have a grace upon your words. There is sound sense within them. And expertly, as a singer would do, you have told the story of the dismal sorrows befallen yourself. But come now, tell me this and give me an accurate answer. Did you see any of your godlike companions who once with you went to Ilion and there met their destiny? Here is a night anymore. It is not time yet to sleep in the palace. But go on, tell it your wonderful story. I myself could hold out until the bright dawn. If only you could bear to tell me, here in the palace of your suffering. Then resourceful Odysseus took his turn and answered him, oh, great Alcinous, preeminent among all, there is a time for many words and a time for speaking. But if you insist on hearing me still, I would not begrudge you the tale of these happenings and others yet more pitiful to hear. The sorrows of my companions who perished later, who escaped onslaught and cry of battle, perished all for the sake of a vile woman

Now, when chaste Persephone had scattered the female souls of the women, driving them off in every direction, there came the soul of Agamemnon, the son of Atreus, grieving. And the souls of the other men who died with him and met their doom in the house of Aegisthus were gathered around him. He knew me at once when he drank the dark blood and fell to lamentation loud and shrill, and the tears came springing, and threw himself into my arms, meaning so to embrace me. But there was no force there any longer, nor any juice left now in his flexible limbs, as there had been in time past. I broke into tears at the sight of him, and my heart pitied him. And so I spoke aloud to him and addressed him in winged words. Son of Atreus, most lordly and king of men, Agamemnon, what doom of death that lays men low has been your undoing? Was it with the ships? Did Poseidon, rousing a storm blast of battering winds that none would wish for, prove your undoing? Or was it on the dry land? Did men in battle destroy you as you tried to cut out cattle and fleecy sheep from their holdings? Or fighting against them for the sake of their city and women? So I spoke, and he in turn said to me in answer, Son of Laertes and seed of Zeus, resourceful Odysseus, not in the ships, nor did Poseidon, rousing a storm blast of battering winds that none would wish for, prove my destruction. Nor on dry land did enemy men destroy me in battle. Aegisthus, working out my death and destruction, invited me to his house and feasted me and killed me there with the help of my sluttish wife, as one cuts down an ox at his manger. So I died a most pitiful death, and my other companions were killed around me without mercy, like pigs with shining tusks, in the house of a man rich and very powerful, for a wedding or a festival or a communal dinner. You have been present in your time at the slaughter of many men, killed singly or in the strong encounter.

And most pitiful was the voice I heard of Priam's daughter, Cassandra, killed by treacherous Clytemnestra over me. But I lifted my hands and with them beat on the ground as I died upon the sword. But the sluttish woman turned away from me and was so hard that her hands would not press shut my eyes and mouth, though I was going to Hades. So there is nothing more deadly or more vile than a woman who stores her mind with acts that are of such sort, as this one did when she thought of this act of dishonor and plotted the murder of her lawful husband. See, I had been thinking that I would be welcome to my children and thralls of my household when I came home. But she, with thoughts surpassingly grisly, splashed the shame on herself and the rest of her sex, on women still to come, even on the one whose acts are virtuous. So he spoke, and I again said to him in answer, shame it is, how most terribly Zeus of the white brows from the beginning has been hateful to the seed of Atreus through the schemes of women. Many of us died for the sake of Helen, and when you were far, Clytemnestra plotted treason against you.

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And yet you, Odysseus, will never be murdered by your wife. The daughter of Icarius, circumspect Penelope, is all too virtuous, and her mind is stored with good thoughts. Ah, well. She was only a young wife when we left her and went off to the fighting. And she had an infant child then at her breast.

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My wife never even let me feed my eyes with the sight of my own son. But before that, I myself was killed by her. And put away in your heart this other thing that I tell you. When you bring your ship into your own dear country, do it secretly, not in the open. There is no trusting in women. But come now, tell me this and give me an accurate answer. Tell me if you happen to hear that my son was still living. Whether perhaps in Orchomenos or sandy Pylos, or perhaps with Menelaus in wide Sparta. For nowhere upon the earth has there been any death of noble Orestes. So he spoke, and I again said to him in answer, Son of Atreus, why do you ask me that? I do not know if he is alive or dead. It is bad to babble emptily. So we two stood there, exchanging our sad words, grieving both together and shedding the big tears. After this there came to us the son of Peleus' son, Achilleus, and the soul of Patroclus, and the soul of stately Antilochus, and the soul of Aias, who for beauty and stature was greatest of all the Danaans, next to the stately son of Peleus. The soul of swift-footed Achilleus, scion of Iarchus, knew me, and full of lamentation he spoke to me in winged words. Son of Laertes and seed of Zeus, resourceful Odysseus, hard man, what made you think of this bigger endeavor? How could you endure to come down here to Hades' place, where the senseless dead men dwell, mere imitations of perished mortals? So he spoke, and I again said to him in answer, Son of Peleus, far the greatest of the Achaeans, Achilleus, I came for the need to consult Tiresias, if he might tell me some plan by which I might come back to rocky Ithaca. For I have not yet been near Achaean country, nor ever set foot on my land, but always I have troubles. Achilleus, no man before has been more blessed than you, nor ever will be. Before, when you were alive, we Argives honored you as we did the gods. And now in this place you have great authority over the dead. Do not grieve, even in death, Achilleus. So I spoke, and he in turn said to me in answer, O shining Odysseus, never try to console me for dying. I would rather follow the plow as thrall to another man, one with no land allotted him and not much to live on, than be a king over all the perished dead. But come now, tell me anything you have heard of my proud son, whether or not he went along to war to fight as a champion. And tell me anything you have heard about stately Peleus, whether he still keeps his position among the Myrmidon hordes, or whether in Hellas and Phthia they have diminished his state because old age constrains his hands and feet, and I am no longer there under the light of the sun to help him, not the man I used to be once when in the wide Troad I killed the best of their people fighting for the Argives. If only for a little while I could come like that to the house of my father, my force and my invincible hands would terrify such men as you force on him and keep him away from his rightful honors. So he spoke, and I again said to him in answer, I have no report to give you of stately Peleus, but as for your beloved son, Neoptolemus, I will tell you, since you asked me to do it, all the true story. For I myself, in the hollow hull of a balanced ship, brought him over from Scaros to join the strong-greaved Achaeans. Whenever we around the city of Troy talked over our counsels, he would always speak first and never blunder. In speaking only, godlike Nestor and I were better than he was. And when we Achaeans fought in the Trojan plain, he never would hang back where there were plenty of other men, nor stay with the masses,
but run far out in front, giving way to no man for fury, and many were those he killed in the terrible fighting. I could not tell over the number of all, nor name all the people he killed as he fought with the Argives. But what a great man was one. The son of Telephos he slew with a brazen spear. The hero Eurypylus and many Cataean companions were killed about him by reason of womanish presence. Next to great Memnon, this was the finest man I ever saw. Again, when we who were best of the Argives entered the horse that Epeus made, and all the command was given to me to keep close hidden inside or sally out from it, the other leaders of the Danaans and men of council were wiping their tears away, and the limbs were shaking under each man of them. But never at any time did I see him losing his handsome color and going pale, or wiping the tears off his face. But rather he implored me to let him sally out of the horse. He kept feeling for his sword hilt and spear weighted with bronze, full of evil thoughts for the Trojans. But after we had sacked the sheer citadel of Priam, with his fair share and a princely prize of his own, he boarded his ship unscathed. He had not been hit by thrown and piercing bronze, nor stabbed in close-up combat, as often happens in fighting. The war god rages at all and favors no man. So I spoke, and the soul of the swift-footed scion of Iarchas stalked away in long strides across the meadow of Asphodel, happy for what I had said of his son, and how he was famous. Now the rest of the souls of the perished dead stood near me grieving, and each one spoke to me and told of his sorrows. Only the soul of Telamonian Aias stood off at a distance from me, angry still over that decision I won against him, when beside the ships we disputed our cases for the arms of Achilles. His queenly mother set them as prize, and the sons of the Trojans with Pallas Athene judged. And I wish I had never won in a contest like this. So high a head has gone under the ground for the sake of that armor. Aias, who for beauty and for achievement surpassed all the Danaans, next to the stately son of Peleus. So I spoke to him now in words of conciliation. Aias, son of stately Telamon, could you then never, even in death, forget your anger against me because of that cursed armor? The gods made it to pain the Achaeans. So great a bulwark were you who were lost to them. We Achaeans grieved for your death as incessantly as for Achilles, the son of Peleus, at his death. And there is no other to blame but Zeus. He, in his terrible hate for the army of Danaan spearmen, visited this destruction upon you. Come nearer, my lord, so you can hear what I say and listen to my story. Suppress your anger and lordly spirit. So I spoke. He gave no answer, but went off after the other souls of the perished dead men into the darkness. There, despite his anger, he might have spoken, or I might have spoken to him. But the heart in my inward breast wanted still to see the souls of the other perished dead men. There I saw Minos, the glorious son of Zeus, seated, holding a golden scepter, and issuing judgments among the dead, who all around the great lord argued their cases, some sitting and some standing, by the wide-gated house of Hades. After him I was aware of gigantic Orion in the meadow of Asphodel, rounding up and driving together wild animals he himself had killed in the lonely mountains, holding in his hands a brazen club, forever unbroken. And I saw Tityos, Earth's glorious son, lying in the plain and sprawled over 9 acres. Two vultures, sitting one on either side, were tearing at his liver, plunging inside the core. With his hands, he could not beat them away. He had manhandled Leto, the honored consort of Zeus, as she went through spacious Panopeus toward Pytho. And I saw Tantalus also,
suffering hard pains, standing in lake water that came up to his chin. And thirsty as he was, he tried to drink, but could capture nothing. For every time the old man, trying to drink, stooped over, the water would drain away and disappear, and the black earth showed at his feet, and the divinity dried it away. Over his head, trees with lofty branches had fruit like a shower descending. Pear trees and pomegranate trees, and apple trees with fruit shining, and figs that were sweet and olives ripened well. But each time the old man would straighten up and reach with his hands for them, the wind would toss them away toward the clouds overhanging. Also, I saw Sisyphus. He was suffering strong pains, and with both arms embracing the monstrous stone, struggling with hands and feet alike, he would try to push the stone upward to the crest of the hill. But when it was on the point of going over the top, the force of gravity turned it backward, and the pitiless stone rolled back down to the level. He then tried once more to push it up, straining hard, and sweat ran all down his body, and over his head a cloud of dust arose. After him, I was aware of powerful Heracles, his image, that is. But he himself, among the immortal gods, enjoys their festivals, married to sweet-stepping Hebe, child of great Zeus and hearer of the golden sandals. All around him was a clamor of the dead, as of birds, scattering scared in every direction. But he came on like dark night, holding his bow bare with an arrow laid on the bowstring, and forever looking as one who shot with terrible glances. There was a terrible belt crossed over his chest, and a golden baldric with marvelous works of art that figured upon it. Bears and lions with glaring eyes, and boars of the forests, the battles and the quarrels, the murders and the manslaughters. May he who artfully designed them and artfully put them upon that baldric never again do any designing. Recognized me at once, as soon as his eyes had seen me, and full of lamentation he spoke to me in winged words. Son of Laertes and seed of Zeus, resourceful Odysseus, unhappy man, are you too leading some wretched destiny, such as I too pursued when I went still in the sunlight? For I was son of Cronion Zeus, but I had an endless spell of misery. I was made bondman to one who was far worse than I, and he loaded my difficult labors on me. One time he sent me here to fetch the dog back, and thought there could be no other labor to be devised more difficult than that one. But I brought the dog up and led him from the realm of Hades. And Hermes saw me on my way with Pallas Athene. So he spoke and went back into the realm of Hades. And I stayed fast in place where I was to see if some other one of the generation of heroes who died before me would come. And I might have seen men earlier still whom I wanted to see. Pirithous and Theseus, God's glorious children. Before that, the hordes of the dead men gathered about me with inhuman clamor, and green fear took hold of me with the thought that proud Persephone might send up against me some gorgonish head of a terrible monster up out of Hades. So, going back on board my ship, I told my companions also to go aboard and to cast off the stern cables. And quickly they went aboard the ship, sat to the oarlocks, and the swell of the current carried her down the ocean river with rowing at first, but after that on a fair wind following. Now when our ship had left the stream of the ocean river and come back to the wide crossing of the sea's waves and to the island of Aiaia, where lies the house of the early dawn, her dancing spaces, and where Helios, the sun, makes his uprising. Making this point, we ran our ship on the sand and beached her, and we
ourselves stepped out onto the break of the sea beach, and there we fell asleep and waited for the divine dawn. But when the young dawn showed again with her rosy fingers, then I sent my companions away to the house of Circe to bring back the body of Elpino, who had died there. Then we cut logs, and where the extreme of the foreland jutted out, we buried him, sorrowful, shedding warm tears for him. But when the dead man had burned and the dead man's armor, piling the grave mound and pulling the gravestone to stand above it, we planted the well-shaped oar in the very top of the grave mound. So we were busy, each with our various work, nor was Circe unaware that we had come back from Hades. Presently she came, attired, and her attendants following carried bread at her will and many meats and the shining red wine. Bright among goddesses, she stood in our midst and addressed us. Unhappy men, who went alive to the house of Hades, so dying twice when all the rest of mankind die only once. Come then, eat what is there and drink your wine, staying here all the rest of the day. And then tomorrow, when dawn shows, you shall sail, and I will show you the way and make plain all details, so that neither by land nor on the salt water you may suffer and come to grief by unhappy bad designing. So she spoke, and the proud heart in us was persuaded. So for the whole length of the day until the sun setting, we sat there feasting on unlimited meat and sweet wine. But when the sun went down and the sacred darkness came over, the men lay down to sleep all by the ship's stern cables. But she, taking me by the hand, made me sit down away from my dear companions, and talked with me, and asked me the details of everything, and I recited all just as it had happened. Then the queenly Circe spoke in words and addressed me. So all that has been duly done. Listen now. I will tell you all. But the very god himself will make you remember. You will come, first of all, to the Sirens, who are enchanters of all mankind and whoever comes their way. And that man who unsuspecting approaches them and listens to the Sirens singing has no prospect of coming home and delighting his wife and little children as they stand about him in greeting. But the Sirens, by the melody of their singing, enchant him. They sit in their meadow, but the beach before it is piled with bone heaps of men now rotted away, and the skins shrivel upon them. You must drive straight on past, but melt down sweet wax of honey, and with it stop your companions' ears, so none can listen. The rest, that is. But if you yourself are wanting to hear them, then have them tie you hand and foot on the fast ship, standing upright against the mast with the rope's ends lashed around it, so that you can have joy in hearing the song of the Sirens. But if you supplicate your men and implore them to set you free, then they must tie you fast with even more lashings. Then, for the time when your companions have driven you past them, for that time I will no longer tell you in detail which way of the two your course must lie, but you yourself must consider this in your own mind. I will tell you the two ways of it. On one side, there are overhanging rocks, and against them crashes the heavy swell of dark-eyed Amphitrite. The blessed gods call these rocks the Rovers. By this way, not even any flying thing, not even the tremulous doves, which carry ambrosia to Zeus the Father, can pass through, but every time the sheer rock catches away one even of these. But the Father then adds another to keep the number right. No ship of men that came here ever has fled through, but the waves of the sea and storms of ravening fire carry away together the ship's timbers and the men's bodies. That way, the only seagoing ship to get through was Argo, who is in all men's
mind on her way home from Haiti. And even she would have been driven on the great rocks that time, but Hera saw her through, out of her great love for Jason. But of the two rocks, one reaches up into the wide heaven with a pointed peak, and a dark cloud stands always around it, and never at any time draws away from it, nor does the sunlight ever hold that peak, either in the early or the late summer, nor could any man who is mortal climb there, or stand mounted on the summit, not if he had 20 hands and 20 feet, for the rock goes sheerly up as if it were polished. Halfway up the cliff, there is a cave, misty-looking, and turned toward Erebos in the dark, the very direction from which, oh, shining Odysseus, you and your men will be steering your hollow ship. And from the hollow ship, no vigorous young man with a bow could shoot to the hole in the cliffside.

No one, not even a god encountering her, could be glad at that sight. She has 12 feet, and all of them wave in the air. She has 6 necks upon her, grown to great length. And upon each neck there is a horrible head with teeth in it, set in 3 rows close together and stiff, full of black death. Her body from the waist down is holed up inside the hollow cavern, but she holds her head poked out and away from the terrible hollow. And there she fishes, peering all over the cliffside, looking for dolphins or dogfish to catch, or anything bigger, some sea monster, of whom Amphitrite keeps so many. Never can sailors boast aloud that their ship has passed her without any loss of men, for with each of her heads she snatches one man away and carries him off from the dark proud vessel. The other cliff is lower. You will see it, Odysseus, for they lie close together. You could even cast with an arrow across. There is a great fig tree grows there, dense with foliage, and under this shining Charybdis sucks down the black water. For 3 times a day she flows it up, and 3 times she sucks it terribly down. May you not be there when she sucks down water, for not even the Earthshaker could rescue you out of that evil. But sailing your ship swiftly, drive her past and avoid her, and make for Scylla's rock instead, since it is far better to mourn 6 friends lost out of your ship than the whole company. So she spoke. But I in turn said to her in answer, Come then, goddess, answer me truthfully this. Is there some way for me to escape away from deadly Charybdis, but yet fight the other one off when she attacks my companions? So I spoke, and she, shining among goddesses, answered, Hardy man, your mind is full forever of fighting and battle work. Will you not give way even to the immortals? She is no mortal thing, but a mischief immortal, dangerous, difficult, and bloodthirsty. And there is no fighting against her, nor any force of defense. It is best to run away from her. For if you arm for battle beside her rock and waste time there, I fear she will make another outrush and catch you with all her heads and snatch away once more the same number of men. Drive by as hard as you can, but invoke Cretaeus. She is the mother of Scylla and bore this mischief of mortals, and she will stay her from making another sally against you. Then you will reach the island Thrinacia, where are pastured the cattle, the fat sheep and the sun god Helios, 7 herds of oxen and as many beautiful sheep of oxen, and 50 to each herd. There is no giving birth among them, nor do they ever die away, and their shepherdesses are gods, nymphs with sweet hair, Lampetia and Phaethusa, whom shining Neaera bore to Hyperion the sun god. These, when their queenly mother had given them birth and reared them, she settled in the island Thrinacia, far away, to live there and guard their father's sheep and his horn-curved cattle. Then, if you keep your mind on homecoming and leave these unharmed, you might all make your way to Ithaca after much suffering. But if you do harm them, then I testify to the destruction of your ship and your companions. But if you

going. Rock on board my ship. I told my companions also to go aboard and to cast off the stern cables. And quickly they went aboard the ship and sat to the oarlocks, and sitting well in order, dashed the oars in the grey sea. But fair-haired Circe, the dread goddess who talks with mortals, sent us an excellent companion, a following wind, filling the sails to carry from astern the ship with a dark prow. We ourselves over all the ship, making fast the running gears, sat there, and let the wind and the steersman hold her steady. Then, sorrowful as I was, I spoke and told my companions, "Friends, since it is not right for one or two of us only to know the divinations that Circe, bright among goddesses, gave me, so I will tell you, and knowing all, we may either die or turn aside from death and escape destruction. First of all, she tells us to keep away from the magical sirens and their singing in their flowery meadow. But only I, she said, was to listen to them. But you must tie me hard in hurtful bonds to hold me fast in position upright against the mast with the rope's ends fastened around it. But if I supplicate you and implore you to set me free, then you must tie me fast with even more lashings." So, as I was telling all the details to my companions, meanwhile the well-made ship was coming rapidly closer to the Siren's Isle, for the harmless wind was driving her onward. But immediately then, the breeze dropped, and a windless calm fell there, and some divinity stilled the tossing waters. My companions stood up and took the sails down, stowed them away in the hollow hull, and took their places for rowing, and with their planed oar blades whitened the water. Then I, taking a great wheel of wax, with the sharp bronze cut a little piece off, and rubbed it together in my heavy hands, and soon the wax grew softer under the powerful stress of the sun and the heat and light of Hyperion's lordling. One after another, I stopped the ears of all my companions. They then bound me hand and foot in the fast ship, standing upright against the mast, with the rope's ends lashed around it, and sitting then to row, they dashed their oars in the grey sea. But when we were as far from the land as a voice shouting carries, lightly plying, the swift ship as it drew nearer was seen by the sirens, and they directed their sweet song toward us. "Come this way, honored Odysseus, great glory of the Achaeans, and stay your ship so that you can listen here to our singing. For no one else has ever sailed past this place in his black ship until he has listened to the honey-sweet voice that issues from our lips. Then goes on well pleased, knowing more than ever he did, for we know everything that the Argives and Trojans did and suffered in wide Troy through the gods' despite. Over all the generous earth, we know everything that happens." So they sang in sweet utterance, and the heart within me desired to listen. And I signaled my companions to set me free, nodding with my brows. But they leaned on and rowed hard, and Perimedes and Eurylochus, rising up, straightway fastened me with even more lashings and squeezed me tighter. When they rode on past the sirens,

and we could no longer hear their voices and lost the sound of their singing. Presently, my eager companions took away from their ears the beeswax with which I had stopped them. Then they set me free from my lashings. But after we had left the island behind, the next thing we saw was smoke and a heavy surf, and we heard it thundering. The men were terrified, and they let the oars fall out of their hands, and these banged all about in the wash. The ship stopped still, with the men no longer rowing to keep way on her. Then I, going up and down the ship, urged on my companions, standing beside each man and speaking to him in kind words. Dear friends, surely we are not unlearned in evils. This is no greater evil now than it was when the Cyclops had us cooped in his hollow cave by force and violence. But even there, by my courage and counsel and my intelligence, we escaped away. I think that all this will be remembered someday too. Then do as I say, let us all be won over. Sit well, all of you, to your oarlocks, and dash your oars deep into the breaking surf of the water. So in that way Zeus might grant that we get clear of this danger and flee away from it. For you, steersmen, I have this order. So store it deeply in your mind as you control the steering oar of this hollow ship. You must keep her clear from where the smoke and the breakers are, and make hard for the sea rock, lest without your knowing she might drift that way, and you bring all of us into disaster. So I spoke, and they quickly obeyed my words. I had not spoken yet of Scylla, a plague that could not be dealt with, for fear my companions might be terrified and give over their rowing and take cover inside the ship. For my part, I let go from my mind the difficult instruction that Circe had given me, for she told me not to be armed for combat. But I put on my glorious armor, and taking up two long spears in my hands, I stood bestriding the vessel's foredeck at the prow, for I expected Scylla of the rocks to appear first from that direction, she who brought pain to my companions. I could not make her out anywhere, and my eyes grew weary from looking everywhere on the misty face of the sea rock. So we sailed up the narrow strait lamenting. On one side was Scylla, and on the other side was shining Charybdis, who made her terrible ebb and flow of the sea's water. When she vomited it up, like a cauldron over a strong fire, the whole sea would boil up in turbulence, and the foam flying spattered the pinnacles of the rocks in either direction. But when in turn she sucked down the sea's salt water, the turbulence showed all the inner sea, and the rock around it groaned terribly, and the ground showed at the sea's bottom black with sand. And green fear seized upon my companions. We, in fear of destruction, kept our eyes on Charybdis. But meanwhile, Scylla, out of a hollow vessel, snatched six of my companions, the best of them for strength and hand's work. And when I turned to look at the ship with my other companions, I saw their feet and hands from below, already lifted high above me, and they cried out to me and called me by name. The last time they ever did it, in heart sorrow. And as a fisherman with a very long rod on a jutting rock will cast his treacherous bait for the little fishes, and sinks the horn of the field-ranging ox into the water, then hauls them up and throws them on the dry land, gasping and struggling. So they gasped and struggled as they were hoisted up the cliff. Right in her doorway, she ate them up. They were screaming and reaching out their hands to me in this horrid encounter. That was the most pitiful scene that these eyes have looked on. Now, when we had fled away from the rocks and dreaded Charybdis and Scylla, next we made our way to the excellent island of the god, where ranged the handsome, wide-browed oxen and many fat flocks of sheep belonging to the sun god, Hyperion. While I was on the black ship, still out on the open water, I heard the lowing of the cattle as they were driven home and the bleating of sheep. And my mind
mind was struck by the saying of the blind prophet Tiresias the Theban, and also Aion Circe. Both had told me many times over to avoid the island of Helios, who brings joy to mortals. Then, sorrowful as I was, I spoke and told my companions, "Listen to what I say, my companions. Though you are suffering evils, while I tell you the prophecies of Tiresias and Aion Circe, both have told me many times over to avoid the island of Helios, who brings joy to mortals. For there they spoke of the most dreadful disaster that waited for us. So drive the black ship onward and pass the island." So I spoke, and the inward heart in them was broken. At once Eurylochus answered me with a bitter saying, "You are a hard man, Odysseus. Your force is greater, your limbs never wear out. You must be made all of iron when you will not let your companions, worn with hard work and wanting sleep, set foot on this land, where if we did, on the sea-girt island, we could once more make ready a greedy dinner. But you force us to blunder along just as we are through the running night, driven from the island over the misty face of the water. In the nights the hard storm winds arise, and they bring damage to ships. How could any of us escape sheer destruction if suddenly there rises the blast of a storm from the bitter blowing of the south wind or the west wind, who beyond others hammer a ship apart in despite of the gods, our masters? But now let us give way to Black Knight's persuasion. Let us make ready our evening meal, remaining close by our fast ship, and at dawn we will go aboard and put forth onto the wide sea." So spoke Eurylochus. My other companions assented. I saw then what evil the divinity had in mind for us. And so I spoke aloud to him and addressed him in winged words. "Eurylochus, I'm only one man. You force me to it. But come then, all of you, swear a strong oath to me that if we come upon some herd of cattle or on some great flock of sheep, no one of you in evil and reckless action will slaughter any ox or sheep. No, rather than this, eat at your pleasure of the food immortal Circe provided." So I spoke, and they all swore me the oath that I asked them. But after they had sworn me the oath and made an end of it, we beached the well-made ship inside of the hollow harbor, close to sweet water. But my companions disembarked also from the ship and expertly made the evening meal ready. But when they had put away their desire for eating and drinking, they remembered, and they cried for their beloved companions, whom Scylla had caught out of the hollow ship and eaten. And on their crying, a quiet sleep descended. But after the third part of the night had come, and the star changes, Zeus, the cloud-gatherer, let loose on us a gale that blustered in a supernatural storm, and huddled under the cloud scud, land alike and the great water. Night sprang from heaven. When the young dawn showed again with her rosy fingers, we berthed our ship, dragging her into a hollow sea cave, where the nymphs had their beautiful dancing places and sessions. Then I held an assembly and spoke my opinion before them. "Friends, since there is food and drink stored in the fast ship, let us then keep our hands off the cattle, for fear that something may befall us. These are the cattle and fat sheep of a dreaded god, Helios, who sees all things and listens to all things." So I spoke, and the proud heart in them was persuaded. South wind blew for a whole month long, nor did any other wind befall after that, but only the south and the east wind. As long as they still had food to eat and red wine, the men kept their hands off the cattle, striving as they were for sustenance. Then, when all the provisions that had been in the ship had given out, they turned to hunting, forced to it, and went ranging after fish.

if in anger over his high-horned cattle he wishes to wreck our ship, and the rest of the gods stand by him, I would far rather

cutting out from near at hand the best of Helios' cattle, for the handsome, broad-faced, horn-curved oxen were pasturing there, not far from the dark, proud ship. Driving these, they stationed themselves around them and made their prayers to the gods, pulling tender leaves from a deep-leaved oak tree, for they had no white barley left on the strong benched vessel. When they had made their prayer and slaughtered the oxen and skinned them, they cut away the meat from the thighs and wrapped them in fat, making a double fold, and laid shreds of flesh upon them. And since they had no wine to pour on the burning offerings, they made a libation of water and roasted all of the entrails. But when they had burned the thigh pieces and tasted the vitals, they cut all the remainder into pieces and spitted them. At that time, the quiet sleep was lost from my eyelids, and I went back down to my fast ship and the sand of the seashore. But on my way, as I was close to the oar-swept vessel, the pleasant savor of cooking meat came drifting around me, and I cried out my grief aloud to the gods immortal, Father Zeus, and you other everlasting and blessed gods, with a pitiless sleep you lulled me to my confusion, and my companions staying here dared a deed that was monstrous. Hypatia, the light rose, ran swift with a message to Hyperion the sun god that we had killed his cattle, and angered at the heart, he spoke forth among the immortals. Father Zeus, and you other everlasting and blessed gods, punish the companions of Odysseus, son of Laertes, for they outrageously killed my cattle, in whom I always delighted, on my way up into the starry heaven, or when I turned back again from heaven toward earth. Unless these are made to give me just recompense for my cattle, I will go down to Hades and give my like to the dead men. Then in turn, Zeus, who gathers the clouds, answered him, Helios, shine on as you do among the immortals and mortal men all over the grain-giving earth. For my part, I will strike these men's fast ship midway on the open wine-blue sea with a shining bolt and dash it to pieces. She told me she herself had heard it from the guide Hermes. But when I came back again to the ship at the seashore, they all stood about and blamed each other. But we were not able to find any remedy, for the oxen were already dead. The next thing was that the gods began to show forth portents before us. The skin was cruel, and the meat that was stuck on the spits bellowed. Roast and roast.

But when Zeus, the son of Cronos, established the seventh day, then at last the wind ceased from its stormy blowing, and presently we went aboard and put forth on the wide sea, and set the mast upright and hoisted the white sails on it. And after we had left the island and there was no more land in sight but only the sky and the sea, then Cronos Zeus drew on a blue-black cloud and settled it over the hollow ship. The open sea was darkened beneath it. She ran on, but not for a very long time, as suddenly a screaming west wind came upon us, stormily blowing, and the blast of the storm wind snapped both the forestays that were holding the mast, and the mast went over backwards, and all the running gear collapsed in the wash. And at the stern of the ship, the mast pole crashed down on the steersman's head and pounded to pieces all the bones of his head, so that he, like a diver, dropped from the high deck, and the proud life left his bones there. Zeus, with thunder and lightning together, crashed on our vessel, and struck by the thunderbolt of Zeus, she spun in a circle, and all was full of brimstone. Men were thrown in the water, and bobbing like sea crows, they were washed away on the running waves all around the black ship, and the god took away their homecoming. But I went on my way through the vessel to where the high seas had worked the keel free out of the hull, and the bare keel floated on the swell, which had broken the mast off at the keel, yet still there was a backstay made out of oxhide fastened to it. With this, I lashed together both keel and mast, then rowed the two of them, while the deadly storm winds carried me. After this, the west wind ceased from its stormy blowing, and the south wind came swiftly on, bringing to my spirit grief that I must measure the whole way back to Charybdis. All that night I was carried along, and with the sun rising, I came to sea rock of Scylla and dreaded Charybdis. At this time, Charybdis sucked down the sea's salt water, but I reached high in the air above me to where the tall fig tree grew, and caught hold of it and clung like a bat. There was no place where I could firmly brace my feet or climb up it, for the roots of it were far from me, and the branches hung out far, big and long branches that overshadowed Charybdis. Inexorably, I hung on, waiting for her to vomit the keel and mast back up again. I longed for them, and they came late, at the time when a man leaves the law court for dinner, after judging the many disputes brought him by litigious young men. That was the time it took the

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Why tell the rest of this story again? Since yesterday in your house, I told it to

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0: its impedance was turned down. 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
1: Okay.
0: That's all. It was just yelling at itself. Yeah. We had a kind of an overdrive, and it was just in a continual howl.
1: Okay.
0: That's what you get in the middle of the night here on Strangers in the Night. You get that continual howl of the beast trying to be free.

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0: Lost it.
1: Anyway, I don't think I'm going to do anything else tonight. I think that might be it for us.
2: Yeah.
1: So there might be, we'll do the, oh, there's this button.
2: Yeah.
1: I didn't know there's a button there. The button back on. It's got a little screw in it or something, or it should have.
2: Yeah, I think that went missing a while ago.
1: I can put a couple of little screws in. You know me, I've got lots of little screws. Yeah, you took a lot of them apart. The one that queaved me all those screws all those years ago.

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1: Good night.
0: We'll be back again next week. Maybe not all year.
1: Yeah.
0: Put the microphone back if you want.

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2: I don't even show how long we're recording.
0: Okay, that's all right.
2: Is it?
0: Oh, it just is what it is.
2: Like so.
0: Should we turn them off? Go home?

The Jets are still out and about smashing it. I caught up with guitarist for the band Jimmy Hocking. We check in and see how they're all doing after the sudden loss of founding member bass player Paul Wozzain. Jimmy, straight after this song that named the band, it's Johnny Warman with, of course, Screaming Jets.

chorus. I heard you screaming, Jess. Mid-late.

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1: National Radio News.
2: Good morning, I'm David Cameron. A lawyer representing two of the women involved in the Sydney Swan scandal says his clients are in hiding and suffering severe trauma. Several adult entertainers are reported to have joined five players at a Melbourne hotel after the Swans' win against Essendon last Sunday. Police are investigating a report of sexual assault. Police haven't made any arrests or laid charges. Lawyer John Karantsis says, as well as intense media scrutiny, his clients have faced abuse from members of the public.
3: They've received a lot of messages that have been threatening in essence, and they deserve their privacy. They've gone through a traumatic experience.
2: British meteorologists have warned that a developing El Niño weather system could become the largest on record. The scientists say sea temperatures in the tropical central Pacific could be significantly higher than normal. The BBC's Matt McGrath has more.
4: The Met Office says it's never seen a signal this intense in their forecasts. Its projections suggest Pacific sea temperatures could climb more than 3 degrees above normal. El Niño begins when the trade winds, which normally blow west across the Pacific, start weakening. This pushes warm surface water eastwards and lets a huge store of ocean heat build up. Those same shifting winds are the engines of El Niño's impacts, with some already being felt around the world, with a weakened Indian monsoon, floods in Peru, and restrictions on ship numbers through the Panama Canal, which is filled by fresh, not seawater.
2: Reduced rainfall due to the El Niño event is affecting sugar supplies in India, the world's second largest sugar producer and exporter. For the first time in a decade, the country imported sugar to rein in local prices that have increased by 40% in recent months. Authorities in Ukraine say 14 people have been killed and more than 100 injured in daytime Russian drone strikes on a shopping centre in the central city of Kryvyi Rih. President Volodymyr Zelensky says Ukraine will definitely respond. Bogdan is a local community volunteer. He witnessed the attack.
5: I was driving nearby when I heard the explosion and saw smoke, so I came immediately. I saw wounded people and began providing medical assistance. I helped a man with shrapnel injuries, moving him to a safe distance because of the threat of a repeated strike, and handed him over to the ambulance. There was another strike, and unfortunately, people remain under the rubble. A search and rescue operation is ongoing, and we are also still working.
2: Translation by the BBC. The Australian Antarctic Festival continues in Hobart today, offering exhibitions, tours, displays and lectures about Australia's presence on the icy continent. Chief Executive of the Mawson's Huts Foundation, Lara Colrain, says there are sessions for all ages.
6: Lectures, exhibitions, films, education days for students, interact with the science that's going on. So we have our big Antarctic Expo down at Princess Wharf 1 here on Hobart's waterfront. And inside we have a bunch of interactive exhibitors that take people to Antarctica and show the people who work down there and the research that's being done.
2: Sport, and the world number one men's tennis player, Jannik Sinner, won't compete at the US Open this month because of an injury. Writing on social media, Sinner says he's very sad and disappointed because New York has a special place in his heart.
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9: Budjeri Mullumwill, that's good morning in our local Darug language. My name is Lex Dad and I'm a local Darug man. We share country up here in the Blue Mountains with the Gundungurra people. I'd like to pay respects to our elders, both past and present. I'd like to pay respects to our young people who are emerging elders. I'd like to pay respects to Pamawiyunga, Mother Earth, and Father Sky, Biami. And I say in our local Darug language, Warami Miriga Darug Nyura. Welcome, friends, to Darug country, and Yanana Budjeri Gumara. May we all walk with good spirit, with patience, humility, and respect from one another. Didjeri Gora, and thank you.
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10: Hello, good morning. 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It's Saturday, the 22nd of August. It's early. It's just coming up to 6 minutes past seven on a Saturday morning. We're broadcasting to you live from Katoomba in the upper Blue Mountains. 4.9 degrees in Katoomba this morning. Feels much cooler, though. There's a 20-kilometre wind outside, 29 kilometer gusts, and it's a very cold wind, so it feels like temperature is 0.5 degrees, but it is allegedly just below 5 degrees. It will pick up, though. It'll be a sunny day and 15 degrees at its peak later on today in Katoomba. In Springwood, good morning, Springwood. It's just below 8 degrees in Springwood this morning. A sunny day and 21 degrees predicted for Springwood. Penrith, much the same. It's a foggy start in Penrith this morning. It'll be a sunny day and 23 degrees, so not bad at all for Penrith. Hello to Lithgow this morning. It was very mild in Lithgow, I felt, this morning. It's 6 degrees right now in Lithgow. It will be 15 degrees and sunny today in the go. If you've been travelling on the trains this week, you probably haven't, because there's been a lot of buses replacing trains. That continues this weekend. Track work means that trains run between the Blue Mountains line stations and Blacktown only all weekend. Trains from Blacktown to the Blue Mountains line stations are running 30 minutes later than normal. And then during the week ahead, today's the 22nd. So the 22nd to the 24th, trains run between Blue Mountains line stations and Blacktown only. And then from the 24th at 7:30 p.m. till the 25th at 2 a.m. And then the 25th at 7:30 till the 26th at 2 a.m., buses are replacing trains between Lithgow and Penrith. That's a huge bus journey, Lithgow and Penrith. So that's next week from 7:30 in the evening for the 24th through to the 26th. The roads are okay this morning. I tell you what, this morning was a bit aggressive on the detour. There's a lot of people running late, I think, is the only thing you can excuse them for, I guess. You got to take it easy on that detour. We've had too many collisions. But anyway, it's 8 minutes past seven. Good morning to you. It's Saturday morning.
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10: Yeah, Saturday morning for us, Friday evening for Phil in Dublin. I normally also say hello to Gay in Leicester, but Gay, keep you all updated, will be in France about now. So, bonjour, Gay. I don't think you'll be tuning in on your holidays. So this one's for you, Phil, in Dublin. Went for an old classic. Here's the Dave Brubeck Quartet with Take 5.

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1: Yes, good morning to you. It is Radio Blue Mountains on Saturday morning. It's the 22nd of August. We are broadcasting to you live with Dave Brubeck Quartet and Take Five. It's just below 5 degrees in Katoomba this morning. It'll be much warmer later on. It'll be 15 degrees and sunny. Springwood will be 21 degrees today and sunny. It's just below 9 degrees already in Springwood. Penrith will be positively showing off at 23 degrees today after a foggy start. And Lithgow will be a working class 15 degrees. It is 15 past 7 now. If you're catching trains this weekend, buses are replacing trains. Trains run between Blue Mountains line stations and Blacktown only. That's all weekend this weekend. That affects the Blue Mountains line in both directions, Central to Bathurst and Bathurst to Central. And then there is further track work in the early days of next week as well. Everything is moving smoothly on the Great Western Highway, other than the fact that the highway is closed in both directions at Mount Victoria Pass. There's a detour in place and it is very well signposted, so you shouldn't have any issues with that at all. Just coming up to 16 past 7 now, let's check in with our good friend Bronwyn Logan and see what's happening in our region. Here's this week's Community Notice Board.
0: 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Hello, this is Bronwyn Logan with Community Notice Board. The Blackheath Choir Festival will be held from Friday the 21st to Sunday the 23rd of August in Blackheath. 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The show is not recommended for people under the age of 18. This year's Lura Gardens Festival runs from Friday the 2nd to Monday the 5th of October. The committee is seeking about 200 volunteers to welcome the thousands of visitors to local gardens. Tasks include welcoming visitors at the gates, scanning tickets, distributing brochures and providing details and directions. The festival raises thousands of dollars with proceeds to the Blue Mountains District Anzac Memorial Hospital, Can Assist Blue Mountains, Grey Stains Disability Services as Blue Mountains Health Trust that provides scholarships for students pursuing health-related studies. For information and registration, go to luragardensfestival.com or email info@luragardensfestival.com.au. Expressions of interest are open for artists and groups who would like to exhibit at Springwood's Braemar Gallery in 2027. There will be an information night on Thursday the 9th of September, with applications closing 23rd of September. For information and applications, go to bmcc.nsw.gov.au. 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So come and say hello and treat yourself. 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
1: Hello, good morning. It is The Breakfast Show on Radio Blue Mountains. It's 20 past seven. On Saturday, the 22nd of August at 7:30, we will be playing our game that we do every Saturday. So if you're hearing us for the first time, we have a fun half hour from 7:30 till 8 where we I play the intro to three different songs, very briefly play the intro to three different songs. And as you go about your early Saturday morning, see if you can name each of the songs. If you can, text me in the studio on 0406 183 769. That's 0406 183 769. And you could win and you could get your name said on the radio. And I will then send you a Radio Blue Mountains car bumper sticker. And a fridge magnet, if I can find a fridge magnet, because they are still around somewhere in here. But yeah, so that's what we'll be doing from around 7:30 this morning. The songs are, we've skipped, swerved the 80s this week. Again, we've got two from 1969 and one from, I think it was 1972 or 1973. All should be fairly recognisable, but can you actually name them? That's the name of the game. Good morning to you. It's Radio Blue Mountains on a Saturday morning. It is now just coming up to 7:22.

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1: That's great, isn't it? That's Eva Cassidy with Wade in the Water. It's 26 past 7 on Saturday morning. Good morning to you. It's Radio Blue Mountains. At 7:30, we'll be playing our Guess the Intro game.
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1: There's plenty to see at United Cinemas The Edge in Katoomba this weekend. Starship Troopers, a massive one, is on at 6:30 this evening. That's a Paul Verhoeven film. And look, I could be wrong, but I think Paul Verhoeven was the guy who did RoboCop, I think. I haven't looked it up. I'm just going off my human brain, which is muddled at the best of times. But that sounds amazing. Humans in a fascistic, militaristic future do battle with giant alien bugs in a fight for survival. What more could you want at 6:30 on a Saturday on the G-Max screen at United Cinemas The Edge? Other films showing is Mutiny, 10:10 and 9:40 tonight. That looks good too. Insidious, Out of the Further, shows three times today. First screening's at 12:30 today. The last one's 9:25 tonight. Spa Weekend, 12:50 and 6 p.m. Tony, is that an old classic? It's about Anthony Bourdain. So that would be interesting. That's what year is it from? No, it's from this year, 2026. But that'd be interesting. What a character Anthony Bourdain was. Tony showing at 2:20 and 7:10. Tonight, The End of Oak Street shows twice, 10 a.m. 4:35. Tom and Jerry Forbidden Compass is on at 10 a.m. on the G-Max, no less. One Night Only shows twice today, 10:15 and 2:45. Holy Days is on at 10:40 this morning. Kind of looks like Nuns on the Run, that kind of thing. Spider-Man Brand New Day shows four times today, twice in the G-Max, 12:15 and 9:10. And The Odyssey is still going strong. 3:10 this afternoon on the G-Max and 8:10 tonight upstairs. That's all United Cinemas The Edge, 225 Great Western Highway. 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
1: Yes, indeed you are. And it is time. Good morning to Paul Young. Thank you for your good morning message. Paul's obviously armed and ready to go and play our Guess the Intro, Name That Song game. I've got three songs for you this week. Song one this morning is a nice easy one for our music lovers out there. Song 1 reached number 29 on the national Go Set charts in Australia in March of the year. It was released in 1969. So there you go. It's from 1969. Should be recognisable to you as you are all music aficionados. Let's have it. I'm going to turn this up a bit for you. Are you ready? Yeah, I have a feeling that Paul Young has already got that written down now. But here we go again. I'll turn it down a little. Very recognisable to me. But as I've often said before, that is probably because I have it right here in front of me. Here it is again, song one this week. So that's your song one intro for this week. Let's move on swiftly to song two. Song two this week was a massive hit in Australia, peaking at number six on the singles charts in September of 1971. Song two was a massive hit in Australia, peaked at number six on the singles charts in September 1971. Are you ready? That's all you're getting. It's not much, but we'll have it again. There's a great bit of trivia about this song as well that I will give you when I'm giving you the results later on. Here it is again. So that's song two for this week from, 1971. I said 69 earlier, I think, but no, it's from 1971. All right, let's move on tonight to song three this morning. Another massive hit in Australia, spending three consecutive weeks at number one here on the National Kent Music Report chart. This is from 1972.
7: You know, I was wondering.
1: Yeah, so you get some lyrics, but do you recognize the song? You probably recognize the voice.
7: You know, I was wondering.
1: I was wondering too. Let's have it again.
7: You know, I was wondering.
1: So there's your three songs, your three intros this week. Here's song one again. That's it. Here's song two. And here's song three.
7: You know, I was wondering.
1: So if you recognize them, text me please in the studio on 0406 183 769. That's 0406 183 769. It's Radio Blue Mountains on Saturday morning. We're playing a game where I play the intro to three songs. And if you can, guess what the three songs are. If you can name the three songs confidently, text me here in the studio. And I'll make sure you are given lots of car bumper stickers to celebrate your win.

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1: Well, so far so good on the Guess the Intro Name That Song. Nobody's got 3 out of 3. I was fully expecting a 3 out of 3 from Paul Young, and I've got nothing from him so far. So I will play them again in a second. Good morning, Matthew and Sharon in Melbourne. You've currently got 2 out of 3 and are equal on the leaderboard with Gabrielle in Katoomba, who also has 2 out of 3, but not the exact same 2 as you 2. That was hard to say this early in the morning. So come on, Paul Young, get your skates on, because it is already almost 7:45. Let's have the 3 intros again. That's song 1. Here's song 2. And here's song 3.
2: You know, I was wondering.
1: I was wondering if you're going to get these. Here's song 1 again. I thought that one would be super easy, but that's the one that Matthew and Sharon couldn't get. That's song 2, and here's song 3.
2: You know, I was wondering.
1: And that's the one that Gabrielle and Katoomba hasn't got so far. So text me in the studio, 0406 183 769, if you can do better than 2 out of 3. We need a 3 out of 3 winner to get the car bumper sticker. 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It will be 21 in Springwood, 23 predicted for Penrith and Lithgow, at 15 degrees, a modest 15 degrees at its peak today. All sunny days across the mountains. Good morning to you.
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0: Hey, Blue Mountains. 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
3: Yes, good morning. It is Radio Blue Mountains on a Saturday morning. It's about 9 minutes to eight now. We just heard Johnny Cash on vocals with U2 and The Wanderer from the Irish band's Zooropa album from many moons ago. All right, let's get back into our game. Guess the intro, name that song. Here are the three intros again. Here's song one. Here's song two. And here's song three.
4: You know, I was wondering.
3: I was wondering if you know all three of them. If you do, text the studio on 0406 183 769. Was that beeping Paul Young's entry? It was, of course. Let's see. Still pondering one of them, Paul. Well, don't ponder for too much longer. And here's song three.
4: You know, I was wondering.
3: I was wondering if you know all three of them. If you do, text the studio on 0406 183 769. Was that beeping Paul Young's entry? It was, of

0: 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And here's song three.
1: You know, I was wondering, you know.
0: I'm going to have to give you the answers very shortly. It's Radio Blue Mountains on a Saturday morning playing our guest the intro, Name That Song Game.
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0: Okay, I'm closing the hotline. All entries have now been submitted. We have no clear winner this week. Nobody's got 3 out of 3, which is fine, because we get to hang on to our car bumper stickers this week. Track one, song one this morning, I said was a nice easy one for our music lovers out there. But only one person has got it. Well, song one this morning, it didn't quite match the Australian chart performance of this artist's massive 1968 song, Dance to the Music. Song one stayed on the Australian airwaves for months and remains one of this band's most celebrated anthems. I'm surprised some of you didn't get it. It is Sly and the Family Stone with Everyday People.

Different strokes for different folks. Yeah, everyday people. Sly and the Family Stone was our somewhat troublesome song one this week. Song two was a massive hit in Australia. It's Carole King. I think everybody has got this one this morning. In most global markets, including Australia, song two was originally released as the slower B-side to her song I Feel the Earth Move. However, radio DJs and listeners overwhelmingly preferred this mature, melancholic breakup ballad, forcing record labels to flip the billing and push it to the top of the charts. I actually sound like a radio DJ. Oh yeah, it's Carole King with It's Too Late.

0: you can see why that was so popular. It's brilliant, isn't it? Carole King, It's Too Late. And song three this week. Now, forgive me if I've got this wrong, but I think, did everybody get this one? I haven't got the energy to check my iPad. Song three debuted on the Australian charts in the late 1979 and dominated the airwaves well into 1980, released as the lead single from his Off the Wall album. It was the very first solo song that Michael Jackson wrote entirely by himself. Our song three this week that we close this morning's show with is Don't Stop Till You Get Enough. Thanks very much for playing, folks. See you next week.
1: You know, I was wondering, you know, if you could keep on, because the force, it's got a lot of power, and it makes me feel like, it makes me feel like

0: National Radio News.
1: Good morning, I'm David Cameron. A lawyer representing two of the women involved in the Sydney Swan scandal says his clients are in hiding and suffering severe trauma. Several adult entertainers are reported to have joined five players at a Melbourne hotel after the Swans win against Essendon last Sunday. Police are investigating a report of sexual assault. Police haven't made any arrests or laid charges. Lawyer John Karantsis says as well as intense media scrutiny, his clients have faced abuse from members of the public.
2: They've received a lot of messages that have been threatening in essence, and they deserve their privacy. They've gone through a traumatic experience.
1: British meteorologists have warned that a developing El Niño weather system could become the largest on record. The scientists say sea temperatures in the tropical central Pacific could be significantly higher than normal. The BBC's Matt McGrath has more.
3: The Met Office says it's never seen a signal this intense in their forecasts. Its projections suggest Pacific sea temperatures could climb more than 3 degrees above normal. El Niño begins when the trade winds, which normally blow west across the Pacific, start weakening. This pushes warm surface water eastwards and lets a huge store of ocean heat build up. Those same shifting winds are the engines of El Niño's impacts, with some already being felt around the world, with a weakened Indian monsoon, floods in Peru, and restrictions on ship numbers through the Panama Canal, which is filled by fresh, not seawater.
1: Reduced rainfall due to the El Niño event is affecting sugar supplies in India, the world's second largest sugar producer and exporter. For the first time in a decade, the country imported sugar to rein in local prices that have increased by 40% in recent months. Authorities in Ukraine say 14 people have been killed and more than 100 injured in daytime Russian drone strikes on a shopping centre in the central city of Kryvyi Rih. President Volodymyr Zelensky says Ukraine will definitely respond. Bogdan is a local community volunteer. He witnessed the attack.
4: I was driving nearby when I heard the explosion and saw smoke, so I came immediately. I saw wounded people and began providing medical assistance. I helped a man with shrapnel injuries, moving him to a safe distance because of the threat of a repeated strike, and handed him over to the ambulance. There was another strike, and unfortunately, people remain under the rubble. A search and rescue operation is ongoing, and we are also still working.
1: Translation by the BBC. The Australian Antarctic Festival continues in Hobart today, offering exhibitions, tours, displays and lectures about Australia's presence on the icy continent. Chief Executive of the Mawson's Huts Foundation, Lara Colrain, says there are sessions for all ages.
5: Lectures, exhibitions, films, education days for students, interact with the science that's going on. So we have our big Antarctic Expo down at Princess Wharf 1 here on Hobart's waterfront. And inside we have a bunch of interactive exhibitors that take people to Antarctica and show the people who work down there and the research that's being done.
1: Sport, and the world number one men's tennis player, Jannik Sinner, won't compete at the US Open this month because of an injury. Writing on social media, Sinner says he's very sad and disappointed because New York has a special place in his heart.
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8: Hello, good morning. Welcome to the Beatles Hour on Radio Blue Mountains, a Saturday morning show that is also replayed the following Monday morning at 11 a.m. Today we are taking a trip back to February the 11th, 1963. On that freezing Monday in London, four young men from Liverpool walked into Abbey Road Studios. 13 hours later, they walked out with their debut album recorded, Please Please Me. With an explosive Paul McCartney countdown, British music changed forever on that day. Before this record, pop music was polite, it was safe, and usually written by older professionals. The Beatles threw out the rule book. Producer George Martin originally wanted to record them live at the Cavern Club, but when that proved a technical nightmare, he told them to just bring their gear and their high-energy live set down to Abbey Road and into the studio. So let's start exactly where the world started with the Beatles. Here is the opening track from side one of Please Please Me.
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1: Yes, every Saturday morning we're here from 8 until 9, and then the show is repeated on Monday from 11 a.m. We kicked off our first block of three songs this morning with the opening three tracks on side one from Please Please Me, the Beatles' debut album. First up, Paul McCartney's legendary Count In launches I Saw Her Standing There. Then we move into Misery, a driving, upbeat original that John and Paul actually wrote in a Hamburg hotel room. We wrapped up the block with John taking the microphone for a beautiful, raw cover of Arthur Alexander's R&B classic, Anna, Go To Him. 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
1: 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We are listening this morning to the Beatles' debut album, Please Please Me, in its entirety. Next up is tracks 4, 5 and 6 from side 1. The sequence is fantastic because it shows off the vocal diversity of the entire band. We start with track 4, which is Chains.

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1: Yes, good morning. This is The Beatles Hour. These three songs we just heard from the Beatles' debut album, Please Please Me, showed the vocal diversity of the entire band. First, we had track four, Chains, written by Jerry Goffin and Carole King, featuring George Harrison on lead vocals and a classic three-part vocal harmony from the boys. Then the spotlight moves to the back of the stage as Ringo Starr takes the lead on a ferocious one-take cover of the Shirelles' Boys. And our third song had John Lennon leading their beautiful acoustic-driven original, Ask Me Why. This is The Beatles Hour on Radio Blue Mountains. We're listening to the Beatles' debut album, Please Please Me.
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1: Yes, good morning. You're listening to The Beatles Hour on RBM. We're live in the studio every Saturday morning, as I just said, from 8 until 9 a.m. And then a recording of this morning's show is replayed on Monday by Ron Green straight after his Monday morning music show. We are listening to the 1963 classic Please Please Me, the Beatles' debut album, recorded in one single day at Abbey Road Studios on the 11th of February 1963. This next three-song block bridges the gap between side one and side two of the original vinyl. We start with track seven, closing out side one, with the album's title track Please Please Me, their historic second single, and the first number one UK hit.

0: Cha-cha-cha. This is the Beatles Hour here on Radio Blue Mountains 89.1 FM. We are listening to the Beatles' debut album, Please Please Me, from 1963. First in the latest block of three songs from the debut album, we heard Please Please Me, the album's title track and first number one UK hit, which closed side one of the original vinyl album. We flipped over then to over to side two for track eight, Love Me Do, the iconic debut single that introduced their harmonica-driven sound of that time. And then we heard track nine, the beautiful McCartney-led ballad, P.S. I Love You. This is the Beatles Hour on Radio Blue Mountains 89.1 FM.
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0: Yes, good morning. Welcome to the Beatles Hour on RBM, our Saturday morning show that is also replayed the following Monday morning at 11 a.m. Today we are taking a trip back to February the 11th, 1963. On that freezing Monday in London, four young men from Liverpool walked into Abbey Road Studios, and 13 hours later they walked out with their debut album recorded, Please Please Me. There are five songs remaining on side two. By the time the band reached these songs late on February the 11th, they'd been singing for over 12 hours straight. Next up is Baby It's You.

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1: We're listening to the Beatles' debut album, Please Please Me, which they recorded in one day at Abbey Road Studios. By the time the band reached these songs late on February the 11th, 1963, they'd been singing for over 12 hours straight. In this final run, we just heard John Lennon take the lead on their Shirelles cover, Baby It's You, followed by George Harrison taking centre stage on the charming Do You Want to Know a Secret? And then came Paul leading a smooth waltzing cover of A Taste of Honey. This is the Beatles Hour on Radio Blue Mountains. Hope you're enjoying the Beatles' debut album.
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1: Yes, this is the Beatles Hour, and this morning we've been listening to the Beatles' debut album, Please Please Me, and we've just two songs to go. First, we'll hear the melancholic Beatles original, There's a Place, which is an intriguing song. Despite its late placement on the album, it was actually the very first song recorded during the marathon morning session on February the 11th, 1963, It took 10 rhythm takes in the morning, plus 3 harmonica overdub takes in the afternoon. John and Paul sing a powerful double lead vocal throughout the entire track. Paul sings the high harmony while John takes the lower melody. And surprisingly, I think, the song title There's a Place and concept was directly inspired by the show tune Somewhere from the musical West Side Story. Paul owned the soundtrack album and loved the line There's a Place for Us. And then that brings us to track 14, the album's final track. It was 10 p.m. To capture their energetic live sound, producer George Martin had booked the Beatles into Abbey Road for one day, but time was running out. They had ripped through their entire live set in a grueling 12-hour marathon, but by 10 p.m. everyone was exhausted and John Lennon was fighting a terrible cold. His throat was completely shredded. John stripped off his shirt, drank a glass of warm milk and gave everything he had left to one final song. The band nailed Twist and Shout in just one legendary take, leaving John's voice completely destroyed but cementing its place in rock history. This is the Beatles Hour and these are the final two tracks of their 1963 debut album, Please Please Me.

0: So there you go. There you have it. There's the Beatles' debut album, Please Please Me, on the Beatles Hour. Thanks very much for listening. We've got a couple of minutes up our sleeve, so what I always like to do at this stage is play the Beatles' last single, which was from 2023. It's Now and Then. Thanks very much for listening. See you next week.
1: One, two.

G'day, it's Paul. Checking my levels. Okay, yeah, I'm Paul Murphy-Young. This is The Theme Machine, and you're listening to Radio Blue Mountains. Thanks, Reggie. Thoroughly enjoyed your breakfast show, followed by The Beatles Hour, of course, fantastic band. Okay, coming up on The Theme Machine are a bunch of tunes from the bubblegum era. Because that's the theme. It's bubblegum pop. It's old school. I'll call it that because there will be sequels. Not necessarily next week, but you know, down the track. Tracks, whatever. Okay, this so bubblegum, it's a sort of sub-genre of pop. It was big in the charts, particularly from 67 through 77. And some of this I'm just gonna read off my notes. Because, I took my time to assemble them. So I'm not going to paraphrase. It's characterized by an upbeat sound that was marketed to appeal to kids and to teenagers. It consists mainly of singles rather than album tracks. And they were mainly manufactured in the studio using session musos. And most bubblegum pop groups were one-hit wonders. Not all, but majority. Bubblegum was all about fun. It was never meant to be taken seriously. Having said that, the sales are certainly serious. It sold hundreds of millions of bubblegum records. All right. Okay. Enough of the chit-chat, apart from letting you know what the first three songs are. So I'm going to give you got a whole stack of songs, so I'm going to give you the first four. A double by Tommy Rowe. The songs are Dizzy. So the original version of it, you'll probably recognise a later version, or recognise that there was a later version. Also by Tommy Rowe, a song called Stagger Lee. After that, The Royal Guardsman. I've got a handful of their songs scattered throughout this list. With Snoopy versus the Red Baron. And after that, Crazy Elephant. I'm going to try that again. Crazy Elephant with a song called Gimme, Gimme Good Lovin'. All right, let's get the ball rolling.

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All right, I've double tapped, so I'm going to try that again. Next up, another track by Tommy Rowe called Jam Up Jelly Tide. After that, 1910 Fruit Gum Company, tracks called Indian Giver. And then, by Dawn, Knock Three Times.

Next up on the Theme Machine on Radio Blue Mountains, a double by cartoon band, The Archies, and the songs are Jingle Jangle, voiced by Ron Dante, singing falsetto, who also sang on a Cufflink song called Tracy, which you'll hear later in this morning's playlist. The other Archie song, Bang Shang-a-Lang. After that, another track by the Royal Guardsman called Alley Oop.

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4: All right, what are we looking at next? More bubblegum, and the next three bubblegum tracks on this morning's playlist. What do we have? Song called Love Grows Where My Rosemary Goes. It's by an outfit entitled Edison Lighthouse. Top name for a band, in my opinion. It just is. And that band, the guy singing the song, a fellow called Tony Burrows. Tony Burrows, English singer, one hit wonder five times he's referred to as, because he's the lead singer of, Edison Lighthouse, a band called White Plains, Brotherhood of Man, First Class, the Pipkins. I reckon he was also in the Flowerpot Men. So after Edison Lighthouse, another trap of the Royal Guardsmen. They had a whole bunch out, kind of novelty hits. It's a really cool little song called Little Red Riding Hood. It's kind of dark, I think. And then after that, Rockin' Robin, Michael Jackson. It's a remake with a bubblegum feel. Either way, it's a bubblegum song. Edison Lighthouse.

All right. Yeah, Bubblegum. Yeah, the songs tend to be, you know, like really short, couple of minutes, often on the three, often two and a bit. What do I have next? Okay. Sweet. Actually, just Sweet at this point. With Peppermint Twist. It's a cover of Joey D and the Starlighters song. And so Sweet, although eventually became a glam band and then, well, kind of hard rock, almost psychedelic band. They started off doing Bubblegum. And so, yeah, Peppermint Twist by Sweet. After that, Chapel of Love by Dixie Cups.

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